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1: It's 5 o'clock in the Pacific Northwest into hour number 3 of The Zone on this Wednesday afternoon in the sunshine. Hope you're having a great day. Well, I've been all over the place doing the morning show over on Cafe and up to Blaine. Had a great sushi meal up at Blaine today, right in the heart of downtown. Boy, Blaine, you're doing it right, man. You're doing so many great things. They got the big music festival taking place up there, and they had music at lunchtime in downtown. I just love going up to Blaine now. There's so many great restaurants and bars and coffee shops, and there's some hidden gems up there just across the water from Semiahmoo. So big shout out to Blaine. I really had a good time up there hanging with a couple of dear friends today, doing a little business behind the scenes. So appreciated that. And of course, over in Linden, you got Razz Fest coming up this week.

0: Ballage. What could possibly go wrong there? Those are good guys, too. What a fun team that is. Jason's going to be doing the zone up there with Rick Todd at Rustlers at 11 o'clock. Boy, that Rustlers is a good time. So join the Sports Saturday crew with Rick Todd, Jason Upton. They'll be out there 11 till noon on Saturday. So that'll be a fun show. If you know anything about Rustlers, just a good time, man. Just a good time. I go up there. They do trivia, all the things up there. My buddy Mark Urban up there with D Nice, just saw them performing over at the Rodeo in Sumas, which, by the way, I know is called the Bullerama. I was there. I saw it in action. I saw them doing the mutton busting. We talked to the winner's father yesterday in the zone. We got you covered, man. We're everywhere. That's the one thing that we promised you when we started doing this zone. When we took over for Mark Skolten, you know, Mark did so many great things with his show, and we promised you, you know what, we're not going to be able to replace him, but we're certainly going to be able to get the show out and about and do as much as we possibly can to honor him and to really, you know, give the Northwest Washington sports fan everything that they need and deserve. And so we're at all these things. We go to all these things. We want to be there. And look at Jason stepping up and playing in the tournament. Not only are we promoting that RazFest tournament, the Kurt Mayberry Memorial Classic 3-on-3 event at RazFest, but he's going to participate. He has a team in this thing. Going to do his show up there at Rustlers. And again, if you know anything about Rustlers, oh, man, that's a good time. That is a good time. I love Linden. I love Linden. You know, I remember growing up, you know, the joke in Bellingham, I grew up on the south side. I'm a Seahome guy. I went to Fairhaven Middle School, Happy Valley Elementary, part of Geneva, and even went to Larrabee. They moved me around as a youngster. But, you know, we always looked at Linden. I mean, we always looked at that as it's kind of like Footloose, the movie Footloose, that town. And, boy, that town, what they do up in Linden, I love that community so much. Every time I go up there, the people are awesome. And, you know, they're doing Whiskey Fest, Raz Fest. Everything's a fest. They make incredible ice cream up there. I just love getting into downtown Linden. They got a great cigar shop right in the heart of the city. Linden's thriving, man. Linden's thriving. Can we give the Lions a new school, though? I mean, seriously, I don't want to get all political. This one just doesn't make sense to me. I mean, the Linden Lions deserve a new school. But, I mean, that's, you know, keep fighting the fight, guys. 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No Mariners on the radio today or tomorrow because they've got the All-Star break. They need it. They're recovering. Maybe some of them are taking extra batting practice. Maybe some are reading up on how to hit left-handed pitching. I don't know. Maybe there's home with all the babies. I mean, most of the players on the team had babies. And so whatever they're doing, I hope they're getting rested up. And I look forward to the second half of this baseball season. You know, I think the Mariners are going to answer this. I'm not just being rah-rah guy because I'm a Mariner fan. You know, I really believe they're going to get it together. We've been talking about this for so long. It's a weird baseball season, too. I don't know if the baseball gods are angry or what's going on, but you only have five teams in the American League that have a winning record. Mariners are not one of them. We're a game under 500. Game and a half out of first place behind that powerhouse Rangers team. Ugh. But I'm not worried. I mean, I don't know the right term. Jason, what is the right term on this? Cautiously optimistic or, you know, I just think it is going to fall into place. It just seems like everything's taking so long. The Chicago White Sox at the All-Star break are in first place. That's the team that has Cleveland, the division that has Cleveland. They have Detroit. And some. If I would have told you that the White Sox were going to be leading the division five games over 500, I mean, you would have bet me $1,000. There's no way in hell that was going to happen.
1: You're right to not trust it. Yeah. I don't know who does trust it, right?
0: Yeah, I mean, just baseball is just really, really funky, at least for sure in the American League. You know, in the National League, you got all those, you know, they bought all these teams, right? The Dodgers, I mean, they should be doing this. At no point do we even apply baseball stuff to the Dodgers. Like, yeah, that's a good team, and they're good. And guess what? They're winning because they're good, and they paid a lot of money to be good. I mean, there's nothing else to analyze there. Right? They're not over there going, who are we going to get at the All-Star break? What are we going to do at the trade deadline? Are we going to trade away Ohtani to get a bat? I don't think so. They're not even. They,

0: don't even know what this means. You go up to a Dodger fan, hey, man, what do you think about the trade deadline? I don't know, when is that? Is that, we get a little bit of a break so I don't have to watch a game for a night so I can go take my lady out? I mean, what is a trade deadline to a Dodger fan?
1: What do you even think local radio is in these Dodger networks? Like, what are they talking about for 162 games when they're clearly going to make the playoffs and they're probably going to go back to the World Series again?
0: You know, they're at the point, I can't imagine what LA Sports Radio is talking about these Dodgers. You know, right? I mean, is Ohtani really that good? Yeah, Ed, I think he is. All right. What else? You think we should be winning more games than this? Well, we probably could because we're really good. But are we really, really, really good? No, Ed, I think we're just really, really good. What's it going to take to get this Dodger team to be really, really, really good? I don't know, man. They're really, really good. I don't know. Chuck, what? Yeah, they're really good. You can't take this right. No, I think they could be a lot better. They could make a trade. They could make a trade and go get that other guy at that other team. I mean, what are they really talking about in L.A.? Hey, do you think we should change up the logo and modernize it? I don't know, man. It's been working for all these years.
1: Which pitcher are we going to drop when we get Tarek Skubal over the offseason? That's a tough decision right there.
0: Right? I mean, that's what they're talking about in L.A. Hey, how can we get the fans to show up when the game starts and maybe to stay past the seventh inning? I don't know. You think about maybe extra bobbleheads during the game? That's a good idea, Bob. You know, instead of making them wait before the game, but you know what? Let's give them away in the parking lot before the game starts, and then people have to show up to Chavez Ravine a little bit earlier. And maybe they can come in and get a Dodger dog, catch the game in the first, second, and third innings. I don't know. Just a thought. What other famous people do you think we could get to show up to the game? And we got a lot of them that just show up in the Dodger hat to take credit for what we're doing. Yeah, we could probably get the cash of some of those reality shows. I don't know. Nah, reality shows, they don't live up to our standard. We need to get some Emmy-winning actors in the stands. Let's work on that. Okay, that's a good idea. I don't know. Just a thought. I mean, they don't care. I mean, just they don't care. But over here, man, we're over here thinking, let's get rid of two of our best pitchers to get a guy who can hit a left-handed pitcher. Let's give away a whole bunch of things. Did you see Harry Ford's gotten called up by the Nationals?
1: Oh, no, I didn't really. I heard he was struggling in the minor leagues.
0: Well, he's now heading up to the big leagues. I think they're regular catchers on the 10-day, and so they're bringing Harry Ford up. That'll be interesting to see him play. I liked Harry Ford. You know, we had to get rid of him to make some moves. But, he's doing that. And then just some other news and notes from around the American League West. Lance McCullers Jr. It looks like the Milwaukee Brewers have gotten him from the Astros. Is that right?
1: Yeah, I saw that. That move was a long time coming. I mean, Lance McCullers at one point was an all-star for Houston. He was a Cy Young contender. He was really good. And it's not like he's really, like, old right now. I think he's his early, mid-30s. But, man, like, you look at that guy's ERA. It's in the fives the past 2 years. When we talk about why the Astros suck so much in that early part of the season, why they're pitching so bad, he's one of the starters that made that pitching so bad. So I expect Houston to get better from trading Lance.
0: Well, let me understand this deal here. Because, you know, we have to keep an eye on the Astros. Because, you know, they could be a couple moves away from, we're never sure. We're never sure. But the Brewers have acquired right-handed pitcher Lance McCullers Jr. and left-handed pitcher Colton Gordon from the Astros today in exchange for outfield prospect Jaden Fielder. On one hand, it's pretty cool that they got a guy that's a fielder, and his name is Fielder. I mean, that's got to help the team a lot. But
1: Prince Fielder's son, I believe.
0: Yeah. And so there's some good blood there. It's baseball blood. But, you know, that's not any move where, like, okay, here come the Astros.
1: Well, honestly, if anything, it's like now they don't have Lance McCullers, which is kind of a bummer because I love facing that guy. I mean, Alan, like, his ERA was in the sixes each of the past two seasons. You don't see that for major league starters.
0: See, is this the equivalent of if we trade Castillo and do some kind of minor league thing for down the road? It maybe just clears us of Castillo, but it doesn't really help build us now.
1: Yeah, McCullers is Castillo on steroids, so maybe relative to the team it could be. But...
0: You know, can I just – I've made this mistake too. I think we have to be careful when you say he's this guy on steroids, because there has been a steroid issue in baseball in years past.
1: You're right.
0: And maybe even still, I don't know. But I just – the casual fan driving home, it's sunny, he's got the radio on, he's half listening. I'm like, what? Castillo, I think, is on steroids? What? Well, they should trade him then. Well, I think they did. You got to be careful with that.
1: Can they void his contract if that's the case?
0: But again, no one's on steroids here. You meant that figuratively, but I think it's just a bad word to use under these circumstances. But so, yeah, I mean, so that's what they're doing. I mean, it's worth noting, but that doesn't It doesn't

0: really help us.
1: Well,
0: I mean,
1: you know what the great irony is with this trade deadline coming up and what the Mariners have and what's happening in this division is, you know, the two teams they're competing with, you know, two of the teams, the Athletics and Astros, are teams that desperately need starting pitching to the point where they'd have really good teams, teams that you could convince themselves could come out of the American League if they just fixed their pitching situation up, because both those teams have awesome offenses and the Mariners have a surplus of pitching. And if you were ever going to see a scenario where there'd be an in-division trade that would benefit both teams, it would probably be the Mariners sending Castillo to either the Astros or the A's. I just can't see that happening, though.
0: No, it can't. Jeff Passan's been saying all along that this could be a very strange deadline coming up.
2: The absolute mediocrity of the American League has a chance to completely upend our expectations of what a trade deadline looks like. And a lot of this goes back to Detroit. Like, if Detroit doesn't make a move here, and by the way, they're facing the four worst teams in the American League, plus the Chicago Cubs before the deadline. So there are moves to be made in terms of going up in the standings. But if they don't make that move up in the standings, then the trade deadline salvaged a little bit with Tarek Skubal and with Casey Mize likely on the move. But neither of those guys is going to help the Mariners a whole lot. I don't think they're going to be in the market for a starting pitcher when they've got too many of them already. So I look at a team like the Twins that has some talent to put out there. And oh, by the way, the Twins are tied with the Mariners at this point. I really do wonder if the standings and waiting on all the standings to shake out is going to make for a slow trade deadline season and maybe an absolute dud by the end.
0: Yeah, so this is going to be real weird, man. Real weird at this trade deadline. I mean, it is.
1: Jared DePoto said it, man. This is not like other trade deadlines. It's you know, teams like those Toronto and Detroit's are they're looking to get better, and they're still have rough records.
0: You know, other people have been saying that maybe it's Dan Wilson's fault, and maybe we need to explore that a little bit. I've been talking for quite some time. I mean, you know, you can question a manager's decision with the bullpen or whatever, and whatever's going on with the starting pitching and the piggyback and whatever all that was. Yeah, okay. I mean, I got to believe some of that's coming from upstairs. But, you know, if you want to lay some of these decisions on Dan, you can, the righty-lefty, lefty-righty, all that stuff. But, you know, I'm at the point where I'm like, give us a little energy, Dan. I mean, give this team some energy. You can even see his press conference. I'm asking, you know, just give us a little more at the press conference and lead us to believe that you're kind of fired up and you're not just, you know, lethargically going through the motions here.
1: It's frustrating for the fan base. It really is, especially given all the decisions that have been, you know, really critically looked upon. I was talking with a Mariners fan. It's in Oregon yesterday, and he was like, I literally have a group chat with my, you know, hometown friends from Washington where we literally just lambaste Dan Wilson's bullpen decisions every game. It's ridiculous. Like, people are really, really against this guy.
0: Well, ESPN's Buster Olney says, hang on. Mariner fans need to slow their roll. They're being way too extreme when it comes to actually firing Dan Wilson.
3: Similar conversations going on with the Yankees right now. You know, been struggling of late, and there's speculation it was Aaron Boone the right guy, and Brian Cashman, their GM, came out and said Aaron Boone's done a fine job. It comes down to players performing. In the Yankees case, you know, Cody Bellinger is streaky. You know, before Ben Rice had a big day on Thursday, he had been down. Paul Goldschmidt, veteran, he had been down. With the Mariners, you know, it's about Cal Raleigh, and it's about Julio, who's had some ups and downs, surprisingly, because he got off to such a good start. Yep. And then for him to go into a bit of a swoon, the depth in the lineup, I don't think is what we expected it to be. So it's absolutely about the players. I know, you know, the managers, their various decisions, especially with the bullpen that are torn apart, seventh, eighth, and ninth inning. But the bottom line is, I think the Mariners' potential ceiling at this moment is higher than just about any team other than the Rays and the Yankees, I think, in the American League.
0: Well, again, you know, the thing that I was asking yesterday on the show, and I do think, you know, when you start thinking, okay, should we get rid of Dan Wilson? Should we do something about the managerial situation? I mean, we saw what happened, obviously, when we dumped the previous manager. Scott Service got wronged every which way. You know, we liked him, but after nine seasons, you know, it all got screwed up how they did it and all this, but maybe it was just time to do that. In this particular case, I'm like, you know, do we do something? We like Dan. He's connected. The fans like him. The players like him. You know, you mentioned some of the fans are questioning these decisions and so forth.

0: earth. But when I start thinking about if a little bit younger, obviously, you got Lou Piniella doing shag commercials right now. But if you rewind the clock 5 to 7 years and you brought him back to manage this team, does he have the right temperament to get us 5, 10, 15 more wins? And maybe so. Maybe he's the messenger that this team needs. And I'm not necessarily just saying Dan Wilson needs to go out there and chuck second base into center field. But at some point, just the fiery message. Like, you know what, guys? This is what we got. You've got talent here. The part when I really start breaking it down, I fall into the excuse zone a little bit, going, well, World Baseball Classic and injuries, and Brendan Donovan got hurt. But we got Julio. We got Cal. We got Naylor. We got a Rosarena. 2, 3, 4, 5 hitters. We haven't seen anything like that in a long time. And then all of a sudden, Canzone's put it together. Raley's great. Okay, so Ref Snyder doesn't work out. We can't hit left-handed pitching. But all of a sudden, it just takes one left-handed pitcher to just slay us. All of a sudden, we're just throwing up zero after zero. Is it really that fragile of a lineup that we have? I mean, they should be doing something. Would a Piniella come in here and open up a can of whoop-ass? Would John Schneider, the current manager of the Toronto Blue Jays, no relation to John Schneider of the Seahawks, if he ran this team, does he have the temperament to get us 5, 7, 10 more wins?
1: That's the thing, right? Because there's different types of ball clubs, right? There's ones where the managers are the identity of the team, which is with the case of Schneider and the Blue Jays. A team like the Mariners feels like it falls on the players and some of these organizational pillars, like a J.P. Crawford, like a Cal Raleigh, who it's kind of on them to be the leaders of the team, or at least publicly. So, if that's the case, you're going to have them take charge like they did last year in Tampa with that, team meeting they called. And for better or for worse, Dan's not that guy. We've seen him enough at this point to tell, like, he's not that guy. And when it's winning, everyone's going to be like, oh, he's so calm and cool and collected, keeps a level head. And when he's losing, it's like, man, why can't we get more out of this guy? So, that's the problem with that temperament, but...
0: Well, Buster Olney is saying that slow your roll, Mariners fans, as far as firing Dan Wilson too soon. Meanwhile, the MLB Network's John Morosi says he believes his bad injury luck is going to turn around for the Mariners.
2: This is a team coming off of the ALCS last year with a durable Raleigh and a durable Naylor and what has been, to this point, a durable Donovan and a pretty durable Julio, that they've all been hurt at different times. That's not supposed to happen. And Matt Brash missed. He was supposed to be healthy this year. Even Munoz has had some inconsistencies this year. It's a team that's supposed to be healthy and has not been healthy in a way that you can't really plan for it. And even when you have planned for it, let's say the way that Cole Young has played and Emerson has played, J.P. Crawford missed time and has then come back. So, inconsistent, injured, unfulfilled first half. They should be better. And if I'm going to be honest, I believe in their chance to turn it around more than I believe in the Blue Jays or the Tigers.
0: So there you go. So this whole injury thing, it'll correct itself.
1: You can look at it a lot of lenses, right? You can look at it like the Mariners done this with Cal being, injured, Donovan being out this whole time, the rotation having, the problems it's had, and a lot of these guys like a Cole Young and JP even dealing with these, and the Mariners are still at this place. But
0: the one thing I haven't really looked up as far as actual numbers to talk about, I'm kind of curious how, from the injury perspective with this Mariners team, and, again, I don't hear them making it as an excuse, but it is certainly disrupting the team. The injuries are disrupting the plan here. We've had to put some Band-Aids on places that, we didn't expect, and we don't really have the right Band-Aid to cover certain situations, and obviously we've been exposed with this left-handed hitting thing. But if you compare this year's 2026 Mariners to the injury-riddled 2025 Astros, who had it worse? Is it comparable? Or did one of these teams have it worse? Because, all we talked about is how banged up the Astros were, but they were still finding ways to be in the divisional race right up until the very end of the season. We didn't really knock out the Astros until we swept that 4-game series in their building. at the end of the season. Remember that?
1: Yeah.
0: That we finally, and meanwhile, we were a healthy team. We had Naylor and Suarez, and we had a whole energy. We were the team. And all we talked about the Astros, how banged up

0: They were, but they're still in. They will not go away. So that injury-riddled team versus the Mariners' injury-riddled team this year, who has it worse?
1: I think the Astros had it worse last year. The Mariners, the fact that the Mariners are even approaching that level of what the 2025 Astros was is pretty incredible. But the thing we have to remember is the Astros were playing it better than the Mariners were. Joe Espada, their manager, was in the manager of the year talks for how he was carrying that team. And now all of a sudden it's flipped. I just was looking at the Houston radio about a month ago, and they're like, do we need to fire Joe? It's getting pretty bad. It looks like we're out of the division race, which just goes to show you how fast these things can change. But yeah, to answer your question, I think Houston had it worse last year, and the beginning of this year to follow was just, again, ridiculous.
0: And are they really out of the race at 47-51, just 3 games out of the divisional lead? And, you know, the team above you is only, they're a game under 500. They happen to be a game and a half up over you, but there you are hanging with them. And then the Rangers, I mean, it's not like anybody's like, oh my God, you got to stay tight with those Rangers or they're going to pull away. They're not pulling away. If anything, I mean, if the Mariners don't live up to the roster, I really believe this is all about the Mariners. You know, everyone keeps asking, like, hey, you know, who do you think the Mariners' biggest competition is? Themselves. And again, as much as we're Mariner fans, I'm not saying that just because we're Mariner fans. I mean, this is the Mariners versus the Mariners this year. They're not really looking and going, well, we got to watch out for the Rangers and Astros. It's like, no, we got to pull our heads out of our butts because this is on us. I think
1: it's, you know, it's just worth monitoring though with this Houston team, all those injuries we talked about, you know, in April and May and everything that it added up, they're getting those guys back. Hunter Brown, their best starting pitcher, is back now. Josh Hader, their all-star closer, is back. Jeremy Pena, their all-star shortstop, is back at the top of the lineup. I mean, Houston's starting to get their guys back from those injuries that we were all talking about 3 months ago.
0: So if the Astros get those guys back, and we get Brendan Donovan back, we get Brash back in the bullpen, who has the better team? If both teams go instantly healthy tomorrow, who has the better baseball team?
1: It's still the Mariners because of the pitching. That's what makes this team so special is the pitching core.
0: And then we got to quit fumble bumping some of this pitching around, right? And by the way, I mean, a couple of things I don't know what to even say. I mean, it's one thing to go, well, we just got to win and play better on the road. Okay, but how do you do that again? Because, you know, why can't Brian Wu look like an actual great pitcher, the great pitcher that he is? You and I were ready to hand him a Cy Young when we met him up at spring training this year. And now he can't win on the road. I mean, that's something I don't know how to explain. You can explain the Mariners, you know, maybe they're not hitting as well because they're a big stud game plan that we had at leadoff with Brendan Donovan. Great hitter. That was all. I mean, if he's in this lineup now, we're scoring a lot more runs than we're scoring. Just him alone. It's not like he's going to hit a bunch of home runs and do all that, but he's going to create traffic. He's going to open up the door for a two-run shot from Julio and then Cal. I mean, somebody there is going to be able to do something. Right, Brendan Donovan finds ways to get on base. I mean, he's a run waiting to happen. I mean, does he give you an extra run a game almost? You know, and so that's how big he is on this team. And it's us versus us.
1: It's the same conversations we were having last season. The Mariners, the team we thought they were at home. They're 27-20. All their problems, you can look at all their problems. It's these road trips, man. 21-29. They just got to clean it up on the road.
0: Can you go to the Googler just for a second? What was our record at this time last year, July 15th?
1: I believe it was 57, and I think they were like 8 games above. I'll double-check this, though.
0: But we went on a roll to get there, right?
1: Yeah, exactly. It was right before the All-Star break they caught fire.
0: Yeah, and so they were able to build up on that. So it was 57 wins?
1: Yeah, that's what I remember.
0: So if that's true, if that's the actual number, we're sitting here at 48 wins, 9 wins less than that, right? Does that make sense?
1: Here, I'm gonna get you the actual one. So at the All-Star break last year, the Mariners had 51 wins. They were 51-45 going.
0: Okay, so 51-45. So we're 3 games behind. We're 3 wins less than we were last year, and we had just gotten Naylor and Suarez. And it's not like Suarez lit it up. Suarez saved a couple of moments for us, but you know, he wasn't the guy that was, you know, Naylor was, you know, the spark plug for the team. And so we get, you know, I don't know who we're going to get at the trade deadline. Maybe we can squeak out at someone who can maybe sort of ish hit left-handed pitching. It doesn't feel like we're going to have a lot of options. you know, unless we do some kind of bigger

0: blockbuster deal and involve Castillo or a Logan or a Wu or something, you know, that we may or may not do. But you have to look at this point, Brendan Donovan's going to be like an acquisition. Brendan Donovan's going to be like a mid-season acquisition that we're excited about that's going to do something for us, right? And if we're only pacing three games behind, you know, and it just, again, we have the better lineup. Last year, you could argue the Astros had the better lineup. They were just banged up. Is that a true statement?
1: Yeah, last year.
0: So, I mean, we're comparable to last year. It's just we didn't quite get it going until we settled into the lineup. Remember, we were platooning first. We were platooning third. We weren't sure who was going to be where. You know, we had Raley kicking balls at first base for the first half of the season. The guy with the beard, I've already forgot his name. You know, it just, you know, that whole thing. And so, you know, here we are again, comparable, but we're cocked with more and ready to fire in the second half, more so than we were going into this All-Star break.
1: And to your point, this top of the lineup stuff isn't going to stay the same. J.P. Crawford's been awesome. He's been getting on base, but he's the fact of the matter is you got a guy hitting 230 who's your leadoff hitter. And once Brendan Donovan comes back, he was consistently in that 280, 290 range for most of the season before he got injured. That's going to be a big change, and that's just going to produce more runs when you get to the heart of the lineup with a guy who can get on base more consistently. So, love JP. Think he's been holding it down, and on leadoff is not your regular guy, but Brendan Donovan's a whole type of monster that I think is going to bring a lot more firepower to this team.
0: And keep an eye on third, because, you know, this might be JP's last year. We did, you know, yes, we moved JP over to third to bring in Cole Emerson. That all made sense for this year, but we don't have to keep JP. Again, emotionally, we all want to keep him. It's nice. It's great. But
1: Dan said he wants to be a Mariner for life.
0: Yeah, I know. And he can be as long as he retires this year. It's 5:28. You're in the zone.
2: Westwood One Sports presents this World Soccer update. Argentina are through to the FIFA World Cup final after yet another epic comeback from the defending champions. 2-1 the final over England in Atlanta. England struck first in the 55th minute, but then bunkered defensively, and Argentina started banging down the door with an 85th minute equalizer by Enzo Fernandez and the game winner, Lautaro Martinez, header 2 minutes into stoppage time. Lionel Messi with both assists. English star Harry Kane commented on England's conservative approach after taking the lead.
3: It's a normal mindset to try and hang on and try and hang on to the one goal lead, but you know, we're still 20 minutes plus stoppage time to go. It was always going to be a long time, so we're gonna have to watch the game back and find out exactly how we can improve in those situations, but it's been probably the missing piece now for, you know, the last 4 or 5 tournaments.
2: Argentina face Spain Sunday in the final. I'm Lucas Panzica, Westwood One Sports.
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5: Good afternoon, I'm Jason Upton. The World Cup final is set. Argentina staged yet another comeback to beat England 2-1 at Atlanta this afternoon. The defending World Cup champs trailed with 5 minutes remaining in regular time before Enzo Fernandez tied it and Lautaro Martinez went on to score the winner on a header just 2 minutes into injury time. Argentina will now play Spain in the final on Sunday in East Rutherford, New Jersey. American League prevailed in the All-Star game last night. The AL pitchers combined to deliver a three-hit shutout gem in Philly against the National League. It was the first All-Star shutout since 2013. The Yankees' Cody Bellinger took home MVP thanks to a two-run single he hit in the first inning. Seattle's Randy Arozarena went 1-for-2 at the plate with a single in the ninth. Baseball back tomorrow and the Phillies host the Mets to kick off the second half of the season. Mariners back in play on Friday for the start of a three-game weekend series against the San Francisco Giants at T-Mobile Park. Speaking of shutouts, the Bell threw one themselves last night at Joe Martin Field. Cedric Henderson started them off with 6 strikeouts across 3 perfect innings, and the rest of the Bell's bullpen combined to give up just a single hit in their 6-0 win over the Cascade Collegiate League Showcase team. Matt Churchill led the attack at the plate with a home run as the Bells put their plate discipline on display with 7 walks to their 5 hits. They continue their homestand against non-league opponents tonight when they host the Dub C Fitch Sticks at 6:35. The Storm's rough season took another hit in the Windy City this morning. They fell to the Chicago Sky 95-90 for their third straight loss. Kent native and Gonzaga alum Courtney Vandersloot scored 8 points and dished out 6 assists in the win for Chicago. She ranks second on the all-time WNBA assists leaderboard as she continues her 16th season in the league. Meanwhile, Storm rookie Flajay Johnson led the team with 25 points. Seattle wraps up their road trip on Friday when they travel to Indiana to face Caitlin Clark and the Fever. Former Seahawks quarterback will not face charges for an alleged assault. ESPN reports that Geno Smith is no longer being investigated for an incident in which a woman accused him of battery last month. A woman claiming to be Smith's ex-girlfriend called 911 on June 21st, telling officers she was assaulted by him. No one was arrested or taken into custody at the scene. Former 3-year starter in Seattle, Smith was sent from the Raiders to the Jets in a March trade and immediately named starter. Neither him nor the Jets have publicly responded to the allegations. And the fight to bring the Sonics back continues. NBA Commissioner Adam Silver confirmed at a press conference yesterday that several groups are interested in buying an expansion team in Seattle, even though only one has gone public with its bid. He added that he still believes the league will make a decision regarding expansion by the end of this year. Comes after the NBA Board of Governors voted in March to explore expansion exclusively in Seattle and Las Vegas, with the target to bring the new teams in by 2028 if they are approved. Their next scheduled meeting falls in September, though there is no guarantee they'll have a final vote on expansion during that meeting. I'm Jason Upton for more.

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3: Jim Rome here with your Rome Report. Milwaukee Buck Tyler Hero tells ESPN he wants to, quote, move on from his altercation with Bam Adebayo. Couple of thoughts here. Number one, getting punched in the face by Bam is not a, quote, altercation. It's getting punched in the face by Bam. Generally, it takes two letting the hands go for it to be, quote, an altercation. Secondly, probably a good idea to, quote, move on. You know what's a better idea? Not starting it in the first place. Not talking junk about a former teammate to some rando on social. This is what former Heat great Tim Hardaway Sr. meant when he told me Monday Hero didn't really embrace the Heat culture. Because Heat culture does not include running to social to crack the franchise's most important player the second you get dealt. Hero bleeped around and he found out. More specifically, his face found out. Proving once again, the NBA offseason is way better than its regular season. I'm Jim Rome.
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8: I'm getting excited again. The Seahawks might actually use their tight ends. I was reading an article about that today, that maybe, just maybe, we're going to switch things up a little bit. I got to believe the offense, even though Kubiak is gone to the Raiders, that it's not like they bring in Brian Fleury and all of a sudden everything's going to be different. It's not like, oh my God, Brian Fleury's going to just change everything and all this. We hired a guy pretty quick who we knew very well from a team that's really good, the San Francisco 49ers. And no, he wasn't their OC, but, you know, he was surrounded by greatness, right? I think there are coaches in the NFL. Our current head coach, Mike McDonald, who, by the way, has been ranked as the third best coach in the NFL right now. Oh, by the way, he's the defending Super Bowl head coach. You know, again, he came from a really good situation, right? I mean, he was a defensive coordinator, but he was more than primed to become a head coach in the NFL. And yeah, did he have a bit of a learning curve? Sure, but I mean, he knew the game. I mean, he was under John Harbaugh, right? And so there was that. I got to believe Brian Fleury is the same type of situation under Kyle Shanahan, who, by the way, is an incredible coach. And so I think that he might offer a couple of different switcheroos, you know, and all of that. But I don't think all of a sudden we're going, oh, my God, we got a new OC. The new OC is fitting into our system just as much as the offense has to fit into his.
9: Exactly. And what I like about Fleury is he's been very vocal about the fact that, yeah, they're building on what Clint Kubiak

0: back, you know, started there last year, which was very effective, but he wants to add stuff. He's not just going to have a carbon copy of that Kubiak offense. Fleury has ideas of his own, which I really appreciate. You just not trying to be the guy that you left, just be an increased presence, right? And, you know, I think San Francisco has something going on with their assistant coaches there where they're really pumping him out. I was reading an article on ESPN yesterday about K.J. Wright, you know, our friend, former member of the Legion of Boom, who is their linebackers coach, coaching, you know, the best linebacker in the league, Fred Warner, in that group, where the ESPN writer was basically like, is K.J. Wright the next D'Amico Ryans, you know, current, you know, former Niners defensive coordinator, current Texans head coach who was getting some Coach of the Year nods? Like, the Niners do a really good job of developing their coaches, and K.J. Wright might be that next one. Well, we're just hoping that Fleury can be along the lines of that, because, Alan, I think this offense has a lot more room to go. You mentioned the tight ends play getting better. We talk a lot about Rashid Shaheed and what we saw from on special teams, but where was that in the passing game? I think that's another level they could reach. You know, I see Torrey Horton. He seems like he might be coming back soon, and that is a potentially untapped gem in this offense.
1: Oh, absolutely. Mike McDonald says Torrey Horton, he should be back near the start of training camp, and so that's good news.
2: Still all positive with Torrey. You know, we should be looking at early on in camp, if not the beginning of camp, where he's, you know, if we stay on schedule and everything goes well, we'll be praying that he can be out there. And, you know, it won't be a full, you know, you got to be smart in how he comes back and all that, but he should be active within I don't put a timetable on it. It could be anywhere from day one, he's rocking and rolling, or maybe it's a couple days. We'll see.
0: And this is a dark horse of the Seahawks offense, Alan, because, you know, he was the talk of training camp last year. Remember, we had Jono from The Score go down there, and he was raving about him. And, you know, he basically played Marquez Valdes-Scantling out of a roster spot on this team, and he lived up to that. I mean, he started 3 games, he played 8, and 8's a generous number because he got injured in a couple of those, but he scored 5 touchdowns with the Seahawks in the first half of last year, which I think people don't talk enough about. He was just a big play threat, and that's something that is going to be really welcome on this offense.
1: You know, think about this for a second. You know, as we talk about the offense and everyone's talking about how we lost K-9, the Super Bowl MVP, let's be honest, the Super Bowl MVP was not our running back. K-9, I mean, he did some good things and all that. The Super Bowl MVP was the dark side defense. I mean, that's really what happened. I mean, however they want to do an award and do all that. And again, I'm not taking away from a guy and kicking a guy while he's on another team. You know, but I just, again, it's not like, you know, we all this loss. Everyone keeps talking about this loss. I'm over here thinking Torrey Horton's going to be back. Barner's going to be back. Where's this Arroyo kid? You know, I mean, this is stuff. I mean, we forget that we have all this in our back pocket.
0: And a healthy Barner, by the way. The laundry list of injuries that man was going through by the end of last season is ridiculous. He had like 2 surgeries right after the season.
1: Yeah. I think he's going to be my favorite player this year.
0: Yeah. Yeah. I can't wait for him on Hard Knocks, man.
1: Oh, it's going to be awesome. He's going to carry the show. But Torrey Horton, Barner, Arroyo coming back. You know, we're not even talking about any of those 3 guys. And we're over here worried about the offense because we have a new coordinator. Yeah, he's going to have a lot of options.
0: Yeah, helps that you have the reigning offensive player of the year. That doesn't hurt one bit, right?
1: Doesn't hurt. And by the way, not only do we have the top offensive player, we got the award to show he's also the best defensive player. I mean, we got it. It's right there in the print.
0: Never gets old.
1: Hawk blogger Brian Nemhauser says that Sam Darnold's quarterback ranking, it should not be concerning the Seahawks fans.
3: Anywhere, honestly, between 8 and 14 feels like a reasonable place to have Sam Darnold. And the other thing I'll say with the rankings, they just, that the where you rank 1 to N does not matter. What matters are you above or below the line that a team can win a Super Bowl with you? I got news for you. Sam Darnold's above the line. So, he could be ranked 24th, and if there was 23 other quarterbacks that could win a Super Bowl, whatever, fine. I think Sam Darnold, people forget how young he is and how much he is going to benefit from being in the same place for the first time, really, since he's really remade his career.
1: My question about Sam Darnold, better, worse, or the same this year?
0: Got to be better, right? I mean, he made the key point about Sam Darnold has some sense of consistency, maybe not with his play caller, but at least being in the same system, the same team, the same teammates to at least build on what he did last year.
1: I believe the Seahawks are going to be a better football team than they were last year. If we have issues, it's only because other teams are going to be better. ESPN's Danny Kelly and Mina Kimes think this is the strongest the NFC West has been in years.
4: Usually in the NFC West, I feel like there's

0: there's always two really good teams, then kind of an upstart, and then one bad one.
1: Yeah.
0: But, you know, you could make the argument these are three out of the top like five NFC teams, maybe even three of the top four NFC teams.
2: Yeah,
0: I don't know.
2: Definitely.
0: So, yeah, I mean, I think it's one of the best. And if you go by DVOA, I mean, especially considering how good the Seahawks were last year and the Rams, according to like the DVOA rankings, I bet this is probably the best NFC.
2: I think also just because of the coaches, right? Like those, I had them at this, the top three coaches in the NFL. That's so crazy. They're all in the same division. Poor Mike LaFleur, who like he could be great, but like, geez, dude, like,
0: yeah. Can you imagine coming into this division when you have, you know, two of the top, I think, offensive minds in this generation of coaches, and then a guy in Mike McDonald who is, I think, considered or starting to get the reputation as sort of the Sean McVay of defense.
3: Yeah, when we talk about these Seattle teams, and it's night and day between the divisions. We talk about how crappy the AL West is and how ridiculously stacked this NFC West is, where I think a lot of people think that the Rams and Seahawks might just be the best two teams in the league coming into next season. And you could throw the Niners in there in the 5-8 spot probably, if given they're healthy. But the coaching, you know, the team makeup, the general manager, the front offices and all these teams, it really is ridiculous. This is the best division in football, bar none.
4: Couldn't agree more. 546, you're in the zone.
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5: I'm Christine Lisi. Argentina, the comeback kids, once again at the World Cup with a late rally and victory. Argentina came back from a 1-0 deficit with a pair of goals over the final 5 minutes. Lionel Messi, of course he did, assisted on both of them in the 2-1 comeback win over England in the semifinals. England lost today for a couple of reasons, explains ESPN soccer analyst Steve McManaman.
6: The substitutions were very negative because as soon as Argentina got the equalizer, England were never going to go up the other end and score a winner because they had too many defenders on, they had too many centre-halves on. So it was just a matter of time before Argentina scored the second. Whether it was in normal time or whether it was going to be in extra time, Argentina were always going to win that game.
5: Argentina installed as plus 134 underdogs against Spain in Sunday's final per DK Sports. NFL running back Alvin Kamara will play for the Saints in 2026 on a reworked contract. He joins edge rusher Cam Jordan as the latest Saints cornerstone to re-up with New Orleans. Baseball, the Astros traded right-hander Lance McCullers Jr. and lefty Colton Gordon to NL Central leading Milwaukee for minor leaguer Jaden Fielder. He is the son of former Brewer Prince Fielder and grandson of former major leaguer Cecil Fielder. Houston is 3 games out in the AL West race, 1.5 out of the final AL wildcard spot. NHL, the Jets and center Cole Perfetti avoided salary arbitration with a new 5-year, $30 million contract. Scottie Scheffler, reigning Open champion, enters golf's final major of the year as the favorite to retain the Claret Jug, plus 680 favorite per DraftKings, his longest odds to win a major since the 2023 Open.
7: 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Taylor Twellman joins us to preview it. One of the biggest actors in the world, starring in one of the biggest movies on the planet. Matt Damon of The Odyssey is in studio. 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
9: All right, 550, welcome back to The Zone. Hey, we're going to be live on location tonight. We're going to be out and about between innings at the Bellingham Bells game. I love doing these games. We're going to fire up the T-shirt bazooka. We do that after the first inning. Oh, man, we have so much fun at these games between innings. If you see us out at the ballpark tonight, stop on by and say hi. We'll be up in the grandstand and playing all the games, having fun with the kids. And, again, the T-shirt bazooka, the last couple of times I fired it out of the ballpark into the street behind the stadium. Hopefully that doesn't happen again tonight.
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1: Razzfest is coming up this weekend in Linden, and that means the Curt Mayberry Memorial 3-on-3 basketball tournament. 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
2: Yep, 11 to noon, Rustler's Front Street Grill on Saturday. Rick Todd and I are going to be broadcasting live. And what could happen is, like you said, I'm doing the tournament. It could be a KPUG first where one of our hosts is playing in the tournament as Rick Todd is, I guess, broadcasting solo. I don't know how that's going to really work, but it's going to be real fun.
1: Yeah, now you have a team. The name of this team is what?
2: Breaking Ankles, Not News.
1: Right. And, of course, you're making the news reference because, obviously, you work here on this show and part of the My Bellingham Now crew over there with the news and KGMI. And then you've got our good friend Zen Hill from the Linden Tribune and Nick Zeller Singh, our dear friend from Cascadia Daily News. You guys are quite the trifecta on the court. I mean, this is what the old coach of the Bulls had in mind with his triangle defense.
2: You know what? And by the way, we've got ourselves a ringer. I'm not going to announce his name, but we do have ourselves a ringer. Three-on-three tournaments are made out of four people, and we may have recruited a fourth person who's not in the news media scene to get them. So we got a secret weapon coming out, but we're all going to be dressing like Tyler Anderson, the classic Hawaiian shirts, the baggy, bright-colored basketball shorts. We love you, Tyler. It's in your honor. It's going to be super fun, and yeah, let's get some wins.
1: Does he know about this, or did he just hear about it on the radio?
2: Well, he didn't just hear about it on the radio because he's not listening to The Zone. But yeah, Tyler, if we see you out there, it's going to be all for you, man. We'll take a picture.
1: Oh, wow. How about this? This is just going to be so much fun. Again, the tournament's taking place in the heart of Linden, and it's all spread out over downtown, historical. This is what, the 26th, 27th
2: year?
1: Yeah,
2: 26th annual.
1: Yeah, and again, it's so much fun, and the community's all involved. And of course, you know, leave it up to Bo Wild, our account executive, to pull off Rustler's, because that place is awesome. And you get to do your show from out there. I'm not gonna lie. I've got show envy. I do. I think it's so great you get to go out there and do the show from out yonder.
2: You know, we've never had you on, Alan, so you could be our featured guest if you play your cards right. What I'm excited for is there going to be a who's who of, like, you know, Linden community athletes, Whatcom County athletes for that matter, and just community figures. Everyone shows up to Razzfest. We just had the guy who created, you know, the entire tournament on. He was talking about how there's tens of thousands of people that show up to this thing.
1: I think if I came on your show, I don't know if I could get a word in edgewise with Rick Todd on the show. But
2: you'd,
1: I'd give him.
2: You'd find a way.
1: I'd give him a raspberry. But anyway, no. Nah. Well, this is so great. I love that you guys are doing this. I think it's going to be a great sports Saturday on location. I love when we get the show out on the streets with the real people and the real communities. And Linden is just alive this weekend.
2: Yeah, there's nothing like Razzfest, man. The berries, the people, the basketball. That's everything you can want. And it's going to be a blast. Friday and Saturday, Razzfest and Linden show out.
1: Yeah, I saw the 3-on-3 tournament in Everson this past weekend. And this is like next level.
2: Yeah, I'm a little scared for some of these Linden bodies we're about to go against. That's, again, why we got a ringer. But I'm going to be back at it in Everett for another 3v3 on Sunday, so how about that?
1: I'm more concerned that one of you is going to get injured. I mean, at least Rick Todd's going to end up with a bruised ego. I know that. All right, we're out. We'll

0: donations. That all goes towards investing in outdoor spaces and the organizations that work to maintain and protect them. Thanks to all the runners out there for creating this good news.
1: The Upside is sponsored by LSM Heating, Plumbing, Electric. 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Because when you take care of people, the whole community rises.
2: If you have good news to report, email us at theupside@pnwmediagroup.com.
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4: 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The Commanders, 3 years ago, were sold for just over $6 billion. Almost $3.6 billion less than Seattle. The Broncos in 2022 sold for $4.6 billion. The Panthers sold in 2018 for $2.2 billion. 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
5: I'm Christine Lisi. Just when it seemed like it was over for Argentina at the World Cup, Lionel Messi delivered again. He played a huge role in another stunning comeback, as he did 8 days ago against Egypt. He assisted on the game-tying and game-winning goals in the 2-1 victory over England in the semifinals. ESPN soccer analyst Santiago Solari.
6: Doing what he's doing in this World Cup, at 39 years old, I think that's out of the wildest dreams of anybody, any analyst, any player, any fan. What we are witnessing, the world of sport, and not only Argentinians, is something unique and something I don't think we'll ever see again.
5: Argentina will play Spain in the final on Sunday. Spain has won 4 of the last 6 meetings and is favored to win the World Cup championship. NFL running back Alvin Kamara will return for a 10th season with the Saints after agreeing to a reworked contract. He is New Orleans' all-time leading rusher. Baseball. The Astros traded oft-injured righty Lance McCullers and lefty Colton Gordon to the NL Central leading Brewers for minor leaguer Jaden Fielder. He's the son of former Milwaukee star Prince Fielder and grandson of former major leaguer Cecil Fielder. The Astros 3 out in the AL West. They're a game and a half out of the final AL wildcard spot. Milwaukee seeking pitching depth due to injuries. Reigning champ Scottie Scheffler heads into the Open Championship as the favorite to retain the claret jug, plus 680 favorite at DraftKings. Rory McIlroy, second best odds at plus 830, followed by Matt Fitzpatrick and Tommy Fleetwood at plus 1750. NHL, the Jets and center Cole Perfetti agreed on a 5-year, $30 million contract, avoiding salary arbitration.
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7: The World Cup final is set. Spain, Argentina, Sunday, 3 p.m. Eastern. And then it's all over, Ian Fitzsimmons. It's been a hell of a run, this World Cup. It has absolutely captured the attention of this entire country, nevertheless the entire world. But this country, it's something special when soccer can catch the attention of this country in particular. And that's definitely what has happened in the most watched World Cup in World Cup history. You're listening to Amber and Ian. You can find him at Ian Fitz ESPN. You can find me at Amber W Sports. Quickly, we're going to get back to the World Cup, but I want to continue to mention it all throughout the night here because ESPYs are on ABC, and we've been raising money for cancer research through the V Foundation because the V Foundation is always the central focus of the ESPYs. Jimmy Valvano had made his famous speech when he had cancer, the famous basketball coach at the ESPYs back in 1993. It's amazing that it's been that long. He launched the V Foundation to raise money for cancer research to try to help save the life of somebody else. He has done that over and over and over again. In that famous Jimmy V speech, he says, you know, it may not save my life, Ian. He says it might save the life of somebody else. And it saved his own daughter's life. His own daughter ended up going on to battle cancer, and she survived. She lived. And that's in thanks in large part to cancer research. I'm here as a cancer survivor, in large part because of cancer research. I tell this story every year. It's just so poignant about how far we've come. So my great-grandmother died in England from cancer at 32 years old. She did not get to raise my grandfather. And so nobody in my family, this is late 1800s, nobody in my family talked about it. Another woman raised my grandfather, so there wasn't really many stories about my biological grandmother other than the fact that I knew that she had passed away young. Well, that was just a couple generations ago. She got diagnosed and died at 32 years old. A couple generations later, I get diagnosed with breast cancer at 32 years old. Wow. And the only difference in 2 generations between me and her, who had the same rare genetic mutation and got the same type of cancer, the only reason she didn't live to raise her son and I lived to raise both of my sons is science and medicine. And that's it. I was just born later. And we'd made a lot of advancement in that period of time. So that's why it's so important. No, we don't have a cure for cancer, so to speak, but we do cure people of cancer all the damn time, like me. So v.org/donate, that's how you go spend money, money that's going to go exactly where it needs to, directly to cancer research. 100% of it, every single dime you donate, it goes straight to cancer research through the V Foundation. So there you go. Back to the World Cup, though, Ian, because it's been a heck of a run here. We've got the final headed our way. I think we're all a little sad about it, because soccer has captured the attention of this country, and it has been so unbelievably fun hosting this World Cup and the stories and the videos and the games. And I wish we could do it every 4 years.
8: Erling Haaland took over Dallas, Texas.
7: 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I mean, he's like a bona fide superstar in this country now.
8: 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We had a short show on Monday, but he was all over Dallas. And so were the, was it

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1: When I think of Randy Johnson, I instantly think of the scene where his arms just go straight up in that moment where they brought him into pitch out of the bullpen. 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
3: Of a World Cup. How are we going to remember this one? We're coming down the stretch here on Amber and Ian. It's ESPYs Day. The ESPYs have been happening live on ABC, which means we do a lot of V Foundation on ESPYs Day because Jimmy Valvano, the late great basketball coach, he launched the V Foundation at the ESPYs off of a momentous speech. We just played it. 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He, at the time, was dying of cancer himself. His legacy goes on to do just that. They've raised hundreds of millions of dollars for cancer research. The V Foundation funds the best and the brightest scientists across North America. There's been over 1,400 grants that have been awarded since the start of the V Foundation back in 1993. V.org/donate is how you donate to this incredible foundation, this incredible cause, where every single cent that you donate to the V Foundation goes directly to cancer research. It doesn't go to administrative fees like a lot of other charities. It doesn't go to, you know, some CEO. It doesn't go to any of that. It goes
4: some
3: actually,
4: CEO.
3: Well, it's a problem with a lot of charities.
4: It is. Hey, look, what your delivery was tremendous.
3: So a lot of these charities, even other cancer charities,
4: lining
3: where
4: pockets.
3: You know, it's lining pockets, and this is not that. And so I think that's so important to drive home, because with the V Foundation, you can be assured that every single cent you donate actually goes to cancer research. So v.org/donate. 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Incredible auction items. A lot of them you had to donate on before the ESPYs, but there's one that is still live that's pretty cool. If you're a big Star Wars fan, you can score 4 tickets to the Star Wars to the Star Wars celebration in Los Angeles in April. So if you're a big Star Wars fan, definitely go to eBay, check it out. eBay.com/ESPYs is where you can find the auction items. And like I said, that one is still live. That one you have until Friday to make good on. So if you're a Star Wars fan, definitely check that out. You want to go anyways, you might as well have the money go to something great like the V Foundation. So v.org/donate if you want to just straight up donate to the V Foundation. The World Cup is almost at an end, Ian. We now know who is in the final. After Argentina defeated England today, it is Argentina, it is Spain. They will be in the World Cup final. And it's a lot of people kind of have a love-hate relationship with Argentina, but a lot of people wanted to see Messi back in this situation. He's back in this situation. A lot of people think that...
4: Listen to Blondie.
3: Not our producer tonight, Renee. So much, not me, by the way. I was rooting hard
4: Colombian,
3: for England.
4: Right?
3: So,
4: yeah.
3: I was rooting hard for England. Listen,
5: it was the lesser of two evils today.
3: Well, there you go. But listen, you want to see the greats do great things. And obviously, if Messi's... I mean, him even being in this situation again is him doing great things. But we'll see if he can win back-to-back. That's not something that's happened since the 60s for a country that obviously adds to the legacy there of Lionel Messi. And Spain in its own right has been spectacular, certainly in that game against France. Spain was spectacular. So we got a World Cup final. It's headed our way on Sunday. The run is over at 3 p.m. on Sunday. No matter what happens in that game, Ian, it's been a hell of a World Cup. It's been so incredibly fun having it in this country. What is your favorite moment? We can go fan moment. Let's go

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7: The miracle strikes again for Argentina. I'm Q Myers. Argentina sealed a dramatic semifinal comeback against England with two goals in the closing minutes to clinch a 2-1 win Wednesday and booked a World Cup final clash with Spain coming up on Sunday. The reigning world champions look to be eliminated with England leading well into the final stages following a second-half goal from Anthony Gordon. But once again, Argentina responded with a stunning shot from 20 yards in the 85th minute. Then Messi, who assisted with the first goal, assisted on the second goal as his cross to the far post that was headed into the net from close range in the second minute of stoppage time. Messi now has 10 assists in the World Cup knockout stage, 6 more than any other player in at least the past 60 years. Again, Argentina will take on Spain on Sunday in the World Cup Finals. In the NFL, Cowboys wide receiver George Pickens will officially play the 2026 season on his $27 million franchise tag after Wednesday's 4 p.m. Eastern deadline for tag players to agree to long-term contracts did pass. Pickens has already signed his tag, putting him under contract for the season. He said last month that he was prepared to play this season on that tag. Also, running back Alvin Kamara will play for the Saints in 2026 on a reworked contract. His agent confirmed that to NFL Network on Wednesday. He was set to make up to $11.5 million in base salary this season, although the Saints renegotiated his contract for salary cap purposes in early March. In addition, $3 million of that salary cap became guaranteed last year. For more scores and analysis, check out ESPN.com and the all-new ESPN app. Coming up, game night with Emmett Golden and me, Q Myers, here on ESPN Radio.
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0: Let's bring in Al Michaels, the Hall of Famer, Thursday Night Football on Prime. 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
1: It's hockey season.
0: Yes.
1: Come on.
0: Let me ask you the poll question. Would you rather win the Olympic gold or Stanley Cup?
1: The Olympic gold, but if I was Ken Morrow, I might take the four Stanley Cups that he won in the wake of his gold medal in Lake Placid. But, I mean, there's nothing like an Olympic gold medal. That's got to be at the very top.
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5: Argentina's quest for back-to-back World Cups is still alive as they win a thriller 2-1 over England. Argentina down 1-0 going into the 85th minute, then goals by midfielder Enzo Fernandez and striker Lautaro Martinez sealing the win for Argentina.
6: Argentina were always going to win that game. England, after 90 minutes when it went 1-1, were just praying for penalties.
5: Lionel Messi and company with a flair for the dramatic.
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9: Argentina is not done until they are officially D-U-N-N done. And guess what? They ain't done yet. It's game night.

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6: The Messi miracle strikes again. I'm Q Myers. Argentina sealed a dramatic semifinal comeback against England with two goals in the closing minutes to clinch a 2-1 win Wednesday and book a World Cup final clash with Spain coming up on Sunday. The reigning world champions look to be eliminated with England leading well into the final stages following the second half goal from Anthony Gordon. But once again, Argentina responded like they always do with a stunning shot from 20 yards in the 85th minute. Then Messi, who assisted with the first goal, assisted on the second goal as his cross to the far post was headed into the net from close range in the second minute of stoppage time. Messi now has 10 assists in the World Cup knockout stage, which is six more than any other player in at least the past 60 years. Argentina again will take on Spain on Sunday in the World Cup Finals. In the NFL, Cowboys wide receiver George Pickens will officially play the 2026 season on his $27 million franchise tag after Wednesday's 4 p.m. Eastern deadline for tag players to agree to long-term contracts passed. Pickens already signed his tag, putting him under contract for the season. He said last month that he was prepared to play on that tag. And running back Alvin Kamara will play for the Saints in 2026 on a reworked contract. His agent confirmed that to NFL Network. Kamara was set to make $11.5 million in base salary this season, although the Saints renegotiated his contract for salary cap purposes in early March. In addition, $3 million of that salary became guaranteed last year. For more scores and analysis, check out ESPN.com and the all-new ESPN app. Coming up, more on the World Cup on Game Night with Emmett Golden and me, Q Myers, here on ESPN Radio.
7: Coming up on the Thursday edition of Unsportsmanlike with Chris Canty, Michelle Smallman, and me, Evan Cohen. Last year, I said Jalen Hurts was the only QB that could knock Patrick Mahomes out of the number one spot. I'll tell you why I actually still believe that. It's Unsportsmanlike, 6 a.m. Eastern, right here on ESPN Radio, ESPN2, and ESPNU.
8: Argentina's quest for back-to-back World Cups is still alive as they win a thriller 2-1 over England. Argentina down 1-0 going into the 85th minute, then goals by midfielder Enzo Fernandez and striker Lautaro Martinez sealing the win for Argentina.
9: Argentina were always going to win that game. England, after 90 minutes when it went 1-1, were just praying for penalties.
8: Lionel Messi and company with a flair for the dramatic.
9: 39, the most important stage to rescue his nation. He's done it yet again.
10: Yeah.
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6: 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I'm Q Myers. Join us now to talk about Argentina and their dramatics is Kalen Carr, MLS on Apple TV. And Kalen, thanks so much for your time. I do appreciate it. What is it about Argentina and the way that they're like the cardiac kids when their back's against the wall is when they're at their best?
12: Well, it helps having the GOAT. How about that? That's a pretty good starting point.
0: That's the part that is just incredible to me, that at 39 years of age,

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0: Yeah.
1: Luke Skywalker is the good guy, right?
0: Yes. What's his name? Did say
2: don't
0: he's his father,
2: it.
0: Right?
2: Don't spoil it. Oh, okay. Yeah, I was going to say, don't spoil
1: right.
2: it.
1: Darth Vader's Luke Skywalker's father.
0: Oh, I didn't know that part.
2: Oh, no. He just spoiled it.
0: I'm all over the place. He's Emmett Golden. I'm Q Myers. Let's get to some World Cup. I got some knowledge there. It's ESPN Radio.
3: 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I'll tell you why I actually still believe that. 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
10: Well, I think that Vinod Khosla, you know, he's not exactly a household name, even though in Silicon Valley, he's obviously well known. Someone very early in the process said, you know, this guy's a killer and don't underestimate his chances to get the team. You know, you never know how these things go, but I think it's an ideal situation in the sense that he's buying a team that obviously is very well run at the moment. And his son, Neil, I think is going to be heavily involved in day-to-day operations on the team. And I think that ownership being involved, not in the minutia of football, but in how football operations work, I think can be a really good thing. And that will be an interesting case study to see over the coming years how it works in Seattle.
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0: The Messi miracle strikes again. I'm Q Myers. Argentina sealed a dramatic semifinal comeback against England with two goals in the closing minutes to clinch a 2-1 win on Wednesday and book a World Cup final clash with Spain coming up on Sunday. The reigning world champions look to be eliminated with England leading well into the final stages following a second half goal from Anthony Gordon. But once again, Argentina does what Argentina does. They responded with a stunning shot from 20 yards in the 85th minute. Then Messi, who assisted the first goal, assisted on the second goal at his cross to hit through the far post that was headed into the net for close range in the second minute of stoppage time. Argentina will take on Spain on Sunday in the World Cup Finals. In the NFL, Cowboys wide receiver George Pickens will officially play the 26th season on his $27 million franchise tag after Wednesday's 4 p.m. Eastern deadline for tag players to agree to long-term deal contracts passed. It was an expected conclusion for the Cowboys after they announced before the draft in April they did not plan to hold talks on a long-term contract with George Pickens. He's already signed the deal. He's under contract for the season, and he said last month that he was prepared to play on that tag. Also, running back Alvin Kamara will play for the Saints in 2026 on a reworked contract. His agent confirmed that to NFL Network on Wednesday. He was set to make up to $11.5 million in base salary. The Saints renegotiated his contract for salary cap purposes in early March. In addition, $3 million of that salary became guaranteed last year. For more scores and analysis, check out ESPN.com and the all-new ESPN app. Coming up, more on the World Cup on Game Night with Emmett Golden and me, Q Myers, here on ESPN Radio.
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0: Miracle strikes again. I'm Q Myers. Argentina sealed a dramatic semifinal comeback against England with two goals in the closing minutes to clinch a 2-1 win Wednesday and book a World Cup final clash with Spain coming up on Sunday. The reigning world champions look set to be eliminated with England leading well into the final stages following a second-half goal from Anthony Gordon. But once again, Argentina does, well, what Argentina does. They respond with a stunning shot from 20 yards in the 85th minute. And then Messi, who assisted on the first goal, assisted on the second goal as his cross to the far post was headed into the net from close range in the second minute of stoppage time. He now has 10 assists in the World Cup knockout stage, which is six more than any other player in at least the past 60 years. Argentina, again, will take on Spain on Sunday in the World Cup finals. Major League Baseball earlier in the day, first place Brewers padded their starting rotation by trading for Astros' often injured right-hander Lance McCullers Jr. and lefty Colton Gordon. In return, the Astros get minor league outfielder and designated hitter Jaden Fielder, who's the son of former Brewers star Prince Fielder and the grandson of Cecil Fielder. The Brewers will also pick up $2.5 million of McCullers' remaining $6.7 salary this season, as the Astros' longest tenure pitcher was in the final year of a five-year $85 million contract. And in the NFL, Cowboys wide receiver George Pickens will officially play the 2026 season on his $27 million franchise tag after Wednesday's 4 p.m. Eastern deadline for tag players to agree to long-term contracts did pass. Pickens already signed his deal, putting him under contract for the season, and he said last month he was prepared to play this season on that tag. For more scores and analysis, check out ESPN.com and the all-new ESPN app. Coming up, more Game Night with Emmett Golden and me, Q Myers, here on ESPN Radio.
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2: 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Also, band director Kenneth Kern was presented with a special $5,000 award for his dedication and perseverance despite suffering major impact from the recent floodings. The $5,000 awards are split, with half going to the educators and half for use in their schools. 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
5: There's a lot of different things that the NFL is trying to do. Games, you know, every day of the week. Now we're going to Australia. We're going to the four corners. Is it the four corners of the earth?
6: Checking.
5: Just want to make sure.
6: I believe that's the saying.
5: Okay. Yeah. Didn't know how many quarters there are.
6: And I checked.
5: Corners.
7: There are no corners.
5: There are no corners.
7: On the earth.
5: 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Unless you're a flat earther.
6: Unless you're a globist, then there's no corners, but...
5: Didn't one of the astronauts send a picture just to say, if you're a flat earther, this should change all of that? I never understood that with flat earthers. Like, what happens when you get to the end of the earth?
7: Remember we had this discussion? What is the town that's on the edge?
5: Yeah.
6: We are about to get just
5: I know.
6: A deluge of stay-in-your-lane content right now.
5: I know. I stay in my lane when I go around the globe.
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8: Men get it. 1 in 6 black men get it. And it's something that, you know, it's if you catch it early, as with most cancers, you have good outcomes. So spreading that awareness, it just made sense, you know?
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8: Very crucial. I mean, it's that's the thing. Taking control of our health, listening to people, especially men. 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Because if it spreads unchecked, that's when things get really, really bad.
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8: It's going to sound a little weird, but before, you know, you do it from a place of wanting to help because you know there's a need. And cancer is serious, and you want to help. You may have people in your family who have gone through it, blah blah blah, but not yourself. After it hits you, you're like, oh, I really get it now. This is I understand the life or death nature of this thing more than I ever could have. Even in all the years I've been around people and talking about cancer research with the V, it really hits home when it happens to you. So that's also part of the decision that went into my decision of opening my mouth and talking about it, because it really hit home.
9: Yeah, and your story is inspiring and helping others. 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
8: That's a very good question. I cannot tell you what depth of research went in to help

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0: sounded a little similar to me. He sounded way better, but you know what I mean? Like, and thought, hey, man, this dude's got some personality, man. Hold on, there might... This guy's kind of cool, man. You know what I mean? I like this guy, and it just kept growing from there to the point where, oh, Stu Scott's on, man. Hey, let's pay attention. Let's listen to what he's got to say. What's he going to say? How's he going to make me laugh tonight? How's he going to let me take in some sports and get a good laugh or two at the same time?
1: Yeah, and he's an example of why representation is so important. Yep. Because just having representation, you got to have the right person.
0: Right.
1: You know, to do that, to be the first,
0: right.
1: to be the one to open the door for everybody else. Had it been someone else, maybe we're not having this conversation. Maybe you and I aren't even doing radio or at ESPN. And I think, you know, Stewart was not only so good, but he was a great person.
0: Right.
1: You know, and to open up the doors for minorities and for black men on that stage, you see it and you go, oh, so I can get there.
0: Yeah.
1: You know, that's why it's so important.
0: I just think he was so authentic and so much himself, and it gave permission to everyone to say, it's okay to be you. You don't have to be him. Don't try to be him. Don't try, you know what I mean?
1: Already a Stewart Scott.
0: Exactly. Yeah. Just be who you are and embrace that. And, you know, you add your whatever you're feeling to it, or I'm at whatever I'm feeling to it, and that opened up the door for everybody, you know, no matter who you are. But it just gave that permission that, yeah, hey, you know what, being different is okay.
1: Yeah.
0: And yeah. So that was always special. And when he gave that speech, obviously, again, knowing that impacts everyone, cancer impacts everyone somehow, some way, how meaningful that speech was, and we honor Stuart Scott on this SB Day. Coming up next, the World Cup final, it is set. We deep dive into it on ESPN Radio.
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2: 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Also, band director Kenneth Kern was presented with a special $5,000 award for his dedication and perseverance despite suffering major impact from the recent floodings. 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
7: The Messi miracle strikes again. I'm Q Myers. Argentina, they sealed a dramatic semifinal comeback against England with two goals in the closing minutes to clinch a 2-1 win on Wednesday and book a World Cup final clash with Spain coming up on Sunday. The reigning world champs, they looked like they were about to be eliminated. England was leading the whole way into the final stages, following a second-half goal from Anthony Gordon, but Argentina does what they always do. They responded. A stunning shot from 20 yards in the 85th minute. Then Messi, who assisted on that first goal, assisted on the second goal. His cross to the far post, it was headed into the net from close range in the second minute of stoppage time. Messi has 10 assists in World Cup knockout stage, which is 6 more than any other player in the last 60 years. Argentina will take on Spain on Sunday in the World Cup Finals. Earlier in the day in Major League Baseball, the first-place Brew Crew padded their starters' rotation by trading for Astros' often-injured right-hander Lance McCullers Jr. and lefty Colton Gordon. In return, the Astros get minor league outfielder designated hitter Jaden Fielder, the son of former Brewers star Prince Fielder, and grandson of Cecil Fielder. The Brew Crew will also pick up $2.5 million of McCullers' remaining $6.7 million salary this season, as the Astros' longest tenure pitcher was in the final year of a 5-year, $85 million contract. In the NFL, running back Alvin Kamara will play for the Saints in 2026 on a reworked contract. He was set to make up to $11.5 million in base salary this season, although the Saints renegotiated his contract for salary cap purposes in early March. In addition, $3 million of that salary became guaranteed last year. For more scores and analysis, check out ESPN.com and the all-new ESPN app. Coming up, more game night with Emmett Golden and me, Q Myers, here on ESPN Radio.
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2: Argentina's quest for back-to-back World Cups is still alive as they win a thriller 2-1 over England. Argentina down 1-0 going into the 85th minute, then goals by midfielder Enzo Fernandez and striker Lautaro Martinez sealing the win for Argentina.
3: Argentina were always going to win that game. England, after 90 minutes when it went 1-1, were just praying for penalties.
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Argentina, on the strength of knocking off England in the semifinal, looks to be the third team if they can get it done Sunday versus Spain. 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
2: Sophomore at Western Washington University and going on American Ninja Warrior for what? 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

0: because of everything that you said and everything that's gone into it and how many lives this is really impacting. And as I said before, cancer doesn't discriminate, right? No. It comes after everybody, and we all have to fight that fight together. And you all at the V Foundation are doing God's work and helping out fight this nasty disease.
1: Well, thank you for that. We're so grateful for the partnership with ESPN. Thank you all for the time tonight. We'll keep up the fight together. There's more work to do, but tonight, having left the ESPYs, I'm feeling incredibly proud of how far we've come together.
0: As you should, and we're so proud to have you be a part of the show and just kind of share the story and let everyone know a little bit behind the scenes of everything going on there at the V Foundation. Brandy, fantastic stuff. Thanks so much for your time. We definitely appreciate you.
1: Hey, guys, thank you for having me on. Have a great rest of the night.
0: All right, you do the same. Brandy Williams-Broom right there, the V Foundation CEO. And, man, Emmett, those are some numbers right there, right? And
2: yes.
0: I mean, you want to talk about inspiring. If that doesn't inspire you, I don't know what does.
2: Yeah, I mean, you just think about over the years. There was it wasn't even that long ago where when you heard you had cancer, you felt like that was it.
0: It was done.
2: You had to get your... I mean, my father passed away from cancer over 20-some years ago. And mm-hmm. I remember after he got diagnosed, he went through treatment for about a year and passed away shortly thereafter.
0: Right.
2: And that wasn't that. That was half of my lifetime, ago. So to see that and to see now where there are people who get diagnosed with cancer and they may never be cancer-free, but they're able to live with it is a hell of a step in the right direction. So again, whatever you can do, and if you can't, we understand, but if mm-hmm. you are able to donate anything at all, go to v.org/donate.
0: Absolutely. And man, I'm telling you hit it on the head, Emmett. I mean, there was one point you heard the C word and it was a rep.
2: Yeah,
0: right? I mean, just in your mind, it was a wrap. It's just it's done.
2: It's
0: but
2: over.
0: Now, the V Foundation and the support of many, many, many, many folks. I mean, as Brandy rolled out, man, I mean, just even that 5-year window, the way that the numbers have changed and it went from 49% to over 70-something%, that's a hell of a jump, man. So very proud of everyone who supports the V Foundation. As Emmett said, v.org/donate. He's Emmett Golden. I'm Q Myers. It's Game Night here on ESPN Radio. We wrap up the ESPYs day. 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

0: after they made that big time comeback. Well, that puts a wrap on SB Day. He's Emmett Golden. I'm Q Myers, Sports Center All Night with Jay Reynolds, coming up next on ESPN Radio, the all new ESPN app, SiriusXM Channel 80, and TuneIn.
1: The Thursday edition of Unsportsmanlike with Chris Canty, Michelle Smallman, and me, Evan Cohen. Last year, I said Jalen Hurts was the only QB that could knock Patrick Mahomes out of the number one spot. I'll tell you why I actually still believe that. It's Unsportsmanlike.
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8: 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Braden, good afternoon. 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
4: 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Fomm defending. 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
5: Could it be the quiet week when the decision finally comes down? 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Well, it all comes down to the final two. Tuesday, it was Spain advancing to the World Cup final with their win over France. Wednesday, they learned their opponent for Sunday's World Cup final. Seemed like it was headed to be a matchup with England. England had a 1-0 lead in the 84th minute, but Argentina breaks through, game-tying goal in the 85th minute. Then a go-ahead goal in the second minute of stoppage time. Two goals in a span of 6 minutes late. They rally for a stunning 2-1 win. Argentina survives, moves into the championship matchup. They beat England 2-1. Argentina seeking back-to-back World Cup titles. They also, of course, won it in 2022. Only two teams have won consecutive World Cup titles. Italy did it in 1934 and 38. Brazil did it in 1958 and 1962. Argentina ranked number one, Spain number two in the pre-tournament rankings. First FIFA World Cup match to feature the top two teams since they were introduced in the early 90s. Lionel Messi assisting on both of Argentina's goals in the 85th and 92nd minute. Apple TV's Andrew Wiebe earlier on ESPN Radio.
6: He is just walking, surveying, playing possum, waiting for that moment. And yeah, he looks like he's moving slow, but what's not moving slow is his brain. He's always 5 or 6 steps ahead. And then you notice, when the space opens, it's always him like taking 2 back pedal steps into it. And then what's not slow is when he receives the ball. The speed of thought is at a different level. I don't think anybody's ever been at that level in the history of the game. His agility, his quickness, his touch, as it has been for 20-plus years, is the best the game has ever seen. I think Ole Maradona and maybe one or two other guys could even approach that conversation. And then he just executes. Like, everybody's, oh, it's a magic left foot. Well, he knows he has a magic left foot. So do the English. That's why they overcommitted to it. He took you right. And that is one of the best crosses in the history of the game.
5: Lionel Messi, 33 goal contributions in 33 World Cup games. He has 21 goals, 12 assists, 10 FIFA World Cup knockout stage assists, 6 more than any other player on record in the last 60 years. 2 assists in the 2-1 win over England. The game-winning goal coming in the 92nd minute, 3rd goal this World Cup for Martinez. Argentina once again survives and advances. How do they keep escaping these games like this? ESPN analyst, former U.S. men's national team member Jeff Cameron.
7: It's a great question, but, you know, at the end, the second half, it was, you know, you saw England play 2 different styles. They start off the second half brilliantly. You know, they got that goal, and you felt like they were going to push on and get a second.

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1: that Ananobi tip was right in front of you.
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0: I'm very foot conscious now. 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
1: 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You're right there. Your seats are right next to the Spurs bench.
0: Yeah, you know the Spurs have an assistant coach, And he's also going back and forth. And you know, I'm starting to yell at him. 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

0: McDonald. I kind of threw out a random question on getting help from somebody with a conflict of interest for the Super Bowl. Who did you seek advice from going into the Super Bowl that might surprise me?
1: Well, I wouldn't have surprised. I called John Harbaugh and I talked. He was great. Probably can't mention one guy that really helped us out that had some conflict of interest.
0: can we guess?
1: Sure. I don't know if I'm going to tell you, but go ahead.
0: Bill Belichick.
1: I'm not that cool.
0: Now, once he got up, we took some pictures, and I said, oh, by the way, can you tell me? He did tell me, and it's not Tom Brady. There was a lot of speculation Diana Rossini involved in this, if it's not Diana Rossini.
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6: Sloot's got to go. Gets the screen from Stevens. The hesitation. Fomp defending. Beautiful pass from Stevens. It's just what Courtney Vandersloot does.
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7: Could it be the quiet week when the decision finally comes down? 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Well, it all comes down to the final two. Tuesday, it was Spain advancing to the World Cup final with their win over France. Wednesday, they learned their opponent for Sunday's World Cup final. Seemed like it was headed to be a matchup with England. England had a 1-0 lead in the 84th minute, but Argentina breaks through, game-tying goal in the 85th minute. Then a go-ahead goal in the second minute of stoppage time. Two goals in a span of 6 minutes late. They rally for a stunning 2-1 win. Argentina survives, moves into the championship matchup. They beat England 2-1. Argentina seeking back-to-back World Cup titles. They also, of course, won it in 2022. Only two teams have won consecutive World Cup titles. Italy did it in 1934 and 38. Brazil did it in 1958 and 1962. Argentina ranked number one, Spain number two in the pre-tournament rankings. First FIFA World Cup match to feature the top two teams since they were introduced in the early 90s. Lionel Messi assisting on both of Argentina's goals in the 85th and 92nd minute. Apple TV's Andrew Wiebe earlier on ESPN Radio.
8: He is just walking, serving, playing possum, waiting for that moment. And yeah, he looks like he's moving slow, but what's not moving slow is his brain. He's always five or six steps ahead. And then you notice, when the space opens, it's always him, like, taking two back pedal steps into it. And then what's not slow is when he receives the ball. The speed of thought is at a different level. I don't think anybody's ever been at that level in the history of the game.

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1: Let's bring in the commissioner, Adam Silver. Always good to see you again. Thank you for showing up, being punctual, as always. We're looking at 2028. Seattle and Vegas still the leading candidates for expansion. And if so, Memphis or Minnesota going to the Eastern Conference?
2: So if we expand, at least we're thinking 28, 29 season. The only two cities at the moment we're looking at are Las Vegas and Seattle. We haven't had a vote on it. It's not a foregone conclusion, but we're in the process of talking to groups that are interested in getting an expansion team in those two cities. And then, yes, if we do add two teams, we'll want to likely even out the conferences, so there will be some movement then.
1: You're looking at two teams, not either Seattle or Vegas.
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3: Who will take home honors at this year's ESPYs?
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7: Sloot's got to go. Gets a screen from Stevens. The hesitation. Fomm defending. Beautiful pass from Stevens. It's just what Courtney Vandersloot does.
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8: Could it be the quiet week when the decision finally comes down? 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Well, it all comes down to the final two. Tuesday, it was Spain advancing to the World Cup final with their win over France. Wednesday, they learned their opponent for Sunday's World Cup final. Seemed like it was headed to be a matchup with England. England had a 1-0 lead in the 84th minute, but Argentina breaks through, game-tying goal in the 85th minute. Then a go-ahead goal in the second minute of stoppage time. Two goals in a span of 6 minutes late. They rally for a stunning 2-1 win. Argentina survives, moves into the championship matchup. They beat England 2-1. Argentina seeking back-to-back World Cup titles. They also, of course, won it in 2022. Only two teams have won consecutive World Cup titles. Italy did it in 1934 and 38. Brazil did it in 1958 and 1962. Argentina ranked number one, Spain number two in the pre-tournament rankings. First FIFA World Cup match to feature the top two teams since they were introduced in the early 90s. Lionel Messi assisting on both of Argentina's goals in the 85th and 92nd minute. Apple TV's Andrew Wiebe earlier on ESPN Radio.
9: He is just walking, serving, playing possum, waiting for that moment. And yeah, he looks like he's moving slow, but what's not moving slow is his brain. He's always 5 or 6 steps ahead. And then you notice, when the space opens, it's always him, like, taking 2 back pedal steps into it. And then what's not slow is when he receives the ball. The speed of thought is at a different level. I don't think anybody's ever been at that level in the history of the game. His agility, his quickness, his touch, as it has been for 20-plus years, is the best the game has ever seen. I think Ole Maradona and maybe one or two other guys could even approach that conversation. And then he just executes. Like, everybody's, oh, it's a magic left foot. Well, he knows he has a magic left foot. So do the English. That's why they overcommitted to it. He took you right, and that is one of the best crosses in the history of the game.
8: Lionel Messi, 33 goal contributions in 33 World Cup games. He has 21 goals, 12 assists, 10 FIFA World Cup knockout stage assists, 6 more than any other player on record in the last 60 years. 2 assists in the 2-1 win over England. The game-winning goal coming in the 92nd minute. 3rd goal this World Cup for Martinez. Argentina once again survives and advances. How do they keep escaping these games like this? ESPN.

0: that stage.
1: And we'll see where he winds up playing this upcoming season. SportsCenter All Night, ESPN Radio. Meanwhile, Wednesday, ESPYs in New York City, and it was kind of a New York celebration. We heard from Steph Curry and the pitch he made to LeBron James to come to Golden State. Steph Curry receiving the Muhammad Ali Sports Humanitarian Award. But in terms of New York, it's the Knicks taking the award for best team. Jalen Brunson, Karl-Anthony Towns accepting the award.
2: Yeah, thank you so much. You may see someone is missing up here.
3: I want to say thank you to the ESPYs for pulling Josh Hart's invite.
2: Thank you. Appreciate y'all, ESPYs, so much. We really appreciate that. I'll say thank y'all from all my teammates, and I hope this trophy, especially here in New York, getting this trophy shows the word love. The love of each other and this team is what got us through the humps in December when we weren't playing our best basketball. The love of the fans is what got us back down 29 at home. Yes, yes. And as also, I think this award shows the love of New York, because the love of New York made this whole journey and this whole accomplishment of winning a championship worth it. So thank you, New York. Thank you to the fans. Thank you to the organization for giving us this chance and believing in us. Shout out, and always, Knicks in five.
1: Knicks taking the honor, the last honor of the night, as best team. 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
3: First and foremost, I want to say thank you to my family for sacrificing everything day in and day out. Thank you to Jim Dolan, Knicks organization, Leon, front office, Mike Brown, my teammates. Without them, none of this would be possible. They allow me to be me, and so I'm forever in debt to them. Thank you.
1: Best women's athlete, Asia Wilson from the Las Vegas Aces. Best college athlete on the men's side, Fernando Mendoza. On the women's side, Lauren Betts from UCLA Women's Basketball. The NFL honor goes to Miles Garrett, Connor McDavid from the Edmonton Oilers, the best NHL player. Lionel Messi from Inter Miami, best soccer player. Shohei Ohtani wins the honor from Major League Baseball. 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SportsCenter All Night continues at ESPN Radio.
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2: 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Braden, good afternoon. 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
6: As galling as it is to have lost the game as an English fan, the fact that the best player on the planet has turned up, showed everybody how to play football and get the results, I think it's a really nice ending to an otherwise miserable day for me personally.
7: Talk about never say die attitude. Yeah.
8: Well, if you watch Messi against Switzerland, he played 120 minutes. He looked as if the tournament had got to him. The amount of games, the Cape Verde game that was an end-to-end, the Egypt game that they probably should have lost, but again, they rolled their sleeves up, showed incredible guts. The Switzerland game, he just looked tired. Whatever they did to him in the 3 or 4 days, whatever he did.
9: They put him in the fridge.
8: They have to do that again for the final. Because he just...
7: He didn't do much for the first hour. Then they pressed
8: But he didn't do much for the first hour because everybody was fighting. And you might have noticed, he's a little fella. So, but when it got to that last half an hour and England sat deep and England tried to protect the lead, which was stupid, he was given the freedom of the final third to go and do what he does best, and he was brilliant.
9: And he was brilliant, and on top of it, he can end up being the golden boot of that tournament if he scores during the final, and that's incredible. The longevity of that player, the skill that he has, the mentality that he has, you know, and the belief, like his old teammates, that he has is simply amazing, and he can bring that Argentina team again, winning the World Cup.
7: England got scared.
6: England got scared, did everything wrong, broke the deadlock in a very even game. Once the first goal went in, you thought, wow, they've got a great opportunity. And then they effectively dropped deep, tried to defend on the edge of their 6-yard box and literally threw it away. That was the most disappointing thing about it.
7: Who are the favourites?
8: Well, I think Spain will be the favourites in terms of the way the football that they've played. But the resilience that Argentina have shown, and the storyline of Messi going back-to-back, possibly.
10: Argentina advancing to the final. They face Spain, which is heading to the final, having allowed just 1 goal in the entire tournament, including Tuesday's 2-0 shutout of France. ESPN analyst Craig Burley.
11: This Spanish defense have only given up 1 goal getting to the final. If you'd said that to me before,

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3: 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And I was watching the end of that Minnesota game where Cole Young got the hit. 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I was playing up at Loomis. And I had, no wonder I'm playing bad. I'm watching a baseball game while trying to play golf. And all of a sudden, you know, the reception's going out. I was like, I can't get it. And then it's just like, wait. And it's playing music. And then I'm like, I'm sitting, I'm trying to find KPUG. I'm like, oh my God. You know what? 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
9: Ja Morant gets traded at Portland. 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
1: 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Baseball still riding its All-Star break. Coming out this week, Dodgers atop Major League Baseball with 61 wins thus far. Anybody able to challenge them? ESPN analyst Eduardo Perez.
2: I think we're standing right where it could happen, and I would say the Philadelphia Phillies. They started off the season not so great. Don Mattingly has managed this team and given this team an opportunity to believe in themselves. And as he told me today, shut down innings with the thumb down, meaning when they score, their pitchers are now adopting that motto. Let's shut down the inning and not allow runs to be scored. They're pitching well, they're hitting better, they're running the bases well, they're catching the ball, and this team has the starting pitching to shut down any offense in Major League Baseball, including the LA Dodgers.
1: Speaking of pitching, any real potential challenge to Shohei Ohtani for MVP?
3: Pete Crow or Armstrong, look, and Ohtani, if he takes a step back with some of these physical ailments he's had as a pitcher, he will be vulnerable. PCA is on fire since the beginning of June, hitting 374, 476 slugging percentage, 14 homers in 36 games. We talk about Ohtani being a two-way player. PCA is too.
1: And we'll see what PCA does the rest of the season. 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

0: ESPN Radio. Speaking of pitchers, former big league pitcher Jim Abbott receiving the Jimmy V Award for Perseverance at the ESPYs on Wednesday.
1: It's important to believe that you can do things differently in this world and still do them just as well as anybody else. It's important to have focus on what's been given rather than what's taken away, and believe in who you are in the face of great competition, in the face of great challenge. What you bring to the table is the most important thing. If I can leave you all this room of great achievement, of great accomplishment, keep believing. So many things are possible if we can believe that we can do things different. Make the most of what you've been given. Nothing can stop you. We have to keep believing in things that are possible in this world.
0: Jim Abbott spent a decade in the big leagues with the Angels, Yankees, White Sox, Brewers, had an ERA of 4.25, won 87 games as well. SportsCenter All Night, ESPN Radio.
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3: How good is that? Are you ready?
2: Five.
0: Wednesday night's top sounds with a nod to the ESPYs, taking the award for best male college athlete, Hoosiers quarterback Fernando Mendoza.
4: Mendoza's in the gun. The ball's on the 13-yard line. He's clapping as if they're going to snap it. They do snap it. He takes off running on a design quarterback goal. He has the first down. He spins into the end zone. What a play by Mendoza. And what a call. It was a design run. He bounced off a couple of hits. Looked like he was going to get the first down. He wasn't satisfied. It's another highlight reel play for Mendoza.
2: Number four.
0: The best record-breaking performance awarded to Myles Garrett, ESPN 850.
5: Burrow shotgun. Burrow to throw.
3: Here comes Myles. He got him! He got him! There it is! Myles Garrett! Sack number 23! The new single season sack king, and the Browns defense mobs their man at the Cincinnati 45-yard line.
2: Number three.
0: The ESPY for best play would come from game four of the NBA Finals, capping New York's massive comeback.
6: Knicks were down as many as 29. And an OB gets it into Brunson. Brunson pulls a quick three off the front rim. No.
3: Tip it good. Portland lead with 1.2 seconds to go. OG Anunoby flying out of nowhere. And this place is rocking at the Garden.
2: Number two.
0: Best championship performance and best male athlete? That would be Jalen Brunson.
6: Brunson leaning in. Gives the Knicks the lead back on a 15-footer. 45 points for Jalen Brunson. Knicks lead by two. We go under a minute to play.
2: Number one.
0: And ESPY Night would wrap up with the award for best team.
6: Fox with five. Gives it to Wemby. Wemby floats for three. No good with 1 second to go. It's over. At long last, for the first time in 53 years, the New York Knicks are the world champs. 53 seasons. A generational drought is over. And Jalen Brunson leads them with 45 points, embracing his assistant coach dad, Rick, in tears. Knicks 94, San Antonio 90. The Knicks are the 2026 NBA champions.
0: As we heard our buddy Mark Kestenscher call it here on ESPN Radio, ESPYs, of course, in Manhattan. Knicks front and center all night. They get best team, Jalen Brunson, best championship performance, and best athlete in male sports. Argentina, meanwhile, heading to the New York area as well. That's next. 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It's ESPN Radio.
7: Hey, this is Rich Eisen. 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Notre Dame Fighting Irish quarterback CJ Carr joins us. 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
5: 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The Commanders, 3 years ago, were sold for just over $6 billion, almost $3.6 billion less than Seattle. 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
6: 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Thom defending, beautiful pass from Stevens. 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
7: Could it be the quiet week when the decision finally comes down? 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Well, it all comes down to the final two. Tuesday, it was Spain advancing to the World Cup final with their win over France. Wednesday, they learned their opponent for Sunday's World Cup final. Seemed like it was headed to be a matchup with England. England had a 1-0 lead in the 84th minute, but Argentina breaks through, game-tying goal in the 85th minute. Then a go-ahead goal in the second minute of stoppage time. Two goals in a span of 6 minutes late. They rally for a stunning 2-1 win. Argentina survives, moves into the championship matchup. They beat England 2-1. Argentina seeking back-to-back World Cup titles. They also, of course, won it in 2022. Only two teams have won consecutive World Cup titles. Italy did it in 1934 and 38. Brazil did it in 1958 and 1962. Argentina ranked number one, Spain number two in the pre-tournament rankings. First FIFA World Cup match to feature the top two teams since they were introduced in the early 90s. Lionel Messi assisting on both of Argentina's goals in the 85th and 92nd minute. Apple TV's Andrew Wiebe earlier on ESPN Radio.
8: He is just walking, serving, playing possum, waiting for that moment. And yeah, he looks like he's moving slow, but what's not moving slow is his brain. He's always five or six steps ahead. And then you notice when the space opens, it's always him like taking two back pedal steps into it. And then what's not slow is when he receives the ball. The speed of thought is at a different level. I don't think anybody's ever been at that level in the history of the game. His agility, his quickness, his touch, as it has been for 20 plus years, is the best the game has ever seen. I think Ole Maradona and maybe one or two other guys could even approach that conversation. And then he just executes. Like, everybody's, oh, it's a magic left foot. Well, he knows he has a magic left foot. So do the English. That's why they overcommitted to it. He took you right. And that is one of the best crosses in the history of the game.
7: Lionel Messi, 33 goal contributions in 33 World Cup games. He has 21 goals, 12 assists, 10 FIFA World Cup knockout stage assists, 6 more than any other player on record in the last 60 years, 2 assists in the 2-1 win over England, the game-winning goal coming in the 92nd minute, 3rd goal this World Cup for Martinez. Argentina once again survives and advances. How do they keep escaping these games like this? ESPN analyst, former U.S. men's national team member Jeff Cameron.
9: It's a great question, but, you know, at the end, the second half, it was, you know, you saw England play two different styles. They started off the second half brilliantly. You know, they got that goal, and you felt like they were going to push on and get a second one. About 5 minutes after that, they just got deeper and deeper and deeper. And we talked about before the match what they had to do to stop Messi or to

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8: We've got to start with Messi, 39 years old, Macca, and once again.
9: Yeah, 39 years old, best player on the pitch by a huge margin, galvanised the Argentinian team, literally picked them up, took them with him. I'll show you what to do. Proper leader, adored by everybody, and rightly so. As galling as it is to have lost the game as an English fan, the fact that the best player on the planet has turned up, showed everybody how to play football and get the results, I think it's a really nice ending to an otherwise miserable day for me personally.
8: Talk about never say die attitude. Yeah.
10: Well, if you watch Messi against Switzerland, they played 120 minutes. He looked as if the tournament had got to him. The amount of games, the Cape Verde game that was an end-to-end, the Egypt game that they probably should have lost, but again, they rolled their sleeves up, showed incredible guts. The Switzerland game, he just looked tired. Whatever they did to him in the 3 or 4 days, whatever he did.
11: They put him in the fridge.
10: They have to do that again for the final. Yeah, because he
12: but
10: just...
12: He didn't do much for the first hour. Yeah. Then they pressed
10: the button. But he didn't do much for the first hour because everybody was fighting. And you might have noticed he's a little fella. So, but when it got to that last half an hour and England sat deep and England tried to protect the lead, which was stupid, he was given the freedom of the final third to go and do what he does best, and he was brilliant.
11: And he was brilliant, and on top of it, he can end up being the golden boot of that tournament if he scores during the final, and that's incredible. The longevity of that player, the skill that he has, the mentality that he has, you know, and the belief, like his old teammates that he has, is simply amazing, and he can bring that Argentina team again, winning the World Cup.
8: England got scared.
9: England got scared, did everything wrong, broke the deadlock in a very even game. Once the first goal went in, you thought, wow, they've got a great opportunity. And then they effectively dropped deep, tried to defend on the edge of their six-yard box and literally threw it away. That was the most disappointing thing about it.
8: Who are the favourites?
10: Well, I think Spain will be the favourites in terms of the way the football that they've played. But the resilience that Argentina have shown

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3: 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Someone very early in the process said, you know, this guy's a killer and don't underestimate his chances to get the team. You know, you never know how these things go. But I think it's an ideal situation in the sense that he's buying a team that obviously is very well run at the moment. And his son, Neil, I think is going to be heavily involved in day-to-day operations on the team. And I think that ownership being involved, not in the minutia of football, but in how football operations work, I think can be a really good thing. And that will be an interesting case study to see over the coming years how it works in Seattle.
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5: It's hockey season. 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
5: 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But, I mean, there's nothing like an Olympic gold medal. That's got to be at the very top.
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0: achievement of great accomplishment, keep believing. So many things are possible if we can believe that we can do things different. Make the most of what you've been given. Nothing can stop you. We have to keep believing in things that are possible in this world.
1: Jim Abbott spent a decade in the big leagues with the Angels, Yankees, White Sox, Brewers, and an ERA of 4.25, won 87 games as well. 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
2: Number 5.
1: Wednesday night's top sounds with a nod to the ESPYs, taking the award for best male college athlete. Hoosiers quarterback Fernando Mendoza.
4: Mendoza's in the gun. The ball's on the 13-yard line. He's clapping as if they're going to snap it. They do snap it. He takes off running on a design quarterback ball. He has the first down. He spins into the end zone. What a play by Mendoza. And what a call. It was a design run. He bounced off a couple of hits. Looked like he was going to get the first down. He wasn't satisfied. It's another
1: the best record-breaking performance awarded to Myles Garrett, ESPN 850.
5: Burrow shotgun. Burrow to throw.
3: Here's the Myles. He got him! He got him! There it is! Myles Garrett, sack number 23, the new single season sack king, and the Browns defense mobs their man at the Cincinnati 45-yard line.
1: The ESPY for best play would come from game 4 of the NBA Finals, capping New York's massive comeback.
6: Knicks were down as many as 29. Ananobi gets it into Brunson. Brunson pulls a quick three off the front rim. No.
3: Tip it good for the lead with 1.2 seconds to go. OG Ananobi flying out of nowhere. And this place is rocking at the Garden.
1: Best championship performance and best male athlete, that would be Jalen Brunson.
6: Brunson leaning in, gives the Knicks the lead back on a 15-footer. 45 points for Jalen Brunson. Knicks lead by 2. We go under a minute to play.
2: Number 1.
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6: Fox with 5, gives it to Wemby. Wemby floats for 3. No good with 1 second to go. It's over. For the first time in 53 years, the New York Knicks are the world champs. 53 seasons, a generational drought is over, and Jalen Brunson leads them with 45 points, embracing his assistant coach dad, Rick, in tears. Knicks 94, San Antonio 90. The Knicks are the 2026 NBA champions.
1: 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That's going to do it for SportsCenter All Night. I'm Jay Reynolds. It's Thursday, July 16th. Joe Jackson born on this date in 1887. From Shoeless Joe to the Golden Boot, Messi's still in the running. 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
7: Hey, this is Rich Eisen. What a huge Thursday show we have in store. The World Cup finalist Seton Kalen-Twelman joins us to preview. Notre Dame Fighting Irish quarterback CJ Carr joins us. And then the star of The Odyssey in theaters near you, one of the biggest actors for one of the biggest movies on the planet, Matt Damon, will join us in studio. 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
9: 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The World Cup final has been set. Argentina and Spain will meet on Sunday in New Jersey, along with Michelle Smallman, Courtney Cronin, in for Chris Canty today. 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England had a 1-0 lead. Smalls, doesn't matter for Argentina. They do what they've done all tournament long. They come back from 1-0, win the match 2-1, including a goal, of course, in extra time, and they do it again.
10: They do it again. They continue to find a way to survive in advance. Heading into this match yesterday versus England, we asked the question, has Argentina even played their best soccer, their best football yet in this tournament? Because they haven't looked all that impressive at times. They've snuck by their opponents. There's been controversial outcomes for Argentina. But it doesn't matter because they continue to win, and now they are going to the final to defend their crown. And I just cannot say enough about how impressive Lionel Messi is at this stage in his career. When we talk about the GOAT, he's got to be it. I know other people might have other comparisons, but to do this at 39 years of age, to have the tournament that he's having, set up both goals yesterday, it's absolutely remarkable, guys. He has 10 assists in the World Cup knockout stage. That's 6 more than any other player in the past 60 years. He is putting a huge gap between himself and the rest of the competition when we're talking about the greatest of all time. And I'm so thrilled that we're going to get to see him on the biggest stage yet again.
11: Messi's incredible. Argentina is incredible, but this morning I feel sick for England. For this team, for this country, they were trying to bring it home for the first time in 60 years, and fear and doubt got in the way. When you have Scaloni, the manager for Argentina, saying post-match that they smelled blood in the water, that once England started to doubt itself, after halftime they go up 1-0, and then they make all these crazy substitutions that gave Messi space, they gave him time, you allow the greatest player in the game to manipulate everything you're doing. It was the easiest strategy and path for Argentina to cruise to a 2-1 victory after the break. And I feel really badly for the fans because they got so close this year. They've been in these semifinal games before. 2018, they couldn't finish the job.

0: on Monday morning.
1: By the way, it's not an Argentina win, right? Because if they like let's just say they win 2-0, just for argument's sake, but it's obviously no comeback. It has to be a specific
0: comeback. No, it has to be
1: victory.
0: Spain up and Argentina comes back late.
2: Because we're trying to figure this out and I know we got to go to break, but which one of you guys is going to sacrifice if I'm right?
0: Evan.
3: Yeah, I mean, Evan's the one who raised this bet, so
1: no,
3: it has
1: to
3: be.
1: Cam did.
0: It's Evan.
1: Cam literally brought it up.
4: That was me.
0: Everyone
3: Fine,
0: voted
3: Cam,
0: it's, Evan.
3: It's you and Cam, Evan.
1: All Cam and I are doing is pointing out the fact Argentina is unreal at coming back in the World Cup.
4: Yeah, we didn't make a declarative statement.
0: But to Nuno's point, if if he is right, if he's right, then you're wrong. So there should be something on the line for you too.
1: No, because Cam and I said retroactively for all of the matches they've played, they've done the same thing, which is never down and out. They may be down, but they're not out. That is a fact. There's no argument there. That is a fact. Nuno saying, doesn't matter. Trends, irrelevant. Spain will crush them on Sunday afternoon. You said crush, win by at least 3 goals. That's what he said. That's what he said. He's guaranteeing that. An NFL coach is guaranteeing a Super Bowl already? We'll get to that next. 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
2: There's a lot of different things that the NFL is trying to do. Games, you know, every day of the week. Now we're going to Australia. We're going to the four corners. Is it the four corners of the earth?
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2: 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Like, what happens when you get to the end of the earth?
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2: Braden is 12 years old, just graduated fifth grade, and he's up in Linden. 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Braden, good afternoon. 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

0: always expects to be the most relevant team in the NFL, which they have not been, but that's the expectation. 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Like, I would be disappointed if I was a Cowboys fan if I heard anything but that from my head coach.
1: 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Smalls goes back into that hot seat, ranking NFL teams that cannot afford a slow start. Aforementioned Cowboys, could they be on that list? 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
2: Braden is 12 years old, just graduated fifth grade, and he's up in Linden. Braden joined us over on Cafe 104.1 this morning, and now he's joining us here live in The Zone. Braden, good afternoon. Nice to talk to you again today.
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4: Larry David is here fresh off of that Game 4 victory for the New York Knicks. 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
4: 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Putting your feet up. Did you think that's the only way that you're going to stop them in the first half?
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4: 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You're right there. Your seats are right next to the Spurs bench.
7: 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You know the Spurs have an assistant coach. Mm-hmm. And he's also going back and forth. And, you know, I'm starting to yell at him. I'm going, hey, man, come on. 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
11: NFL Rank'em. Top 5 teams that can't afford a slow start.
12: Top 5 teams that can't afford a slow start, indeed. I am Michelle Smallman alongside Courtney Cronin and Evan Cohn. It's time for our ESPN Radio Rank'em series. And the past two times I've done this, it hasn't gone so well for me. So hopefully this time I can go a little bit better and I don't upset my peers here. Well, let's get things started. Jovante.
11: Number 5.
12: The Buffalo Bills cannot afford to get off to a slow start. Why?
13: Yeah.
12: They're a team that, even if they did get off to a slow start, I would have confidence in them to figure it out. It is so time for the Buffalo Bills to win a Super Bowl. Let me put this into context for you guys, okay? Last season, the Bills became the fourth team in NFL history to win a playoff game in at least 6 straight seasons. Impressive, no? Not when you hear the other side of this stat. The other 3 teams that won a playoff game in at least 6 straight seasons, won 3 Super Bowls. They have not been to, won 3 Super Bowls. This Bills team has never even been to a Super Bowl. And let's look at the teams they played to start the season. The Texans, the Lions, the Chargers, the Patriots, and the Rams. That's their first 5 games.
13: Not easy.
12: Not easy, but you could also really set the tone for what you're going to do this season, which is get to and hopefully win a Super Bowl. It's time for the Buffalo Bills. They need to exert themselves to start the season.
13: Yeah, it's interesting because when I think about this list and you're putting it together and we'll see how it progresses, a team that can't afford to have a slow start, I think about or else what? And I don't know that there is an obvious or else what in season for the Buffalo.

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9: A long time ago, we did this competition where it was Team Evan versus Team J-Mart, and I'm pretty sure his team won. This is probably 2005, and it still bothers me. There was one guy I thought cheated on this Jumpy Castle basketball thing that we played.
10: Jumpy Castle basketball.
9: I think the guy cheated.
10: How did he cheat?
9: 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That bothers me.
10: Jumpy Castle basketball thing? You mean a bounce house?
9: 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Well, Michelle Smallman, you just heard from Courtney Cronin, yes, who corrected me from a Jumpy Castle basketball thing to a bouncy house, which is amazing that I couldn't have just said it that way. Evan Cohen with you, Courtney in for Canty today. A reminder, this was SportsCenter, a new interview podcast from Rich Eisen featuring SportsCenter legends, available now, Disney Plus, Rich Eisen Show YouTube channel, and all podcast platforms. This was SportsCenter, presented by Gusto. If you missed any of the first hour of the show, go back on our podcast and listen. We got into a heated debate about the way in which Argentina has been winning these amazing World Cup games. They have the finals on Sunday against Spain. We all seemingly said this is their thing, right? Mm-hmm. Their thing is being able to do the thing that no one seems to be able to do in soccer, which is come back late in matches, down 1-0, scoring two goals late, one in the 85th minute, one in the 92nd minute, which is extra time. And yet again, third or fourth time this World Cup winning in that kind of fashion. And our producer Nuno said, well, cool, it's over. If they're down against Spain, it's done, which we all thought was a pretty big declaration, Smalls, of like, how can you write Messi and Argentina off this way?
11: Especially because that's their calling card. That's correct. How they've been winning games. And I'm surprised Nuno would say that, even though that is what Spain historically has done in this tournament, is they dominate the pace of play. They control the game in that way. Nuno is our resident Knicks fan. So,
9: and his guy, Josh Hart, is the one who did the comp for us.
11: Correct. Nuno should know that if this is what a team does throughout the postseason or throughout the World Cup, where whenever they're at a deficit, they find a way to win, you'd think that he would have belief in Argentina more than anybody, because that's what his squad, the Knicks, did, being down by double digits in every single finals game that they won versus the Spurs.
12: Smalls, because were you not the one when the Knicks were up 3-1 against the Spurs? And I still believe, oh, Wemby's so zen and everything, X, Y, and Z.
9: But she knows the end. She could play the result here, to be
12: fair. So you guys are surprised I'm doing that when, like, literally reference time after time with the Knicks, and we were even in that series, right? Like, it was just like, no, I'm still all in on Wemby.
11: He's just so mad still that I love Wemby.
12: Yeah, I'm just saying that, like, you know, I'm doing what you were doing, but I just feel more confident.

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5: 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It's not Diana Rossini.
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2: I just cannot say enough about how impressive Lionel Messi is at this stage in his career. When we talk about the GOAT, he's got to be it. To do this at 39 years of age, to have the tournament that he's having, set up both goals yesterday, he is putting a huge gap between himself and the rest of the competition when we're talking about the greatest of all time.
1: I feel really badly for the fans because they got so close this year. England botched this in such catastrophic fashion.
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4: 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ESPN 2. We are presented by Progressive Insurance. This is the song we hope Nuno will sing coming up on Monday, along with Michelle Smallman, Courtney Cronin, and for Chris Canty, Evan Cohen with you. And joining us now, Tommy Smith, Grumpy Pundit, SiriusXM FC. Nobody talks soccer better than Tommy, and he joins us. What happened to England yesterday?
5: Their manager let them down. You know, they had that song in England that it's coming home. The only thing that's coming home, folks, is the players. And they have nothing to declare because they don't have any cup with them. I mean, they had the winning of the game, in my opinion, in their hand. They scored in the 55th minute. You're playing against, as somebody just portrayed, Messi. You're going to defend for the next 35 minutes against Messi and company. What a stupid mistake to make by a manager. Incredible. Incredible.
2: Well, obviously, we're going to talk a lot about the England side of this, Tommy, and the decisions that were made. But how about Argentina? What's the common thread with all of these comebacks that we've seen from this Argentinian team throughout this?

0: I think that Tuchel has to be fired. The FA in England this morning are saying no, they're going to keep him for the next Euros. England have a lot of good young players that were not at this World Cup. I mean, Cole Palmer is a brilliant player, brilliant young player, mightn't have been totally fit. There was a question about Declan Rice. I mean, was he fit? Should he be playing? Was there something wrong with him? I mean, Spence, I don't think Spence is the key to their left full-back position. So they've got to regroup a little bit, but they don't have to do much. I mean, it's a great honour to get to a World Cup semi-final and to have a team that can get to it, and a team that are in front scores first in the World Cup semi-final. So it's a great honour for them to be there, and they have players who took them there, and they have enough of players. If they add some players to the team, they have enough of players to keep them there.
1: Tommy, great stuff. We really appreciate the time. Thank you so much for the insight.
0: Take care, folks. Enjoy the final, and maybe Spain will be lifting the cup when it's all over.
1: Seems that way. Tommy Smith, host of Grumpy Pundit, SiriusXM FC. 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

0: was something from that where maybe he had information that they didn't have, and they're like, uh-oh. Oh, what? I have no idea. But when everyone says, what changed? 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There was some update to that, if we're going to be fair. So there you go. Hot mess. Kawhi trade, number one on the list. England, number two. NL All-Star team. Conor McGregor, Kathy Engelbert, WNBA. Objections, omissions, as well as who else should be on that list. 888-SAY-ESPN, 888-729-3776. 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
6: He was tearing it up. I mean, this guy is a professional baseball player.
7: I ask about Logan Gilbert because I'm looking at where the Mariners are at, and I'm looking down the line of, okay, who are you going to keep? Who are you going to let go of? And you can totally see why these two are very far apart on contract negotiations.
6: That's Brian Bloom. Masterful. Absolutely masterful. And should we just say it right now? 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
12: Ball.
13: Thought about them.
12: Good on one. The hot mess list, the Wall Street Journal article that came out that, you know, really paints Ward Manuel in a terrible light. The athletic director, who there's some reports about, is he getting fired? Is he not getting fired? Is he on borrowed time? Is he still at Michigan? All of these things. But, you know, Sharon Moore was told you cannot travel with your administrative assistant, the one Paige Shiver, who was, you know, reportedly in an affair with him, reportedly had an abortion with him, all these things. You know, he was told he couldn't do this. It still continued to happen. The athletic director, according to this reporting, had ample knowledge that these things were going on and still allowed this mess to come out, to play out the way that it did.
13: That's a good one. Very good one. Mark in Wisconsin, listening on Sirius XM80. Hot mess, Mark.
14: Good morning, guys. Thanks for taking my call. I'm just wondering where you would rank the inevitable work stoppage in Major League Baseball.
13: Yeah, we've had that on the list. Is there anything, Mark, that you would say specifically over the last week that would add to that? Because it has to be things that happen over the last week. Is there something? I mean, they ripped the salary cap, obviously, the MLBPA. Mm-hmm. So that did happen. Is that the thing you're talking about, like, within the last week or so?
14: I think we hear a lot of back and forth about if this is going to happen. I think it's inevitable that it's going to happen.
13: Yeah, and I don't think there's any question about that. That is kind of the trend. But I just thought in terms of the last week, some of the things...
15: Yeah, they were running, I think, those ads about how the fans want a... MLB was running ads of how fans want the salary cap. Like, most fans want salary caps within...
13: Most fans don't care about how athletes are paid, how much they're paid, and... No, what they care about is the team's ability to get the players.
16: They care about a fair competitive landscape.
13: So, like I said, how teams can get players.
12: So this is which requires a salary cap. I think the fans do care.
15: This was the message. Fans overwhelmingly support a salary cap and floor like all the other major American professional sports have long used because they don't believe a $446 million spending gap from top to bottom is a right fight, a fair fight.
13: Yeah, I mean, maybe I'm taking it too literally on the word salary cap. What I'm saying is, like, I think about the Boston Celtics and the fact that they had to trade Jaylen Brown, right? Now, they're going to tell you that they traded Jaylen Brown because of the way in which the second apron has taken place in the NBA and that you cannot have players on it that combined make 70% of the cap, right? Mm-hmm. That's what they're going to tell you. And then they're going to trade for a guy in Paul George who, with Jason Tatum, makes 70% of the cap. So what they're actually telling you is, we don't want to extend Jaylen Brown. That's what they're really telling you. And that Jason Tatum and Jaylen Brown aren't going out to dinner anytime soon, despite the way that Jason Tatum portrayed it last night at the ESPYs. But what I guess my point is, it's less about salary cap and more about, and again, we may be saying the same thing, how does a team like the Boston Celtics, how do they have the ability if Jason Tatum and Jaylen Brown are best friends and never want to leave each other to keep both of them? That's what they care about. Now, if you want to tell me that is kind of salary cap, that is what's going on, that a team like the Tampa Bay Rays or Pittsburgh Pirates want to understand how can we keep some of these players long term and how can Caminero not go to the Dodgers one day? How can Skeens not go to the Dodgers or Yankees one day? How can Griffin not go to the Dodgers, Yankees, Red Sox, Giants, Mets one day? I get all of that. If you want to, maybe I should have put them in there instead of the NL All-Star. But I thought the NL All-Star with the 15 strikeouts and all the pitchers that missed, I thought that was rough.
16: The good news for you, you're going to have an opportunity to put Major League Baseball and the MLBPA on this list again.
13: Okay, but isn't that a problem?
16: Yeah. Yes. But this is supposed to be very recent, very topical.
13: Yes.
16: And that's very evergreen for at least the next few months.
13: But the whole point of Hot Mess is that it changes week by week and it cannot be predictable. And yet you're saying it is so predictable that MLB is going to shoot themselves in the foot so much with this that they could be on a Hot Mess list every week.
16: You can bank on it.
13: That's
12: yeah.
13: Rough.
12: I mean, the backdrop of the All-Star Game Home Run Derby was the fact that we're headed very likely towards a labor stoppage here in 6 months. That stinks. Yeah. I think that by that logic, you probably could have thrown them into the National League and just could have made it like a whole thing based on the state of baseball right now. The fact that there were not the stars that we wanted to see playing in this All-Star game. Shohei's hurt, Aaron Judge is hurt, but then there's others like Zach Wheeler who's like, no, bleep you for not inviting me the first time. I'm not coming.
13: Right.
12: Jacob Mizrowski, all of that. The Home Run Derby was awesome. The game

0: itself as the All-Star game was not.
1: Right.
0: I think you can throw, you can do a collective baseball in all of that. It wasn't a great week for them.
1: Coming up, a Super Bowl guarantee from an NFL head coach. 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
2: The Cowboys, if they can get their defense just marginally okay, their offense can power them to being something special.
0: 55 days until kickoff. The countdown continues

Okay, we're going to get to the Cowboys news in a second. There is actual news. There's audio that is, I think, stunning. Michelle and Courtney Cronin.

0: They went and, you know, the kid from, I can't say his last name, Ogbonnia, the guy they got as a defensive end. They brought in new pieces on this defense because it was so bad last year. It was devoid of talent. And then they brought in Christian Parker, who is a star, rising star in this league, and will be calling plays for the first time. To me, this is a coach that is not only confident in the players that he has, but that the right scheme and the right coaches are going to be able to lift up the weak link of this team to give them a legitimate shot of being a deep playoff contender with the goal of playing in a Super Bowl.
1: Yes or no? One word answer. Okay. I say no. Both of you. Can the Dallas Cowboys win the Super Bowl this year? Smalls.
2: No.
1: Courtney.
0: I think they can. Why can't they? Why can't they? Just give me two reasons why they can't.
1: Well, it was a yes or no. So that was like,
2: I said, I'll give you two words. Jerry Jones.
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0: I don't disagree with you making that case, Courtney.
1: Mm-hmm.
0: I think if you're going to make a case, it has to be more so for Drake May because he has top two in both things that we care the most about. Super Bowl, when it's all-time comps with a guy like Mahomes, Super Bowl wins and MVP. So Drake May is top two now in each of those categories. I think the answer still comes back to Jalen Hurts, oddly enough. I don't think it's going to happen now, but it's weird to think this. I think the Bills theoretically could win the Super Bowl this year. Okay, fine. They've never been there with Josh Allen. The Ravens have never been there with Lamar Jackson. Now, Jalen Hurts has never won regular season MVP. But in theory, is it that ridiculous to project out that the Eagles could go to another Super Bowl or two with Jalen Hurts as quarterback?
1: Also, if he pops off this year without A.J. Brown, the narrative for MVP is already there.
0: Through the roof, yeah.
1: Mm-hmm.
0: I mean, does anyone want to make a case for Darnold?
1: No.
0: Okay. No, I'm just saying, like, he won a Super Bowl. He's still relatively
1: respect
0: young.
1: Respect what he did, but yeah. I'm not going to make that
0: okay.
1: case.
0: Does anyone want to make a case for Josh Allen? No one has made the case for Josh Allen, who's won an MVP.
2: So close, yep.
0: He's gotten close, as you mentioned.
3: I think losing to Mahomes, what, four times in the playoffs will stand in his way, even if he does get Super Bowls, which we don't even know if that's going
1: to
3: happen.
1: Same thing, because people will always default to the head-to-head.
3: I mean, that's what Evan always says about Brady and Mahomes. Brady beat Mahomes twice.
4: Why haven't we said Joe Burrow?
0: Okay, so he's been to a Super Bowl. He's never won an MVP. Narrative-wise, it's right there for him this year. It's almost as if everyone wants him to win MVP this year. I'll tell you why I didn't say him. Of all these guys, including Mahomes, including, I guess, along with Stafford, he's the only one that's hinted at retirement.
1: I'm worried about
0: him. He had an inch of hint towards retirement last year.
1: I didn't interpret those comments from him about the fun of football hinting at retirement, but I am concerned about his durability. Historically, obviously dealt with a lot of injuries.
2: Mm-hmm.
3: I know who Michelle wants to say that we haven't said yet.
1: Who?
3: Tyler Shuck.
1: Obviously.
0: No, that's what CeCe would say. I mean, is there a quarterback, if the career of Patrick Mahomes ends with three Super Bowl wins and two MVPs, is there an active NFL quarterback that could surpass him? 888-SAY-ESPN, 888-729-3776 is your number to join the show. We're on.
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0: Argentina comes back late to stun England. This is one of those where you're watching and you're thinking, okay, England, you're up 1-0, and then all of a sudden, boom, now we're tied. And then all of a sudden, 6 minutes later, boom, now you're down 2-1. And you could see where England was not coming back. Their faces were like, what just happened here? And you go into that prevent defense without getting too technical, because I shouldn't get too technical when it comes to soccer, but it felt like a prevent defense, and as Todd loves to say, it prevents you from winning. So France and England, they will be in the consolation game. That'll be on Saturday. I want to get in. Price can't be too expensive for that in Miami. Spain and Argentina, then on Sunday, that will be at the Meadowlands. Now, I don't know if the weather is going to be the way it's been here, but, and are there wildfires in Canada? Like, there was like a golden haze over the city. Do you see anything on that, Dylan?
1: Yeah, well, I mean, just being outside yesterday, it was like, it looked like it was going to like rain orange, yeah, kind of. And I saw the air quality index was 158, which apparently is bad.
0: Yes, that is. But I don't know if it's going to be cleared up for Sunday, what the weather is going to be like in the New York City area. Yes, Dale.
1: Yeah, well, I think, was it last year or the year before that this exact same, yeah, thing happened? And I think it was like a couple days of it being at least, like, it was really hazy, and then it still took a little bit to, like, fully dissipate.
0: Yeah, Paulie.
2: I have 82 and sunny for the World Cup final on Sunday in New Jersey.
0: Okay. Well, hopefully the air quality is good, but yeah, it was a weird kind of haze that we had, but I think they had wildfires in Canada, and the winds were blowing it down New York and Massachusetts. Can we sue? I'm wondering. I don't know, but it was just weird. It was like end of the world, kind of ominous feel with this orange, Agent Orange out there. All right, so Messi's going to get credit. And yes, he did have two assists, but his teammates have really, really helped out here in the last couple of matches. And they had two great goals, and we've seen this. But Messi takes up so much oxygen when he's out there. Like, everybody and he got beat up. Now, he's not a flopper. Like, he's battle tested. He stands his ground. He gets knocked down. He gets back up. And, you know, you're going to be pleading your case, of course. You're Messi. But they go after him. They rough him up a little bit. And he's got this low center of gravity, though, because he'll go through there. He's like, you know, Frank Gore running. He's just going to keep running and running and running. And then all of a sudden you look for just a little bit of daylight and he got it. It's fun to watch. And now I want him to win the title. If it's like, if you get there, I want him to win the World Cup again. I had England winning the World Cup. Whew, the headlines are not good in England today, man. Because that's one of those where you had this. Like, you have a good team. And I didn't think Argentina was great, but they were great when they needed to. And it's no coincidence. After the 75th minute, like, they can be down one, they can be down two, but all it takes is boom and then boom. What's that weird thing that they, and once again, I'm not an expert, not trying to be. I never understood this about a 2-0 lead. What is the expression with that, Paulie?
2: The most dangerous lead in sports. They say that with hockey, and they say it with soccer. 2-0 okay. Lead.
0: I would think 1-0 would be more dangerous than 2-0. But, you know, call me crazy. Man, you don't want to be up 2-0. Yeah, I do. Instead of 1-0 or 0-0. Yes, Paulie.
2: By that math, wouldn't 3-0 be even worse? Like, man, we're up 3-0. We're in danger.
0: I'm not sure. I'm just not sure. Messi had two assists and taking down England. But, man, oh, man. That's one of those that you could see Argentina, the expression, you know, the outpouring of emotion that they're moving on to play in the World Cup. But that didn't match the disappointment. Like, the low of England

0: game show. I mean, obviously, I would say World Cup, but if I can squeeze both of them in, that's a pretty good day. Pretty good day, and I'll be done for dinner. You know, I'll be up, you know, be like 5:30, and, you know, we're done. We're done with the day. Full day there. All right. Any other poll questions you're thinking about? We'll get a couple of phone calls. Got our play of the day coming up as well.
1: We got a cheeky poll question submission by our cameraman, Weeks, actually. Mm. Which award should Knicks fans be most proud of? The ESPY for best team or the NBA Cup title?
0: Ooh, man. Have the Knicks won a couple of cups?
2: I think it's just one. Yeah.
0: Just one cup. Okay.
3: Matters more.
0: I would say the ESPY. Yes, Todd.
4: I would say the NBA Cup because you had to earn it and win games and like do something as opposed to some vote. I know it's, you know, respected people vote on it from all walks of life or whatever, but I'd rather earn something on a court or a field than like hope that enough people voted for me to win a trophy.
0: Yeah, but nobody's celebrating the cup.
4: How quickly are you putting the ESPY up on your mantle?
0: Well, no, you got to celebrate with your teammates. Like everybody got to celebrate. They got to watch you celebrate. So I would say the ESPYs over the cup. The cup, you know, are you, well, didn't the Lakers put up a banner? I was going to say, are you going to put up a banner? Yeah, I guess. Yeah, Paul.
3: Dan, of course, I have the history of the Emirates NBA Cup on my screen. Lakers won 23-24, Bucks 24-25, Knicks last year.
0: Okay. Yes, Dylan.
1: Was the NBA Cup title weakened by that championship and stuff after the fact? Like, did that sort of diminish the magnitude of winning the midseason NBA Cup?
0: Yeah. Yeah. It's unfortunate. Because at the end of the year, if the Knicks didn't win the title, would you go, you know what, but we won the cup? No. No. You wouldn't. You. How about we have a cup parade? Yeah, see, there's no celebration. Dwayne in Indiana. Hi, Dwayne.
5: Hey, Dan. First-time caller. I want to talk about how IU football didn't get recognized as with an ESPY. They should have been because Ball State University beat IU in football in 2012, and Ball State sucks.
0: Thank you. Thank you, Dwayne. I don't know if that would be a deciding factor. Now, once again, the votes are really close. Why should we pick Indiana football? Because in 2012, Ball State beat Indiana. And Ball State sucks. All right. And the winner of the 2026 Team Award for the ESPY goes to Indiana football. I didn't think we'd be arguing Indiana versus the Knicks today, but that's the beauty of this show. Yes, Dylan.
1: It is funny to picture like a round table of people selecting the ESPY, and one guy just raises his hand. He's like, there was 2012, guys, that Ball State loss, and they sucked.
0: I've been in these meetings behind the scenes, but that was back when maybe it wasn't as legitimate as it is now. Now, I don't know how legitimate it is. I've been gone from the mothership for 20 years. I just know when we were trying to get athletes, and then I remember we had to get every one of Ken Griffey Jr.'s 500 home runs if he was going to show up at the ESPYs, because his mom, he gave that to his mom, so he'd have all of his, so we had to have people go back through the archives and find every home run Ken Griffey Jr. hit. And then somebody wanted suits for himself and his friends to show up. Like, okay, I mean, maybe it happens with other award shows. And we were desperate because you're like, we're going to celebrate. And then all of a sudden, and we'd always have a great host. I mean, Norm MacDonald, Dennis Miller, Will Ferrell, like there were a lot of fun people who showed up for that. We just couldn't get the athletes to show up. Yes, Todd?
4: Just because you have the power to do something or request something doesn't mean you should do it, just to see how far you can push the envelope, whether it's a rider or whatever. It is, that gets obnoxious after a while. You have your money and your fame and everything, but you still got to have a certain type of M&M or a pink limo has to pick you up. Come on.
0: You imagine if you were famous.
4: I wouldn't do those things. I really would not.
0: Oh, my
4: goodness. You give me like a black cherry soda, Dr. Brown's, and the little mini pigs in blankets in my green room. I really don't think I'm going to ask for 73 different stupid things that's going to take kids to run all over the countryside looking for me.
0: Yes, Paul.
3: You just said, Todd, exactly what a rider is. Imagine a PA has to find black cherry soda in

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10: 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He now has 10 in the World Cup knockout stage, 6 more than any player in the last 60 years. 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Chris in Syracuse. Hi, Chris. What's underway?
11: Hey, thanks, Dan. Hey, in the opening segment, you covered all my points really well. And I agree. I'm a Knicks fan, but as far as Indiana football deserved the ESPY for all the reasons you said, and also with the NIL and the portal, who would have ever thought that Indiana would have a possibility at winning? And I am curious to watch France and England. I don't know if you call it a friendly or whatever, but in the consolation game. And I do remember when NCAA basketball tournament had the consolation game way back when, and my SU Orange played Louisville in 1975. And I remember it wasn't on TV, but I listened to it on the radio, and it was a great high-scoring game in the 90s, OT. And I think it was Louisville's Darren Griffith was a freshman that year. And now I know in the Olympics you're playing for bronze medal, but in the World Cup, I wonder how hard it, like you said, for France and England coming off crushing losses with really nothing tangible on the line for their players and fans to get up for Saturday's game. And last segment, Dylan was talking about he used Jacob deGrom as a comp. And I guess to have him as a comp, to be apples to apples, it would be Jacob deGrom in Game 7 for Texas against the Mets. And I'm sure Dylan's loyalty would be with his New York Mets.
10: Dylan?
12: I want to say no, but he's totally correct.
10: Lucas in Texas. Hi, Lucas.
13: Hey, Dan. Good morning.
10: Good morning.
13: Two quick things. First off, that Argentina game, just incredible. I feel like they have played three of the most emotionally draining wins in the knockout rounds against Cape Verde, Egypt, and now England. So hopefully they can keep it going here in the final. One quick thing. I'm temporarily over in Kentucky doing some summer Army training, and there are quite a few ROTC cadets around. And this sounds like I'm setting it up for a joke. This is a real thing. Ran into a guy yesterday wearing a Crappensburg State shirt. And so big fan of the show, big Seton fan. And so we were talking for a little bit, and I said, yeah, you know, I like to call in every now and then. And I said, what kind of training do you think the cadets at Crappensburg State ROTC would get? And he said, I really can't think of anything better than learning to drive the most useful vehicle in the Army, the Deuce and a Half.
10: All right.

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8: Good morning, I'm Adam Smith. Well, the World Cup final is all set. Argentina staged yet another epic comeback to beat England 2-1 in Atlanta yesterday. Argentina will now play Spain in the final on Sunday in East Rutherford, New Jersey. And the Bellingham Bells got the non-league win 10-4 over the Dub C Fish Sticks down at Joe Martin Field yesterday. In local news, parts of Whatcom County will be under a Stage 2 burn ban starting tomorrow. 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
6: Mike Tirico will join us top of the hour. He's at the Open Championship, NBC and Peacock. Also, we will talk to Jason Garrett. He's got a new podcast, I believe. The former head coach of the Cowboys. We'll talk to him about the quarterback rankings. That certainly got a lot of headlines on the mothership. Stu Holden called both semifinal matches. You can catch him calling the FIFA World Cup final. And done a great job. Fox Sports lead match analyst and former member of a United States World Cup team. How would you feel if you're a fan of England today, Stu?
7: Oh, man. Well, first of all, hungover, that's for sure. You know, they drink if they win, they drink if they lose. I think it's the hope that kills you, Dan. And this English team have been so close now in all their last major tournaments, semifinal of the World Cup in 2018. They get to the final of two straight Euros, and then they lose, and then they get again to a semifinal, and they were 5 minutes away. And then they ran into Lionel Messi. And I think that's what will hurt the most for this English, the English fans, especially this morning, is feeling that they were so close to finally getting back to another World Cup final. It's been 60 years. And then they are where they are. And I've loved watching some of the talk radio in England this morning as I woke up. And as you can imagine, all hell is broken loose. It's the coach's fault, the players, it's this, it's the mentality. All of these things can be true, but they were 5 minutes away, and they were outdone by the greatest player in the world, Lionel Messi.
6: Give me the strategy. It's easy to look back, but in the moment, you were talking about the shell that England was playing, that they were playing not to lose, it felt like. And you even talked about Messi was kind of creeping up a little bit more, far more aggressive. He even looked up at the clock one time, I think around the 80th minute or so, to say, uh-oh, and then all of a sudden things changed. So help me understand the strategy of what England was using.
7: Yeah, so I think the biggest and most important thing to realize is when you play not to lose, you invite pressure, but it's more so you set a mentality within your team. And I'm not going to sit up there. I haven't played a bad pass in 12 years since I've been in that booth. When you're on that field, it's hard. And Argentina and the fans and the players, they create this environment that creates real pressure. But when the coach, Thomas Tuchel, makes a sub and you take off an attacking player right after you score and you bring on a defender and you play with five across the back and you sit with four in front of that and you have Harry Kane up there who is so tired, can't press, you have no outlet and you're just sitting there and you basically just said to your team, look, we've got 15, 20 minutes. It wasn't 5 minutes at that time. They had 25 minutes and they said, we're just going to try to hold on to this goal. We've got the goal. And you saw what happened. It was like a snake slowly constricting its prey, and just one bit by bit, you felt that pressure building. They hit the post. They hit the post again. Now, all of a sudden, if you're one of those English players, you're retreating close to your goal. You're kicking the ball away. You're nervous when you get it, and you felt that energy. And I think really what happened is that they shook hands with teams of the past, and they saw ghosts of the past as they're in that situation thinking, oh, no, we're going to be the same team that's done this again. We're not going to do it. And then they didn't. And then, yeah, you made a great point. Messi has an incredible ability to find space when there is no space. And it's amazing to watch him in those situations where he is like a quarterback that's setting up and looking at different defenses and thinking, okay, where can I be dangerous now? And he was just hanging out on the right.

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0: Best play. Yes, Dylan.
1: Yeah, I mean, like Marvin said, you know, it is an equal playing field now, but pre-NIL, we're not even having this conversation about Indiana winning a title.
0: Kenny in L.A. Hi, Kenny. What do you have for me?
2: Hey, Danny, along lines of the ESPYs. The off-the-field stories were great. Jim Abbott was fabulous with the, how they highlighted him.
0: Yep.
2: The Coast Guard guy, Steph Curry with the Oakland School. They have no credibility when it comes to on-the-field performance. You give it to Myles Garrett in 17 games over a guy who runs a sub-2-hour marathon. Then you get Brunson. I like Brunson.
0: Yeah, but they wanted to give the award to somebody who was going to be there and somebody you knew. Is it concocted a little bit? Yes, it is. Without getting too deep. And it's in New York, by the way. Colin in New York. Hi, Colin.
3: Hey, Dan, I just saw a commercial with Will Ferrell in it while I was watching Forget Paris, because you said it was so great. I just finished it. It's funny when he said the line, I kept a picture of my right hand in my wallet in high school. That was funny, right? That's funny. When you know Will Ferrell's in a commercial, you want to see something funny. And he was in a chip commercial talking about the World Cup. He didn't do anything funny. I mean, what a waste. You have one of the greatest comedic actors of all time in a commercial, and he doesn't do anything funny. I mean, if you have a sports figure in there and they don't do anything funny, it's like, that's okay. But if you have Will Ferrell in there doing one of the, you know, like one of the funniest guys ever, and he doesn't do anything funny, what a waste.
0: Yeah, I haven't seen that. Will will be joining us tomorrow. Oscar in Tennessee. Hi, Oscar.
4: I watched the show one day back because I watched you guys at the gym. But I was watching yesterday's show, and Tony Reale, it looked like you picked your next successor live on air. you have never ever asked anybody on air to fill in for you, and you're right. He is probably the most talented guys ever. And if that is the case, I'm 100% in. He should be the guy that takes over your show.
0: All right. Well, thank you, Oscar. Full disclosure: we were running out of options to fill in for me. Ross was on vacation and Chris Mannix. And I said to Paulie, I'm going to put Tony Reale on the spot and just ask him if he wants to fill in for me. And then he said yes. So when I go out for my daughter's wedding, he's going to do that Thursday and Friday. But yeah, full disclosure, we didn't have somebody to fill in for me. And then the Danettes and the show were going to get 2 days off, and I didn't want that to happen. And so Tony said yes, but thank you. I have great admiration for Tony Reale and his talents. I don't know if he wants to do this. We never talked about it. We still haven't talked about it even after yesterday. Busy final hour coming up. Mike Tirico will join us in 10 minutes from the Open Championship. 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

0: but I'd never want to be that guy that gets too loosey-goosey with statues. 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
0: We can't be giving a statue to every number you retire. 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
3: Good morning, I'm Adam Smith. Well, the World Cup final is all set. Argentina staged yet another epic comeback to beat England 2-1 in Atlanta yesterday. Argentina will now play Spain in the final on Sunday in East Rutherford, New Jersey. And the Bellingham Bells got the non-league win 10-4 over the Dub C Fish Sticks down at Joe Martin Field yesterday. In local news, parts of Whatcom County will be under a Stage 2 burn ban starting tomorrow. Starting at 8 a.m., no outdoor burning will be allowed in unincorporated parts of the county until further notice. And a seal pup is recovering after being found injured near Bellingham. Sea Life Response Rehabilitation and Research that says that their team took the pup in over the 4th of July holiday weekend. Medical staff later determined the pup had been shot in the head but is expected to fully recover. In your local weather forecast, we'll see a chance of showers and thunderstorms throughout the day today. We will see sun breaks as well, though. High of 75 degrees. Overnight tonight, chance of showers with a low around 55.
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2: If everybody wants to solve the soccer problem, the rest of the world spends all of their time trying to find the talent, and then they eliminate the untalented. 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Paying for that instruction, it's a lie. We just don't do it the right way. We involve way too many people. We charge too many people when we should be thinning the herd, finding the talent, and locking in on that. If we ever did that, Dan, we'd win the World Cup.
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1: Final hour on this Thursday. Mike Tirico checks in from the Open Championship. Sunny skies, scoring conditions. We'll talk to Mike coming up in a couple of minutes. 877-3DP show. 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Stat of the day is always brought to you by Panini America, the official trading cards of this occasionally award nominated program. This Sunday night, Dodgers Yankees heats up in the Bronx. Sunday night baseball live on NBC and Peacock. Poll question, Dylan, for the final hour, and let's recap the first 2 hours.
3: Well, Dan, better deli, Jewish or Italian? Italian kind of idling at around 74%. And then poll question for this hour, kind of a two-part one. Who are you rooting for in the World Cup final, and who do you think is going to win? Are they the same?
1: I think Spain's going to win, but I'm rooting for Argentina because of Messi. You know, when we talk about the GOAT, you want those players to finish something. You know, Brady, you can say, hey, the GOAT, yeah, bottom line, you're winning championships. Jordan, winning championships. That's what you want. And, you know, when you have other players who are on a really high pedestal, it can be Brady, it can be Michael, and Tiger. Like, they all have admiration for Messi. Like, that's pretty cool. You know, and you're watching something that's happening right now. You know, Mike's been retired for a long time. You know, Tom's not coming back. You know, Tiger's not coming back. But you're watching Messi. He's the latest to get to this point where you go, I'd like to see him finish this off in his final World Cup match. Mike Tirico, he does everything. And he's at the Open Championship in Royal Birkdale. Have you played Royal Birkdale, Mike?
4: I have not played Birkdale. I've played 5-6 of the courses on the Rota, but not Birkdale.

0: PGA, the PGA Tour. It's a rights fee, and it's a lot to take 100 people overseas to pay them. So you got to have commercials. So you factor all that in. I think it's the hardest sport to do on TV. And I'm going to go sit inside and watch the sausage get made for an hour just to remind me how difficult it is to do that.
1: Mike Tirico joining us from Royal Birkdale. Has Scottie Scheffler come back to earth?
0: He's played really, really well. I mean, he just hasn't won. And there are years like that for players. I'd say other guys are having good years, like Matthew Fitzpatrick's having a good year. Chris Goddard's having a good year. Rory, not in volume, but in quality. Every time he plays, he seems to be in the mix. And Scottie had a good day one today, which has been what has held him back a little bit this year in terms of wins. I think his year has been really good. It just hasn't been incredible. And when you're spoiled by best on the tour, second best on the tour, a notch down is eye-opening. His stats are still really good, but one thing he hasn't done is hit the ball as close to the hole as he has the last 3 years. If you look at the stat that is proximity to the hole, he was best on tour in that number in all of these 3 years where he's been terrific. Not the best this year. Still really good, but not the best. And that's why instead of winning four or five, he's won one. With a good round, first round today, I wouldn't put it past him to be in position to win here and take the Claret Jug back home again.
1: What if the majority of the tour venues were like Royal Birkdale?
0: And then
1: all of a sudden they played, you know, like a PGA North or, you know, West or, you know, whatever.
0: Right.
1: But because we look at this, now I love it for 1 week.
0: Yes.
1: I don't know if I could have a steady diet of playing it, but I enjoy watching it.
0: I love watching it. Unfortunately, we're not going to get rain and wind. And it's the only time you say that you want rain and wind because it just adds to it. I actually came over without a big old rain suit for the first time, truly, in 28 years. The first time I haven't come over with like two rain suits for the week and a pair of shoes that I've left, I think, four or five pairs of shoes in this country because you're just not bringing them back home. They're ruined. It would be fascinating. I wish we could see two things in golf. I wish we could see more links golf like this. And I wish we could see more match play golf, because I think match play is so much fun. I think a lot of people

0: USA Hockey.
1: Okay.
0: Either.
1: But, like Indiana football, did you ever think in your lifetime, Mike, right, Indiana football would win a national title?
0: Well, college sports is so screwed up right now, and I won't get started on it because it's a passion point for me. But how screwed up is college sports? Michigan is the basketball champion, and Indiana is the football champion, right? And 20 years ago, if you told me the reverse, you'd say, yeah, of course they are. No, but that's how screwed up things are. Yeah, that Indiana, that was a special thing. It's the New York factor. I mean, I grew up there. I love the city. But, you know, if it happens in New York, Northeast media elevates New York in a different capacity. So I was on the plane coming over here. I saw the ESPYs were last night. It made me think about the first ESPYs. Were you at the first ESPYs, or were you in the newsroom?
1: No, I was there.
0: You were there.
1: Yeah.
0: So the group of us that were in the newsroom, the forgotten, the unwanted, the unwashed, that was one of the funniest nights of the year, because the show was a bit on tape delay, so we're watching it come down live, and we're all sitting there going, well, we are the B team. All of us. we are the uninvited. But in all seriousness, like, hat tip to ESPN for what the event has become.
1: Yeah.
0: And what it still means for the V Foundation. Like that is one of the coolest things ESPN's ever done. Forget SportsCenter and all these sports and apps and all that. Like the ESPN's and George Bodenheimer, the president of ESPN for a long time, is a huge reason behind that. The connection of the V Foundation and ESPN and the ESPYs is one of the things that is just this kind of gives me a great feeling inside to know that we saw it, we were part of it for a little bit, but we were the unwanted and the unwashed while you guys, the big time people,
1: yeah,
0: were there.
1: Yeah, we were.
0: For the first one. Yeah.
1: Yeah. I didn't want to go to the ESPYs.
0: You didn't?
1: No, I thought it was going to be a disaster.
0: Well, it had the potential to be, right? Because that's a very different lane for a cable sports network that was not a behemoth as it's become,
1: yeah,
0: right?
1: Yeah.
0: And so, so credit to them for doing all that. Would you have rather been doing the 2 a.m. with me and Myers that night? Hi, and how are you? Glad you could make it for the show.
1: Hi, hello, and how are you? Yeah, but I'm glad I was there because I was there, and I there was a lot of things that happened behind the scenes and how they got athletes to show up, and greatest night in sports, Mike.
0: It, for some, yes.
1: Just ask ESPN. like CNN, we're the world's most important network. That was their thing.
0: That was the best.
1: I know. I'm like, damn, how did you win that? We didn't. We just named ourselves. When ESPN goes, we got the greatest night in sports. What is it? The ESPYs. I go, what? Okay.
0: That was James Earl Jones who did that,
1: yes,
0: right on CNN?
1: This
0: right.
1: is CNN.
0: Well, I always love radio shows when people say, we've got a great hour coming up for you. Well, do you know that? Is it all on tape? Do you know it's great? What if the guest stinks, right? Like this hour. You could have said, this is the greatest hour. I come on, and it's been terrible.
1: Well, you stole a job from me. But that's okay. Look at what it did for your career, and I'm stuck here doing this, Mike. Congratulations.
0: You know, I'll bring you back a tea from
1: Whoa,
0: the open day.
1: That'd be
0: I'll
1: great.
0: I'll bring you back a tea.
1: That would be great. Thank you.
0: Get to do.
1: We'll be watching this weekend. Thank you, Mike.
0: Thanks, buddy. See you, pal. Have a great week.
1: That's Mike Tirico. Coverage over the weekend on NBC and Peacock is 7 a.m. Eastern, Saturday and Sunday. You imagine management saying this to me? Like, it's chaotic that I'm running over to do a live sports center. And I remember one of my bosses, because it was going to break. The story was going to break. And I'd been told that I was up for the golf job. Now, Mike, far better at that than I would have been. But I remember. So here it is. You know, it's 10:53. I got to get over at 11 o'clock. And it's about a 4-minute walk. So, you know, they're saying, hey, I just want to let you know, you're not going to get the golf on ABC. I go, could this have waited? And my boss said, no, because the story's going to break. Couldn't you have told me before the story was going to break? Maybe 4 o'clock in the afternoon? Unbelievable. It'll be in the book that I don't write. All right, when we come back, he's got a new podcast. He is Jason Garrett, Football Night in America. He'll join us right after this. Oh, Panini America, the official trading card, NFT partner of the DP Show. The World Cup, living up to the hype, and I hope you finished your Panini

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2: Larry David is here, fresh off of that Game 4 victory for the New York Knicks. 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
5: 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And he goes inside the minds of top leaders in sports to explore how they became champions. Great to see you again. Give me an idea of the coaches or former coaches that you're speaking to or you've already spoken to.
6: Yeah, we've done a lot of them already, Dan. We did four sit-down interviews with current NFL head coaches, Andy Reid, Sean Payton, Dan Campbell, and Dan Quinn. And then we've done podcast interviews with Sean McDermott, Tony Dungy, Corey Close, the women's basketball coach at UCLA, Kelly Amonte Hiller, the women's lacrosse coach at Northwestern, Jeff Munkin, the head football coach at Army. Trying to think who else. Oh, Joe Girardi and Joe Maddon, baseball guys. And it's just been a really fun experience talking to all these guys. You know, the podcast goes for an hour, and I literally could go for 3 or 4 hours with them because I'm learning so much. And you know this. The great Fred Godelli says, enough with the platitudes. I want stories. I want reasons for the stories. And, you know, we spend a lot of time having them talk about their stories, when they went to these different places to build their teams and what it was like and what they learned from the different experiences. So they've been incredibly generous, incredibly humble, and I've learned a lot.
5: Yeah, Freddie Godelli, the decorated producer with Football Night in America. Is there a common thread with greatness at that level?
6: I think at the core of it, these guys are all coaches. These men and women are all coaches, and they really want to do whatever they can to help their players be their best. How do they create that environment for them? They obviously want to build something special. They're interested in building programs, not just teams. So, you know, we go through those processes, and they're all a little bit different. What I love about it is they share stories about their mentors and their experiences and their influences, and what I got from this guy, and what I got from that guy, and what I learned from this. And that all shapes them in a very unique way. And what I loved is they're very authentic, they're very open about their experiences, and very humble about their experiences, what we did well, what we didn't do very well. And I think that's probably the thing that allows them to be great, because they're constantly growing.
5: tougher to

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10: Good morning, I'm Adam Smith. Well, the World Cup final is all set. Argentina staged yet another epic comeback to beat England 2-1 in Atlanta yesterday. Argentina will now play Spain in the final on Sunday in East Rutherford, New Jersey. And the Bellingham Bells got the non-league win 10-4 over the Dub C Fish Sticks down at Joe Martin Field yesterday. In local news, parts of Whatcom County will be under a Stage 2 burn ban starting tomorrow. Starting at 8 a.m., no outdoor burning will be allowed in unincorporated parts of the county until further notice. And a seal pup's recovering after being found injured near Bellingham. Sea Life Response Rehabilitation and Research says that their team took the pup in over the 4th of July holiday weekend. Medical staff later determined the pup had been shot in the head, but is expected to fully recover. In your local weather forecast, we'll see a chance of showers and thunderstorms throughout the day today. We will see sun breaks as well, though. High of 75 degrees. Overnight tonight, chance of showers with a low around 55.
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15: 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Number to dial. Always love seeing people get on the phones before we even go on the air, which has already happened. So some phone lines are lit, and we appreciate you already doing that. We'll get to your calls throughout this program. First up, in less than 20 minutes time, a young man who's on atop a lot of other people's Heisman Trophy lists coming into this season, the quarterback of Notre Dame football, C.J. Carr, will be on this show. And C.J. Is the grand

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2: 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Smell unstoppable all day long. Try Unstoppable's laundry scent boosters for as low as $5. The defending WNBA champion Las Vegas Aces are in the middle of a week-long break. Vegas is having another solid year, boasting a 17-7 record at the midway point of the season. Reigning league MVP Asia Wilson is leading the W in points and blocks per game. Last weekend, her squad defeated the Phoenix Mercury by 48 points in a rematch of the 2025 Finals. But the next day, the Aces were blown out themselves, losing by 34 at home to the Indiana Fever. Wilson and the Aces have won three of the last four league titles, so getting every team's best shot isn't new to them.
3: I don't necessarily love excuses. 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We are the standard in my eyes, but when you have to show up and be excellent every single night, it gets hard.
2: The Aces aren't back in action until Monday when they visit the Toronto Tempo. With Today in Women's Sports, I'm Erica Herskowitz on...
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3: Let's bring in the commissioner, Adam Silver. 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Thank you for showing up, being punctual, as always. We're looking at 2028. Seattle and Vegas still the leading candidates for expansion. And if so, Memphis or Minnesota going to the Eastern Conference?
4: So if we expand, at least we're thinking 28, 29 season. The only two cities at the moment we're looking at are Las Vegas and Seattle. 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And then, yes, if we do add two teams, we'll want to likely even out the conferences, so there will be some movement then.
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0: the game, the points that Miami needed, and then you're watching Miami get all the way to the national championship game? By the way, what if it was Indiana versus Notre Dame for the whole damn shooting match? That state would have been lit.
1: Could be.
0: At any rate, so leave no doubt. That makes total sense. I would 1,000% do that. You know? By the way, TJ, this is now the moment you mentioned your line that you threw out before the show, that Mike Del Tufo's wearing a Running Man hat.
2: Well, yeah, okay.
0: Rich Eisen show Running Man golf hat.
2: He puts the hat on this morning, Brockman, and I look at it, and they're both saying how nice it is, and I just randomly go, well, yeah, now in true Del Tufo fashion, he's going to get a new one made that'll be half our logo and then half, I don't know, Colin Coward since he's back.
0: Well, you mentioned Dan at first.
2: Dan, but then I realized he's going back and forth to Fox, so.
0: That's true. Yeah.
2: So
3: RJ, work on it.
2: That'll be Del Tufo's new hat.
0: Half Running Man.
3: RJ found this hat. This
0: half Herd.
2: Half Herd.
0: Right?
2: Half Herd.
0: Half Running Man, half Herd.
2: You laugh, Brockman, but watch. Next week he's going to have it.
4: First things first. Yeah. You guys.
0: We're not the first in his world.
4: No. Definitely not.
3: You will be for a month.
0: First fader first?
3: Yeah, I'm going to be. I'm here in August a lot.
0: That was very high registered. Then what?
3: The World Cup was beckoning.
0: No, I don't blame
3: it. It was cool.
4: Playoff baseball?
3: Rich.
0: No, listen.
3: Thank you for letting me. Mikey, thank you.
0: Listen.
4: It's been awesome.
3: It's been awesome.
0: The minutes upon minutes upon minutes we've spent here talking about how we can't get enough of it. And you, it's your job.
3: I'm in there. It's
0: to
3: amazing.
0: Be in there.
3: It's amazing.
0: Now, how are you, what fader, you're working pregame faders?
3: I'm doing all the just the matches. So
0: what I'm listening to.
3: Just during, the matches.
0: Like when the ball hits the crossbar and I hear it.
3: I've actually done a running tab. I'm about 320, 330 million people.
0: Are you?
3: I've watched what I've done, which is pretty sick if you think about it. It's pretty insane.
0: Well, they've heard it.
3: They've watched and heard. But I mean, I'm saying.
0: What heard? Colin?
3: See?
0: Which heard?
3: Gotta go back.
0: Okay. It's H-E-A-R-D.
3: Yes.
0: Okay.
3: It's cool as hell. It's fun.
0: So are you working the fader on Lawless's microphone? $20, just take it right out.
3: No, I don't. I'm not doing the pre and post shows.
0: All right.
3: Just the matches. John and Stu, Ian, Derek, that whole, Landon.
0: Don.
3: I said Landon, too. Okay. Landon, yeah, come on.
4: Okay. John and Stu are amazing.
0: I'm enjoying it.
3: Awesome.
0: By the way, you want to talk about professional Rebecca Lowe after amazing. England gets gutted like that?
3: She was.
0: I'm imagining that was a tough watch for her. A tough one.
3: And Jeff Shreves, who was on the field for yesterday,
0: yes,
3: was crazy when England scored, right? So and then all of a sudden, obviously, the end of the match.
0: She turtled, man.
3: I couldn't believe it. I mean,
0: right?
3: I could believe it. You can't say he couldn't believe it because.
0: Well, we'll talk about it with Landon Donovan next.
4: They've been blowing it for 60 years.
0: I mean, with Taylor Twellman next hour. Pardon me?
4: England's been blowing it for 60 years. I mean, I think all English fans kind of expected that to happen.
0: Hire right the first time with LinkedIn Hiring Pro. 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We'll take some phone calls, and then we'll have a fun second hour with Taylor Twellman. And my four downs on the Tennessee Titans, Matt Damon in studio, hour three.
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6: 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It's heartbreak for fans of every World Cup team when hopes for a championship comes to an end. But for England, maybe more than the others, it's been 60 years since the only title and even cup final appearance. There was the feeling this was the year. England led Argentina 1-0, 85th minute. Defending champs came back and won 2-1. The England captain is Harry Kane.
7: Devastated for them as well. We know how much it means to them. We know how much it would have meant to reach the final and have that day together. And look, we gave it everything, every last blood, sweat, tears, whatever it took. We tried to get us into that final and give the fans something to cheer about. But yeah, in the end, we fell short.
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4: 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Let's hit this here. You just said something our radio audience didn't hear, Chris, and I will bring it here. You're like, because we just showed the clip of Jerome Bettis singing the Michigan fight song Amazing. To me at the Super Bowl between the Chiefs and the 49ers in Miami in 2020, just before the pandemic hit.
5: Yeah.
4: And the bet that we made that he was paying off was me telling Jerome Bettis, let's make a friendly wager on Michigan versus Notre Dame in the 2019 season. And I forgot what I would have had to do if we had lost, but we won. So he was supposed to take a picture with a Michigan hat on the field in Notre Dame with Touchdown Jesus behind him. Never did it. Knew I was going to give him crap for it when he appeared on our Super Bowl show and decided to learn the victors and sing it.
6: Pretty cool.
4: And that's the last time they played each other. It was 2019. Because look it up. Notre Dame's like, yeah, we're not scheduling Michigan. I think they put them, we're playing each other again, in 2030 right? something?
5: Yeah, I think it's
4: 2030. Whatever. Yeah. And you're like, we shouldn't want to play Notre Dame.
6: Yeah, I don't think you want a piece of them.
4: I do want a piece of them. And you know who should want a piece of them? The entirety of college football should want Michigan and Notre Dame having a piece of each
5: That's
4: other.
5: Great.
6: I'm not disagreeing with that. I mean, it used to be the kickoff to the season.
4: Damn right. Until then, Lou Holtz decided to schedule a warm-up for Michigan game.
6: Yeah.
4: Lou Holtz, may he rest. You know, all of a sudden, we're playing Rice before playing Michigan, and you got to watch out for that Rice team.
6: The next game between you guys is September 2033.
4: Yeah,
5: it's coming up.
4: It's absurd.
6: It's coming up?
5: I'm joking.
4: You know what I mean? It's absurd, man.
6: Yeah,
4: it's
6: too bad.
4: And I think what we're going to start to see if we expand the college football playoffs even more, we're going to start to see less and fewer relevant regular season games in the mind's eye of national interest, I think. There's always going to be rivalry games, always going to be.
5: Yeah.
4: And we're going to see a Michigan-Ohio State game, folks, at some point where players rest. Because Michigan might play Ohio State 3 weeks hence in round two. And there's going to be a Michigan-Ohio State game in the college football playoffs that will dwarf anything that we've seen and the Saturday of Thanksgiving weekend. And that's the truth. And there's been some epic ones. Epic ones. Just, again, Duke playing North Carolina in the Final Four in what was Coach K's last game on the bench. Any of these Tobacco Road February or March regular season matchups or ACC championship game matchups, are they going to touch anything like that again? No way. So be prepared for it is what I'm saying. And so anything where it's two rival schools

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15: 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Coming up, Apple TV lead MLS analyst Taylor Twellman. Academy Award winner Matt Damon. And now, it's Rich Eisen.
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0: 15.
1: Whew. 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Yes. Tush push? 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The Barnyard is coming to town. A.J. Barnes is going to be under center. Goal to go. Touchdown. Barnyard.
0: This means
1: on the board.
0: The Seahawks, according to Gabriel in Washington, are 14-0 on Christmas night.
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3: Brayden is 12 years old, just graduated fifth grade. And he's up in Linden. Brayden joined us over on Cafe 104.1 this morning. And now he's joining us here live in The Zone. Brayden, good afternoon. Nice to talk to you again today.
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5: 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All right. So, a particular individual has taken the stage at Fanatics Fest. His name is LeBron James. Now, Dave McMenamin on this program just yesterday.
6: Yesterday.
5: And said he was flying to New York.
6: Yep.
5: From a lengthy stint at the Summer League in Las Vegas.
6: Right.
5: Even though he would love to just tap out, hang with...
6: wanted to go on vacation.
5: Hang with his wife, who we all know, Malika Andrews, and just be after a long stretch. But LeBron has this whole thing of, you know, free agency going on for himself, biding his time. And he said he had how many? 4 public appearances in New York this week. Various things that he's doing. And the first one is today at Fanatics Fest. And did he mention you, Chris? Something happen?
6: Dave is out there in the crowd. LeBron doing a Mind the Game live pod.
5: Okay, that's his pod.
6: Yeah, we've been on those stages. And Dave's out there kind of live tweeting what's going on.
5: And what?
6: Mike, if you got it, you can throw it up there. LeBron just played with the crowd a bit as to his decision. Quote, I hear the Warriors, I hear the Sixers. Also referenced our segment where I suggested the Heat would be a play-in team if he went there, and James would be a non-factor.
5: So we don't know how he's referenced it.
6: We don't.
5: No. So it's the verbal version of 22 laughing my ass off him.
6: I'm guessing that's what happened, yeah. That. Gotta get that.
5: It's still on. Chris!
6: I gotta get that.
5: You're tough to shake, man.
6: Mm.
5: You're tough to shake.
6: I really thought we had moved past this in the news cycle.
5: Nope.
6: We're on to something else.
5: Oh, TJ. TJ.
7: Yes.
5: This is good for you, though. This is what makes me happy. First of all, spell the show's name, right?
7: Most importantly.
5: I would like Dave. Maybe I should text him. He should at the handle.
6: Yeah, you could tag us.
5: You know?
6: Yeah. That's okay. I mean, he's going fast. He's live tweeting kind of everything.
5: So this is a cliffhanger for hour 3. We got to get the sound. We got to get it.
6: I'm sure it's out there.
5: You know,
7: why'd you say it was good for me, though?
5: Because you...
6: Well, you push back.
5: You push back.
7: Yeah, but here, we know how this works, right? Because this is just human beings. You could have 1,000 great comments praising you, but you're always going to look for the one negative.
6: Yep.
7: So even though you and I were positive for him, he don't care about that.
6: Right.
7: That's negative comment.
5: That's not true.
7: That's life.
5: He's not going to come out and say, I appreciate TJ Jefferson pointing out I'm an average 21 points a game.
7: Or
5: I appreciate Rich Eisen pointing out that my performance got the Lakers to the second round despite the injuries that ravaged the roster. Yeah, no. I would love for him to point that out at Fanatics Fest, but instead, he does remember the negative.
7: That's what I'm saying.
5: I understand that. But that's just you being you. You get in there and you're like,
6: Costanza.
5: Chris Brockman.
6: Yeah, exactly. I think I'm going to respond to Dave's tweet with 22 crying emojis.
5: You could do that.
7: I reposted it on RX. So if anyone wants to peep it.
5: But I'm looking here and you're laughing, but not your ass off.
6: Well, I wish it would go away. But
5: why do you want it to go away?
6: I don't know.
5: Believe what you said.
6: I do.
5: This wasn't like an overreaction Monday segment where you're
7: that's
5: kind
7: true.
5: Of
7: like it's not the first time you said that.
6: I don't think Miami is going to be good next year.
5: Embrace it, Brock.
6: But
5: you said good luck.
6: I hope he enjoys
5: the play-in tournament.
6: Yeah.
5: And you said that we all need to get ready for him to be, you know,
7: he's a non-factor.
6: Right.
8: Hello.
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4: 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I did some like rock climbing, and like that's how I kind of got into it. 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
6: 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Apple TV lead MLS analyst Taylor Twellman. 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And now, it's Rich Eisen.

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3: The Chuckanut 50K, one of the Pacific Northwest's iconic trail ultra marathons, once again demonstrated that its community of runners is as committed to the trails as they are to racing them. 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That all goes towards investing in outdoor spaces and the organizations that work to maintain and protect them. 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

0: Yeah, girl.
1: We may or may not have talked about Kool and the Gang.
2: Oh, what?
0: Now, he's got, because Flavor's coming on this show tomorrow to talk about the She Weekend, mm-hmm. where he's getting together the women's champion soccer team, bobsled skeleton.
1: It's really, he started with water polo. He started talking about the discrepancy in attention for women's sports. And after the women won gold with the Olympics, he said, "You're not getting celebrated at the White House. I'll have you to Vegas." So okay. It is She Weekend.
0: She Weekend. And it brought Sarah Tiana back to Las Vegas.
3: Yeah, couldn't get enough. She went back.
1: Is she going to go to the little Chapel of the West and stop by for posterity?
0: Just a review?
3: Yeah,
0: review?
3: Check her work.
0: Is she celebrating your 1 week anniversary back in Las Vegas?
3: Back there. Can't get enough.
0: What happens there stays there, and then you go back there.
1: Unless it's on Women's Sports Now.
0: I'm here and you're there.
1: Watch that next week.
0: Oh. Okay, there you go. All right, that's later on today.
4: Mm-hmm. And tomorrow.
0: And then tomorrow, Flavor Flav's on this show. Eric Braden's back.
3: Oh,
2: hey.
0: You're going to have him back.
4: I can feel it.
0: That's good. Susie Schuster.
1: Is he going to do more reads?
0: We got to talk about that after the show. 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

0: at progressive.com. On the one hand, there's Argentina's amazing ability to come from behind, pull games out, score when they need to at the end. On the other hand, you can't help but wonder, can they keep doing this? They've done it now four straight games. Here's Westwood One soccer analyst Jamie Watson.
1: Argentina has this belief every time that they step on the field that they are going to win this match, and at no point does that confidence ever waver. I'm watching a team that genuinely believes they can achieve the highest heights. That's just an X factor that you cannot overcome if you're an opponent.
0: It's happened now to Cape Verde, Egypt, Switzerland, and England. But keep in mind, Spain has only allowed one goal in this World Cup. Spain plays Argentina on Sunday. John Stashower, Westwood One Sports.
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What's going on? Welcome to the jungle. My name is Jim Rome. A tremendous Thursday to you. This show is brought to you by FanDuel. Speaking of FanDuel, I've got a FanDuel Predict segment with the big head, James Kelly. That is one of the things that we have on tap. And so you can look forward to that. Top of hour number two. All right, let me set you up very quickly. I'm not going to spend a lot of time on it because you know where I'm going with this. I want to make sure you know where to find me. I want to make sure you know where and how to engage with me and the program. Start with your telephone. Yes, you can still call the program. 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So 1-800-636-8686. If you're watching me on the stream, you're watching.

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6: 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Try Unstoppable's laundry scent boosters for as low as $5. The defending WNBA champion Las Vegas Aces are in the middle of a week-long break. Vegas is having another solid year, boasting a 17-7 record at the midway point of the season. Reigning league MVP Asia Wilson is leading the W in points and blocks per game. Last weekend, her squad defeated the Phoenix Mercury by 48 points in a rematch of the 2025 finals. But the next day, the Aces were blown out themselves, losing by 34 at home to the Indiana Fever. Wilson and the Aces have won three of the last four league titles, so getting every team's best shot isn't new to them.
7: I don't necessarily love excuses. 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

0: the most of it. Top of hour two. In other words, 20 minutes from right now. Rex Hoggard, middle of hour number two. Hour number three, the beef segment. Gino coming in and getting racked. I like that. Couple of super chats off the top. $20 super chats. I'm not soliciting it, but the reason people do it is twofold. One, they want to show their appreciation of the product. And number two, they know it gets them to the top of the line. It's like a pinned chat. I'm not saying you have to do it. I'm not saying you should do it. But I'm saying if you do it, we appreciate it. Stay tuned.
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3: 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The Commanders, 3 years ago, were sold for just over $6 billion, almost $3.6 billion less than Seattle. The Broncos in 2022 sold for $4.6 billion. The Panthers sold in 2018 for $2.2 billion. The Bills in 2014 sold for $1.4 billion. 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I need somebody smart who could help me understand that. 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

0: checking on a few things, including a wild brawl at an In-N-Out in Tempe. Again, what are we doing? It's In-N-Out. I mean, there are a lot of burger establishments where I could see something like that happening. There are a lot of burger establishments where I have seen something like that happen. Not at In-N-Out. Here it is if you're watching right now on the stream. This place is supposed to have immaculate vibes. Not guys getting body slammed and the hands going. People letting the hands go. And what you have are people crying, employees running, people heading for the exits. It's a full-out brawl.
1: I love In-N-Out.
0: Like, what happened? Over what? And why In-N-Out? Everybody's happy to be In-N-Out. Not this gal. This gal's not worried at all. She's like walking back with her phone. I gotta get that. And do what with that? There are dudes landing. Don't do that at In-N-Out. That guy thinks it's funny. Yeah, because you haven't got punched in the face yet.
2: Don't do that. Come on now. What the
0: hell? I like a few employees. Sort of, most of them are behind the counter just taking it all in. Just watching. What are you going to do about it? It reminds me of the first ever brawl that happened during a Rome appearance. The famous, I think it may have even been my first ever remote. And it was in Southern California, Los Al, at a bar. And it was during the night show, so it must have been my first ever remote. And the show was 5 hours still, and it started off fine. And can you imagine back in the day, like in 1990?

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6: My man, once again, you didn't have to, but thank you very much. Appreciate you. $50 beef. Rome, my man, my beef is I'm at the quick stop, and there is no change holder anymore, and no pennies. I just don't like putting that $1.02 on the card. I need those pennies, Jim. Buck. Out of Sotex. Like, how do you take that away? It's so true. It's like that stupid little plastic holder with the four pennies. Take one, leave one. Take one, leave one. I'm with you, Buck. And I'm just saying it because you gave me $50. Well, probably I'm saying it because you gave me $50, but appreciate you. Jim, my beef is with Canada. Get your fires under control. You're choking us out. War Party Bus. And Bison Melee, teaming up as the Ultimate Wrecking Crew. David at Northern Michigan. David, I know that because DJ, my wife of almost 29 years, that's coming up this week, she's still in Wisconsin, and she says the smoke is bad there, really bad in Wisconsin. Bison Melee is something. Billy Webb, 93-88. Same. I have a beef with wildfire smoke making it smell like a burned out campfire in my city. What city are you in, Webb? Hey, Jim, my beef is with LeBag and his pause on his decision to announce the real team he has chosen. He needs to announce that he will take his talents to the USMNT. After all, they could use him on the nine position, heading all the corner kicks. He already has a Hall of Fame soccer flop technique to a science down. Signed, LeBitch, to the beautiful good. Justin, this is too much work for me. Snags, my beef is with people who air

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2: 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You've probably seen the viral photo by now, a 20-year-old long-haired Lionel Messi holding 5-month-old Lamine Yamal, who's in a plastic bathtub filled with water. It was a photo shoot for a 2008 charity calendar organized by Barcelona, and that pairing turned out to be the club's greatest player and its youngest ever scorer. But on Sunday, Messi, now 39, and Yamal, who just turned 19, will meet for the first time ever on the pitch, Argentina and Spain, in the World Cup final, 3 Eastern in New Jersey. Just one of many fascinating storylines. Argentina going for the back-to-back titles. Messi trying to win his first golden boot, his 8 goals, tying him with Kylian Mbappe, while Spain going for its second World Cup title after winning in 2010. With this 2026 World Soccer Update, I'm Brad Heller, Westwood One Sports.
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6: 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Someone very early in the process said, you know, this guy's a killer and don't underestimate his chances to get the team. You know, you never know how these things go, but I think it's an ideal situation in the sense that he's buying a team that obviously is very well run at the moment. And his son, Neil, I think is going to be heavily involved in day-to-day operations on the team. And I think that ownership being involved, not in the minutiae of football, but in how football operations work, I think can be a really good thing. And that will be an interesting case study to see over the coming years how it works in Seattle.
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1: Wow, look at us go. It's 3:02 in the Pacific Northwest. Welcome to the Thursday afternoon edition of The Zone. We're going the distance today on the air till 6 o'clock. No Mariner baseball as they enjoy their time off for the All-Star break. Resting up for that big surge that I know we're going to have in the second half of this baseball season and right the ship. Well, I don't know what happened today. We've got a bit of a blasé day going. It's raining out there. I'm driving in. It's windy, rainy. I mean, I had to double check just to make sure it wasn't October already. I mean, everything was going so well yesterday. Out at the ballpark for the Bells, and it was absolutely awesome out there. Great wind, great weather, and then this hits us. Hopefully this is cleared up by the weekend because we've got some baseball to play tonight over at Joe Martin Field. Going to be out there doing the bazooka, the T-shirt bazooka, and other between-innings shenanigans. Boy, I got to tell you, I'm taking so much grief right now on my lack of performance with the bazooka. You know, I get it. You get a little older, your bazooka doesn't work as well. But we're trying to shoot T-shirts into the crowd, and we keep hitting them out of the stadium. And then yesterday, we kerplunked one right behind the dugout. I mean, these fans are supposed to get their T-shirts, and it's just not working. There's either too much firepower, too little firepower. It's a disaster. But we'll try again tonight. With these windy conditions, that might help keep the shirt inside the stadium. We'll see what happens. 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Boy, are you watching the World Cup? You know, whoever said soccer was boring is a clown. This Argentina team with Messi coming from behind, I mean, they're scoring goals with just minutes to play in stoppage time. They're winning. I think every single game has gone down that path, and it's been absolutely crazy exciting. And now here we are, Argentina versus Spain. Where are you at on that? You know, a lot of people here in Bellingham are actually rooting for England because their star player is named Bellingham. It just made sense. But I don't know what happened to England, man. What were they thinking? You know, you watch that English team. I mean, they had the game 1-0. They're like, what, in the 86th minute? I get it. It's Argentina. They've got Messi, defending champs. Every game has been a come-from-behind thriller. There's been some, like, just unbelievably historical games being played. And somehow, some way, they find a way to win. And, I mean, they've got to be an unbelievable story. But then you think, well, okay, well, they're the giant in this whole thing. So do you root for the underdog if you don't have a horse in the race? And is Spain really an underdog? I don't think so. But look at England, man. England goes into some kind of prevent defense. I don't even know what that was for like a half an hour. You're going up against the defending champion, Argentina. You've watched them come from behind in spectacular, historical comeback fashion. And somehow, you're up 1-0. I mean, they got you where they want you. You should know better than this. And England's coach has taken some heat, taking guys out, putting in some guys just to play defense. Star players don't get to touch the ball. And next thing you know, Messi does his thing. And some way, somehow, England blows it. Now, you can say England blew the game, and the narrative is certainly there for that. But at the same time, I mean, Argentina went and took it away, right? I mean, it was kind of a combination of both. And if you've looked at what Argentina has done over the last three, four matches in the World Cup, I mean, this wasn't a fluke. It's not like, oh, my God, England torched this game and blew it. England should have known better. And you're like, well, you got to play prevent, but you don't play prevent for one-third of a game. I mean, 90-minute match, and for 30 minutes, you're up 1-0. You're not protecting a 2-0, 3-0.

somehow massive advantage. And by the way, I don't know what a massive advantage over Argentina is anymore. Yeah, and then you just drop into this prevent, boring, blasé, and then Argentina's just waiting to strike. You knew it was coming. It's been the narrative. Ugh. I actually gave thought, and I hate to go down this path, but someone's got to say it. You know, FIFA, better known as FIFA, you know, it's not like they've been the most shiny, crystal clear organization. They've had their share of controversy and, I don't know, I don't have the right word. But I mean, there's clearly been some kind of shenanigans with them in the past. And this could be, probably is, Messi's last World Cup. And so obviously, you know, you're thinking to yourself, well, I mean, they kind of need him in the final. I mean, look what, I mean, FIFA's pulling out all the stops, right? I mean, they got Post Malone, they got Madonna, they got Coldplay. I mean, who else is on that roster? Bieber? I mean, they got a huge halftime show. Shakira. I mean, this is going to be a massive halftime show. The world is going to be watching. And you got to have a player, at least one guy, who an American non-fan-ish can actually go, oh, I know who Messi is. At least, right? I mean, if this was France versus England, I mean, here we'd go, oh, Bellingham, I've heard of him. That's because you live here. And it's Bellingham. It's not they didn't name him after the town or vice versa. So, I mean, but you need Messi in this final for the ratings and all the things. They're doing it in New York. I get it, New Jersey, but that stadium, it's New York. But, you know, the whole thing, I mean, it's made for television. France would have been boring. I mean, on one hand, it's kind of cool that the French would have, you know, been playing for the whole thing in New York-ish, where they gave us the Statue of Liberty. I mean, that would have been cool, but boring. You know, the fact that this is Argentina versus Spain and Messi's in all of this, it's epic. This is going to be an incredible match. But again, England, I don't know what you're thinking, but you know, as much as they kind of choked it up, I really still think that Argentina won it. And, you know, Exhibit A, B, C, and D was the previous games. So there you go. That's just my two cents on the World Cup. Who do I root for? I'm rooting for an incredible match. I mean, on one hand, I mean, it would feel fixed if Messi scored the game winner and won the whole thing and went out a winner like that. I mean, but at the same time, it's television, it's sports, it's fine. Speaking of television and sports, did you watch the ESPYs last night? Ay, ay, ay. You know, I watched a bunch of commercials and an award show broke out right up until they went back to commercials to sponsor their commercials. Oh, my God, so many commercials last night. You know, and I'm a sports fan. I watch a lot of sports, a lot of different kinds of sports. I don't like to come across as a cynic and a grumpy old man. But at the same time, I mean, I used to enjoy the ESPYs. It's like the ESPYs sold out something. I don't know. I mean, all these commercials I'm watching, is this a commercial? Is this a feature story? No, it's a feature commercial story. I don't even know what I'm watching. And, you know, who was the host? Was there a host at any point? I mean, it was just, like, hard to keep up. And these awards, I wasn't agreeing with the awards. I don't know why sports need to, you know, why different sports have to compete for the same award. It doesn't make sense to me. I mean, it's fun television, I guess. I mean, if you're not going to take it seriously, you know, because, I mean, you've got like a softball player who did all these incredible things going up against a football player who's going up against a track and field guy and, you know, who made the best play. I don't know. I mean, but it was just kind of bizarre. It was just bizarre. And, you know, again, I didn't find any entertainment in that. And normally I would find entertainment in a show like that, but it just wasn't there. It just wasn't there. Getting a lot of feedback on yesterday's broadcast on the take on the WNBA. I'm mad at the WNBA, and I think many people are. I mean, some of you are aware of what's happening in the WNBA because they're doing everything wrong. They're letting their players rough up Caitlin Clark. There's a debate now on you know, how good is Caitlin Clark. The players voted her the best or the 11th best point guard in the WNBA. Meanwhile, the fans and the media have her like at first or second. And, you know, some people are saying, well, Caitlin Clark is the face of the WNBA. And some are saying she's just a rookie. How can she be the face of this whole thing? You know, it's just one of those things where, I don't know.
I don't know.

It just doesn't seem right. It just doesn't seem right. But, you know, the WNBA, you know, again, not to rip on them, but their commissioner is a complete clown show, an idiot. I mean, let's be honest. You've got a product where women's basketball's never been better. I mean, the actual product itself, when they're not turning into a wrestling match against Caitlin Clark, that's some talent right there. But their idiot commissioner can't come out and have the guts to say maybe the officials should call fouls. And, you know, I don't even care if they call fouls. I care if they call assaults, like what Caitlin Clark is on the receiving end of. You know, they're trying to choke her out on the court and there's no call. I mean, this is just ridiculous. I mean, come on. I mean, a couple of years ago, I was bored watching a WNBA game, went to a Storm game. It was fine. It was Seattle. It's women's sports. I'm rooting for it. But now you go, and it's the real deal. You go to a women's college basketball game, it's incredible. You go to a WNBA game, I mean, it's awesome. Watching the Fever play with Caitlin Clark, I mean, the whole thing, I mean, it's pure joy. But boy, the fact that they can't get it together over there and get these players on the same page. I mean, if Caitlin Clark is not in this league, whether you think she's the face of the league or not, if Caitlin Clark is not in the league, they're still flying in the back end of a Southwest jet, hoping to get a free sack of nuts. And now they're actually flying private because of her. I mean, figure it out. People are actually you have eyes on the game because Caitlin Clark is there. You may not think that, you know, it's her and the foundation was laid by previous players. That's fine, but Caitlin Clark brought you an audience. Why beat the hell out of her on the court? It just doesn't make sense. You know, it just, you don't have to love her, you don't have to like her. If you're jealous of her or whatever, go beat her at the game of basketball. That's what the league is for. So I don't know. You want to be a superstar? You want to go get all those endorsements that she got? They didn't hand them to her. She actually is pretty good. So I don't know. I don't know. I just, a lot of people were given some feedback there. I think I got misconstrued on a couple of responses because some people were saying, man, you were kind of ripping on women's basketball. I'm not. I think it's great. I wish they had a better commissioner to better showcase the sport, right? It just makes sense. It just makes sense, doesn't it? Give us your thoughts on that, too. I say just blow out the commissioner and start all over again. Or is it the owners that are propping her up? I don't even know. But if she's afraid to talk to the media and not answer questions and would rather go play golf, let her go play golf. You know, let her go play golf. Let somebody else run the basketball for her because someone's got to get that right. Before we get out of here, we're going to give away a pair of tickets to Saturday's Mariners game. Mariners are taking on the San Francisco Giants. They'll play tomorrow, Saturday, and Sunday. We gave away the Friday tickets yesterday. We'll give away the Saturday tickets today, and then tomorrow and Friday, we'll give away the Sunday tickets to see the Mariners play. We're going to have you text in your name and say, send me to the Mariners. That's all you got to do, your name. And if you throw in your email address, you'll make it a lot easier for everyone there. So your name, your email address, and text us. 360-734-1170. Your name, your email address, and say, send me to the Mariners. 360-734-1170. Give us your thoughts. Text in to win. Someone will win the Mariners tickets. I'm going to do that in the 5 o'clock hour today, so listen for that. We'll text you back if you're the winner.

0: NBA champion Las Vegas Aces are in the middle of a week-long break. Vegas is having another solid year, boasting a 17-7 record at the midway point of the season. Reigning league MVP Asia Wilson is leading the W in points and blocks per game. Last weekend, her squad defeated the Phoenix Mercury by 48 points in a rematch of the 2025 finals. But the next day, the Aces were blown out themselves, losing by 34 at home to the Indiana Fever. Wilson and the Aces have won three of the last four league titles, so getting every team's best shot isn't new to them.
1: I don't necessarily love excuses. I'm not really going to use them. We are the standard in my eyes, but when you have to show up and be excellent every single night, it gets hard.
0: The Aces aren't back in action until Monday when they visit the Toronto Tempo. With Today in Women's Sports, I'm Erica Herskowitz on...
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11: All right, welcome back to The Zone. It's 319. Again, if you want those Mariners tickets to the Saturday game at T-Mobile against the San Francisco Giants, text us your name, your email address, and say, I want Mariners tickets. That simple. 360-734-1170. We're going to give away the tickets in the 5 o'clock hour. No Mariner baseball on the air today, so we are going the distance. We're going to get into the Mariners and what they should do to actually win the American League West. And we have a guest broadcaster in the studio who has all the answers. We're also going to take a look at the rest of the American League and this whole thing with Caitlin Clark. We're going to unpack that even a little bit more. And, of course, we'll have some Seahawks sound for you as well. Shanna's in the studio from Bellingham Cider Company. Hi.
12: Hi, good afternoon.
11: Good afternoon. Always nice to see you because you always bring treats for us.
12: I know what you like.
11: So Bellingham Cider has this collaboration with Hardware Sales. How did this come to be?
12: Well, they started a few years ago doing beer, like beer collaborations around town with different breweries. They've done North Fork, they've done Stemma, Menace, Beach Cat, and we were kind of jealous.
11: So you had to just go ahead and come up with a collaboration.
12: Well, so Josh, one of our owners, was like, oh man, I've always wanted to do that. We're always there. And something breaks at the cider warehouse. We're over there like four times a day. So we're always seeing this, kind of getting jealous. And so he's like, oh, I've always wanted to do that. I was like, oh, well, I have Brooklyn's number.

0: and from my time at Boundary, and I was like, let me call her up. And I was like, hey, Brooklyn, 10 minutes later, we have a cider collaboration.
1: You just had to stop, collaborate, and listen.
0: We did.
1: I mean, that's the rule, right?
0: Exactly.
1: So, Hardware Sales, iconic brand here in our area.
0: The best.
1: And Bellingham Cider, if not already, is well on its way. And so this is the honey-do list, which just makes sense when you're dealing with Hardware Sales.
0: Yeah. In this case, the cider kind of designed itself. We were trying to think of what flavor we wanted to do. We asked everyone at Hardware Sales what they wanted to do a flavor. And then we were like, well, huh. And then we let them, you know, do their little survey. And then we were back at the warehouse and I was like, oh, funny names. It'd be funny if we called it honey-do list. And then literally the next day, Brooklyn McClellan, who's the fourth generation at Hardware Sales, wrote me back like, everyone has these ideas, but what if we did a honey-do?
1: A honey-do.
0: And call it honey-do list. And I was like, whoa, great minds think alike. So here we are. And we're like, well, then do we do honey or do we do honey-do? And we're like, let's do honey-do. And it's actually this new surprising, awesome flavor combination that we'd never thought of before. So we're really excited about it.
1: At the start of this interview, I thought it was cute that you took Hardware Sales and had a honey-do list, and then you're going to make a cider. At no point did I think, oh, it only makes sense. It would be a honey-do. It's a honey-do melon?
0: Yes.
1: And it's a cider?
0: Yes.
1: All right. So I'm going to try this. And
0: okay.
1: Broadcasting and cider is always a good mix.
0: Definitely.
1: Wait till the 5 o'clock hour.
0: If any weird commercials start playing, we know it happened.
1: Mm-hmm. Well, that's nice.
0: Yeah, it's surprising. It's quickly become one of my favorites.
1: What is that extra little something?
0: That's the honeydew.
1: But so the whole thing is just the honeydew?
0: I think so, because at first you're like, oh, you get the apple, the nice crisp dry Washington apple, and then it just like kind of builds this little bit of sweetness, and that's the melon coming through.
1: So how long is this going to be out?
0: Through the summer at least. And you can get it at Hardware Sales right now if you go in there to Cold Case. We have it at the restaurant, and then pretty soon we're going to start selling it around too.
1: This is genius. Babe, I'm just going to run down to the hardware store and get some stuff for the weekend projects.
0: Well, what I've been saying is that Hardware Sales already has everything, but now they really, really have everything on your honey-do list.
1: That is very well played. Very, very well played. So we would call this a seasonal. Am I getting this right?
0: Yeah.
1: Okay, so it's a nice seasonal cider is what it is. That's a refreshing cider.
0: It's really good.
1: Just stuff some of those in the golf bag.
0: Yeah, that's a perfect idea.
1: Not that they encourage it at the golf course.
0: Or the toolbox, or, you know.
1: Or the broadcasting right next to that.
0: The broadcast radio.
1: Sure. We'll have to have you on our morning show over on Cafe tomorrow. Are you up for that one?
0: I'm totally up for it. I'll bring more.
1: Yeah, just to make sure, because it's a big audience coming in tomorrow. So go big or go home.
0: Well, you also have to check out the label. So we have two people on the label drawn out, and that's Alta and Max McClellan. So those are the original founders of Hardware Sales. So you'll get to check them out, and that is Alta's never-ending honey-do list, as you'll see on the label, wrapping up Max and to dizzying effects.
1: That's incredible. It's very artistic and very nice. And who made that label?
0: I did.
1: Oh, you did?
0: I did. Look at that.
1: That's nice. Look at you. You're a jack of all trades.
0: I mean, it's a first. I just kind of went for it. And I was like, set the bar and tried to reach it. And so far, they loved it. So I hope everyone likes it.
1: Yes. And it's fiercely local, as it says, right there on the can there. All right. So this is the Honey-do Melon Cider. It's available at Hardware Sales and I would assume Bellingham Cider as well. And incredible logo, incredible artwork.
0: Oh, thank you.
1: You should get shirts made.
0: I'm so glad you brought that up. We are getting shirts made. There's going to be sweatshirts in a few weeks at Hardware Sales and at the restaurant that we're going to sell with the logo on it.
1: That's amazing. That is absolutely amazing. Did we check all the boxes? Are we done?
0: I think so. All right. I mean, come to Hardware Sales. Come to Bellingham Cider. We start our summer series this Sunday. So come for some free music on the patio. Just that time of patio sitting, sipping, and drinking honey-do cider.
1: To the listener who's never been on the patio, what kind of music do you have? Any specific artists coming?
0: This week it's the Ladies of Lindsay. I haven't memorized everybody.
1: You'll get there.
0: I'll get there. That's the one I know. They're coming this Sunday. But yeah, it's just kind of like folksy alternative, good, great music, family friendly.
1: Cool cider drinking music.
0: Yeah.
1: There we go. And of course, Bellingham Cider, the menu is so good there. And this isn't even an actual commercial.
0: No.
1: It's just people talking here. But, I mean, Bellingham Cider is one of my favorite. That's the best chicken and waffles in town.
0: I just had it.
1: Yeah.
0: Right? I might still smell like that syrup right now. I probably walked in and you're like, I want some chicken and waffles.
1: That's what compelled us to talk to you. And then you threw in a cider. It just made perfect sense.

0: And they taste good together, too.
1: Oh, yeah. Of course they do. All right. Well, we'll go get rest because you got to be up early for the morning show tomorrow.
0: Yeah.
1: And we'll make sure that this gets some good use. I'm sure Jason Upton will crush one before he does the sports headlines.
0: Excellent.
1: Yeah, because he's
0: See if he can actually remember. He's so good with those names. Every time comes in here, I'm like, how does he do this?
1: I don't know.
0: It just like spills out of him. So we'll see if we can trip him up a little bit.
1: One of Jason's fans is in studio now and can't wait to meet him and get the photo op and give him his take on the Mariners. A young person that we met along the way.
0: I think he's going to school him a little bit.
1: He is. And, and he's coming up on the show. He's going to get a lot of airtime today because somebody has to make sense on this show.
0: I mean, the mirror's not playing, so you got to fill it in with the best.
1: Yeah, the best of the best. And it's not really filler. I mean, this is content here. This is big-time content coming up.
0: I love it.
1: All right, he's nervous. You nervous? Yeah, he's nervous.
0: I think he looks cool as a cucumber.
1: Well, you see, but
0: he's good under pressure.
1: We've taught him well. He's supposed to say he's nervous, and then he, undersell, over-deliver. That's how we work here in the zone.
0: Why didn't you give me these lessons before we started?
1: Well, because all you got to do is show up with cider, and we'll do the rest. It's all fine. There we go. All right, check it out. Hardware Sales, the Honeydew List Cider. It's a honeydew melon cider, and I mean, you can taste it right through the radio, right? I mean, it's just obvious what this is going to taste like. It's magic. It's pure joy.
0: Thank you.
1: All right, you brought a guest. Do we need to say hi to your guest?
0: Sure.
1: Do you have a shout out or anything? Or?
0: Yeah, absolutely. We can introduce you to Adeline. She's our BCC intern for the summer. She's just graduated from Western Washington.
1: Oh, this is good. Step right up to the microphone here. It's Adeline.
2: Yeah, Adeline.
1: They named a dairy after you. Did you know that?
2: I didn't know.
1: Yeah, they did. And so what a smart internship this was to go to Bellingham Cider and do the beer thing.
2: Yeah, I got connections. My roommate was like, yeah, let me ask my friends. And here we are now. So it's been fun.
1: And we're calling this an internship. This is genius. Boy, I had to go work at radio stations and do all the things and clean up everybody's garbage before. And you're just right there hanging with the big time people.
2: Oh, yeah, a little free cider never hurt anyone. So.
1: Exactly right. Well, we should go to break and go ahead and have one of these ciders is what we should do.
0: Sounds perfect.
1: All right, we'll see you in the morning.
0: Thanks, Alan.
1: All right, 327, you're in the zone.
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2: All right, welcome back to The Zone. It's 329. Jason Upton coming along here in just a few minutes with your Northwest sports headlines. Very fluid situation here in the studio today. 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Tastes great. We've got a lot to unpack with the Mariners and the Seahawks today and the American League West. Everything. We'll get to it. But let's meet one of our in-studio guests who's going to be on the show throughout the afternoon today. Tell everybody who you are.
3: Well, I'm Krishna Collins. I'm from Bellingham, Washington, and I'm 9 years old.
2: It's good to have you here. You and I met the other day, and you came up to me at the Bells game, and you said you wanted to be a broadcaster in sports. Is that right?
3: Yeah, it is.
2: What makes you want to be a broadcaster in sports radio?
3: I don't know. I've just always listened to you doing it, and I've really wanted to do it now.
2: So listening to me do it, you thought, my gosh, that looks easy. I can do this. I'm only nine, but if that's all it is, I can do that. Is that what you were thinking?
3: Kind of.
2: What's your favorite sport?
3: Definitely baseball right now, but it used to be football.
2: It used to be football? How did baseball take over for football for you?
3: I don't know. It's just I got into all the baseball cards I have from like the 1980s, and yeah. I just really started liking baseball again, yeah.
2: So wait, you're 9 years old, and you've got 1980s baseball cards?
3: Yeah, I have like 100 of them. My neighbor gave them to me. He's a really huge collector.
2: That's awesome. Who are some of your cards that you have from the 1980s?
3: Well, he just gave me a Randy Johnson rookie card. I didn't know he played on the Expos when he was drafted.
2: How about that? A lot of people don't know there were the Expos because they don't exist anymore, right?
3: Yeah.
2: Yeah, so you have a Randy Johnson Expos card, rookie card. Yeah. That's pretty great. I'll trade you one of these ciders for one. You can give the cider to your dad. What do you think?
3: Actually, no.
2: No? You're going to hang on to that?
3: Yeah.
2: Do you have any idea how much that Randy Johnson rookie card is worth?
3: No, I don't think it's worth much, though.
2: Why?
3: Most rookie... when I got it this year, he got it from this place that said it was like $5 or something, but it could be worth more.
2: It's got to be worth more than $5. You're talking Randy Johnson, bro.
3: Yeah, and the brand it is an Upper Deck card.
2: It's an Upper Deck card?
3: Yeah.
2: Does it still have the gum with it?
3: I don't think they do anymore.
2: They don't. That's probably best. That was terrible gum. It tastes like cardboard. I could never tell the difference. What other cards do you have?
3: Well, I have... I just found a Ricky Henderson card.
2: Wow.
3: And, yeah.
2: That's kind of a good card, too, right? That guy could sure steal a base.
3: Yeah. I also found a Robert O'Kelly card.
2: Okay.
3: And Tommy John.
2: Tommy John. You know, they named a surgery after him. He was so important.
3: Yeah.
2: Yeah. How about that? What do you think of the Mariners, man? We're going to get into this here in just a little bit, just give me roughly how you're feeling. Do you think the Mariners can be a playoff team?
3: Right now, I'm not sure. But if they get a little better, they could. Like, Logan Gilbert's in the run. I'm pretty sure he's in the running for the Cy Young Award.
2: You think Logan Gilbert's in the running for a Cy Young?
3: He could. He's really good right now.
2: Right. Well, right now. I mean, he struggled a little bit, though, no?
3: Yeah, that is true.
2: Yeah, these Cy Young Awards, man, you got to be pretty good the whole time. But, I thought Brian Wu was going to go into the season and get one, and then he's been struggling on the road.
3: Yeah.
2: How come the Mariners can't win on the road?
3: I'm not really sure right now, actually.
2: They're not either, so you're in good company.
3: Yeah.
2: Yeah. Are you watching any of the World Cup?
3: No, but I heard that Argentina and Spain are going to be in the finals.
2: They are. See, now here's the thing. If you're going to be a sportscaster, you got to watch stuff maybe you don't even want to watch. You know what I mean? You got to be well-versed on everything. So when the World Cup finale is coming up and you get asked, hey, did you watch the World Cup? The answer isn't, no, I didn't care. It's got to be like, yeah, bro, it's pretty exciting, huh?
3: Yeah.
2: Yeah, and you don't have to lie, but you can just kind of lead us to believe that you're aware of what's going on.
3: Yeah.
2: That's all I do. Yeah. And, I just like, I guess I read something about that. And then Jason comes in here and tells us all about it. And then I'm like, oh, yeah, that. Okay. Yeah, you just got to play along. Got to play along. Yeah. Take an improv class. Someone says something, just, play off of that. You know what I'm saying?
3: Yeah, good idea.
2: That's a good idea. You excited about football season coming up?
3: Yes,

0: I really, what?
1: Just get a little closer to the microphone there. You gotta.
0: Well, yeah, but yeah. I really hope the Seahawks can win the world. I mean the Super Bowl again.
1: That'd be nice.
0: Yeah, they've won twice now.
1: Are you a fan?
0: Well, kind of, since I've been here for like 4 years, almost five.
1: Yeah.
0: So I used to not like the Seattle teams, but now I like them.
1: Yeah. We have this thing called Know Your Audience. And, you know, you're in Seahawk country. The last thing you want to say is, yeah, I didn't really like him before.
0: Yeah.
1: And now everyone's going to be like, who is this clown? But, you know what I mean? I mean, who was your favorite team before this?
0: The Minnesota Vikings, probably, because I'm from Minnesota. Well, not from Minnesota, but I lived there and my dad's from there.
1: I got you. Now, I'm just going to be honest with you here because, you know, I like to keep it real on this show. I don't hate a lot of sports teams and players, but I don't like the Vikings. Don't. You know, we got a guy that's always saying, oh, yeah, hey, look at the Vikings. They had Sam Darnold, and they're still upset that we took Sam Darnold. He went 14-3 as a Viking, and the Vikings are like, he's not good enough for us.
0: I think the Seahawks do need Sam Darnold, though.
1: They do.
0: And I think that they need him more than the Vikings do.
1: Yeah. You know what the Vikings need to do?
0: What?
1: They need to go join the Canadian Football League. What I think they need to do. You know, they had that guy. You know the name J.J. McCarthy?
0: Oh, yeah.
1: You got him from Michigan. What are you doing? You know what I mean?
0: Yeah.
1: You know, there's only one great quarterback that came out of Michigan, right? Tom Brady.
0: Yeah.
1: Yeah. Yeah, J.J. McCarthy, that guy spends his time, you know, sitting and having a seance in the end zone before these games. I mean, he should be watching game film.
0: Yeah.
1: But I talked to a guy who was like, oh, my gosh, J.J. McCarthy's the guy. We got him. You guys are going to take Sam Darnold and lose. And we went 14-3. And the last I checked, 14-3 plus 14-3 equals 28-6.
0: So in two seasons, he went 28-6.
1: Yeah.
0: Whoa.
1: Redonkulous, right?
0: Yeah.
1: Yeah.
0: That's really good.
1: You know what J.J. McCarthy did?
0: What?
1: I don't know either.
0: I'm pretty sure, like, Minnesota Vikings went, like, 9-8 or something.
1: 9-8.
0: I mean, not good.
1: That's not good. No.
0: Yeah.
1: They have a real good defense, though.
0: Yes, that's true.
1: They used to be called the Purple People Eaters. Did you know that?
0: Oh, yeah, of course.
1: Yeah. They used to have a coach called Bud Grant. You know where he was a coach from? You know where he's from?
0: No.
1: Canada. So, you know, again, you think the Vikings would get the hint and maybe move to Canada.
0: Yeah.
1: Bud Grant was good. Know what I mean?
0: Yeah.
1: Who else was there? Fran Tarkenton? You remember that name?
0: Not really, but kind of. I think I've heard it.
1: You're how old? 9?
0: Yeah.
1: Yeah, he was a little before your time. Just a little bit.
0: Yeah.
1: Yeah. All right. Well, we're going to take a break. You were excited to meet Jason Upton.
0: Yes.
1: That's like one of the first things. You're like, hey, I want to be a sportscaster. I want to replace you, Alan. And by the way, I'm looking forward to meeting my new co-host, Jason Upton. Yeah. You know, so that was a little awkward for me. I'm not going to lie.
0: Yeah.
1: You know, I'm in the middle of a contract negotiation, and now you show up, and, you know, look at you holding your own. You're 9 years old.
0: Yeah.
1: Yeah. You have a girlfriend?
0: No.
1: Okay, that's the key right there. Keep it that way.
0: Yeah, I don't want one.
1: No. If anything, get a dog. But get a self-sufficient dog so you don't have to hurry home because you're going to go to a lot of sports matches. You know what I mean?
0: Yeah.
1: Yeah. All right. You want to take it into break here?
0: Sure, but yeah. I don't know how.
1: I thought you said you listened to the show.
0: Yeah, but I haven't listened to it for like a week.
1: You got to give our names. Like, see, if Jason was in here, I'd fire up the music and I'd say, all right, something like, hey, appreciate you listening. He's Jason Upton. I'm Alan Fee. You're in the zone. And then I punch the commercials. You up for all that? You give your name?
0: Sure.
1: You give my name and say, you're in the zone.
0: Yeah, I'm Krishna Khans.
1: Dude, the music.
0: What
1: are you doing? Oh, yeah. It's the music first, right?
0: Yeah.
1: Okay, let's make sure we get this. You hear the music in your headphones yet?
0: No.
1: Okay, good. How about now?
0: Yeah, I can hear it.
1: Okay, do it. Punch us out.
0: I'm Krishna Collins. He's Alan Fee. Thanks for listening to The Zone. 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
3: Larry David is here fresh off of that game four victory for the New York Knicks. What was it like in the arena?
4: Yeah, you couldn't breathe. You really. It was just like every second, every play was life and death.
3: That Ananobi tip was right in front of you.
4: That was right in front of me, yeah.
3: At any point in time, did you think of tripping Wemby, putting your feet up? Did you think that's the only way that you're going to stop him in the first time?
4: I'm very foot conscious now. Very foot conscious.
3: Because you're right there. Your seats are right next to the Spurs bench.
4: Yeah, you know the Spurs have an assistant coach, and he's also going back and forth.

0: 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I'm going, hey, man, come on. 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
5: Good afternoon, I'm Jason Upton. The Mariners could be close to getting a critical piece of their offense back. Utility man Brendan Donovan started his rehab assignment with the team's Arizona Complex League affiliate last night. He went 0-for-3 at the plate with 3 strikeouts and a walk in his first game action since May 15th as he recovers from a groin strain. Donovan, one of the Mariners' best hitters before he got injured, batting .274, 3 homers, is their primary leadoff man. And Alan, this has been the news we've been waiting for over 2 months at this point. The updates with Brendan Donovan were far and few between, but he's finally back to game at Panaz with last night.
6: Yeah, this is going to be good to have Brendan Donovan back. He's so explosive in that leadoff role for us. He was our best hitter for a minute. And I got to believe, you know, it's not just that Cal's underperforming and Randy, Randy Rosarena is an all-star, but Naylor, I mean, I think that the momentum that's going to be caused by Brendan Donovan is going to seep into that entire lineup. I think there's going to be a new energy to this team. I think that's the number one thing wrong with the team. You know, we can pick apart, you know, who did what decisions are being made, blah, blah, blah, blah. But I just think it's energy. This is a low-energy team, and they need something to ignite themselves. And I think Brendan Donovan's going to be that guy.
5: Yeah, he's brought the energy on more than a few occasions. You remember, I think he had 2 leadoff home runs basically on the first pitch of the game. That was the first pitch he saw as a Mariner, right?
6: Yes.
5: A home run.
6: Yes. And you know what? I mean, Nails is going to get it together. I just feel that these guys are going to – the 1-4, 1-5, I think you're going to see them start to work together as a team. And we're going to see a lot of traffic.
5: You get Julio back from the concussion, Brendan Donovan back from the groin injury, Cal back to, you know, not first half Cal. That top half of the lineup's looking a whole lot different.
6: You know the problem with Cal? I think he's used up all his energy hitting all those home runs inside the bank, Washington Trust Bank. And all the home runs in the casino. And now if he could just hit a couple at the actual ballpark, we'll be fine.
5: I'll take that as an explanation, man. We've been searching for one. Baseball Classic can't keep going.
6: Yeah, I mean, the World Baseball Classic excuse sold a long time ago. I mean, we've had half a season now.
5: Well, the hamstring, maybe we're still seeing the remnants of that. I heard a caller you were talking to yesterday. It sounds like he was pretty well-versed on hamstrings. And, yeah, those don't go away too easily, do they?
6: Not the hamstring, the
5: oblique.
6: The oblique, yeah. Ugh. Falling apart, man.
5: Not fun, man. Mariners back tomorrow as they kick off a 6-game homestand against the San Francisco Giants. Bells are wrapping up their stretch of non-league games tonight. They're hosting Gunderson Baseball Academy at 6:35. Bells are looking to cap off their homestand on a high note after dusting the Dub C Fish Sticks 10-4 last night. Catcher Matt Churchill homered for the second straight game, and Bellingham used a 6-run third inning to earn the win. They're hitting the road tomorrow as they get back into West Coast League play against Kamloops. Bells only have 6 series left in the regular season. They're still looking to secure one of 3 remaining playoff spots that are up for grabs in the North Division.
6: You know, it's kind of funny. I was at the ballpark doing the shenanigans between innings, and I was talking to a few fans. They thought the fish sticks was something we were just saying to be disrespectful and make fun of the opponent. It's like, no, there really are the fish sticks. And then it says on the front of their jersey, Dub C. And everyone's like, what? Where are these guys from? Do you even know where they're from?
5: No.
6: They're from West Seattle / White Center. And, of course, it's kind of funny. It's a little dicey over there. I mean, West Seattle's beautiful and all that. Eddie Vedder lives over there. But the whole White Center thing, I mean, that's a police blotter right there. There's a lot of activity in White Center. But White Center is just, you know, a little more inward from West Seattle, which sits on the water over there. But they got a little ballpark in there, so... I did not know that until last night.
5: Yeah, they're a funny team. They rebranded as the Fish Sticks, I think, like 3 years ago. And, you know, one of my best friends here in Bellingham, his brother is actually a play-by-play commentator for Dub C. So he's been having fun. When they have a big hit, he's like, oh, let's get out the fish grease and get this one going. They have fun over there with the Dub C Fish Sticks.
6: I mean, you got them, right? I mean, come on.
5: You do. So it's fun for them to be able to play up with the Bellingham Bells sometime. Alan, I get texts when you go do these games and I have friends that go to them, I get texts from them saying, hey, is your guy the guy that does Oh, yeah. Is it that guy? Does he keep it? I'm like, yeah, that's Allen. That's definitely Allen.
6: That's the guy. You know, at this point, I've had to resort to bad comedy attempts at the ballpark because we can't get that T-shirt bazooka and keeping it. We can't keep the T-shirts inside the stadium. I keep shooting them out of the stadium into the street. The kids are out there running into traffic. Yeah, still. We just can't figure it out. I've hit the Wi-Fi tower a couple of times, and they've been shot behind the dugout. It's just been a complete disaster. And then last night, the dizzy bat, I count extra slow and the kids get real dizzy. I knock two kids on the ground. I mean, it's getting, I might be replaced after this season. I don't know. There could be a trade.
5: We're going to be having Stephanie on the show and with some job postings for a new in-game shenanigans person. So
6: I might get traded to the Fish Sticks to do their shenanigans.
5: Out in White Center. All right, love it. Bell's back tonight. Gunderson Baseball Academy, 6:35, their final non-league game of the season. Sounders making their return from the World Cup break today. They're hosting the Portland Timbers at 7:30. Seattle's looking to avoid losing its third straight match after suffering a pair of losses to LAFC and the Galaxy before the break. They own a 7-3-3 record, good for sixth place in the Western Conference, but the Sounders will still be without U.S. national team member Christian Roldan, who aggravated a quad injury during the World Cup. Meanwhile, the Rain are back on Saturday when they travel to the Big Apple to face Gotham FC. Kraken's matchups for next season have been revealed as the NHL released its expanded 84-game schedule. Seattle will open their season on the road against the Calgary Flames on October 1st and the Edmonton Oilers 2 days later. They'll then play their home opener against the Flames on October 4th before hosting the reigning Western Conference champion Vegas Golden Knights on October 6th. They'll also head to Finland for a pair of games in mid-November as part of the league's global series. This is the first time in over three decades that the NHL has expanded its schedule from 82 to 84 games. Now moving the official start of the season to the end of September. And a Seahawks star is getting plenty of respect ahead of the upcoming season. Jackson Smith and Jigbo is just voted the NFL's top wide receiver by the Associated Press in a preseason survey. JSN received four first-place votes, three-thirds, and a fourth from a panel of eight AP pro football writers. Bengals' Jamar Chase followed him at number two, and division rival Puka Nacua from the Rams came in at number three. Smith and Jigba is coming off a career year that netted him Offensive Player of the Year, along with a new contract that made him the highest-paid receiver in the NFL.
6: You always forget to mention he was also made Defensive Player of the Year, and he was also named Best Free Safety.
5: The Free Safety?
6: Yes. Yeah, you forgot that. You forgot that.
5: I love it. You know, Alan, there's so many questions about the Seahawks offense, new offensive coordinator Brian Fleury. Can Sam Darnold do it again after back-to-back 14-win seasons? But, you know, lost in the conversation is they probably have the best receiver in the league. That's got to make things a whole lot easier.
6: Yeah, absolutely. And I think you're going to see a lot more of the tight end. I mean, we keep hearing it, right? We keep hearing more tight end. I've wanted more tight end for this team for quite some time, and I think we're going to see it this year. Because Brian Fleury, the guy coming in, taking over from San Francisco, apparently that's part of what he's going to be adding to the whole thing. It's going to be, the situation is going to be the same, but a little different.
5: Yeah, no, and the Niners knew how to use tight ends. Of course, George Kittle, but you remember the season opener last year. Maybe you don't want to remember Jake Tongas for the game-winning touchdown in Seattle.
6: Well, there was that. But, you know, he's on our side now.
5: He is, and A.J. Barner, I think if you look around the league and people really close to the league will say that he's one of the favorites to have a breakout season among the more underrated tight ends in the league. I mean, he had, what, six touchdowns last year? He was going through a litany of injuries through the end of the season there, and he was still playing through it. He's such a tough guy. But, you know, A.J. Barner is one of those guys that could emerge as, you know, I think a top 10 tight end in the league if things go well.
6: That would be so awesome. I mean, I think that's the one thing that's always been missing from our offense, don't you?
5: Yeah. I mean, the last guy that comes to mind that really stood out was Jimmy Graham, but that was really late career Jimmy Graham. So it's been a while since Seattle had a real ringer at tight end. I think A.J. Barner could make a run at it.
6: It was crazy. I don't know what it is, but you know, we acquired Jimmy Graham, and that was so exciting. And the best thing we saw him do was land his seaplane at Lake Washington. You know, that's the best thing we saw him do. You know, we just never used him. Then he was hurt for a while. Remember that? But Barner's going to be the guy. Barner, I want a Barner jersey. I think that's the cool jersey to get from a current player right now. You know, we're always talking about what jersey to get. You know, Sam Darnold, that's fine. But, you know, again, I like Sam Darnold. I think he's a workhorse. I think he's highly underrated. And I think actual players who play with him, I mean, I was listening to Christian McCaffrey go off on how much he loves Sam Darnold. But I just, you know, the Darnold jersey, I don't know. I'm fine. But you come in with a Barner jersey. You wear a Barner jersey with a cowboy hat to a game, I'm going to be that guy. That's going to be my new thing. I'm a Lofa Tatupu guy, but, you know, okay, and that former player, favorite former player.

0: favorite all-time Seahawk, but favorite current Seahawk, it's going to be Barner all year.
1: Yeah, A.J. Barner is one of my favorite, I think, press conferences or interviews to listen to. A lot of it's, you know, guys saying the same things. Seahawks are known as, you know, a pretty basic football team. But A.J. Barner really speaks his mind, and I love the detail he gives. And I think he's one of those guys, you know, in the receiver room, tight ends, wide receivers, all that. I think he's one of those guys that really benefited from Cooper Kupp coming there and taking some of these younger guys under his wing and showing them how to grind film, how to get there early, and how to really show up. I think A.J. Barner's took a lot of that to heart if you read between the lines of what he says, and I'm really excited. I think this could be a breakout season for him.
0: What happens with Arroyo? Because Arizona State, right?
1: Yeah, Miami.
0: Oh, Miami. I'm sorry. Yeah. Arizona State was... See, I'm out of season, so I'm allowed to get away with these penalties here.
1: Of course.
0: But Arroyo, there was so much excitement about him, and then we don't really hear much about, you know, where he's going to fit into this whole thing. Do you think he'll be a part of this offense?
1: It's tough to say, right? I think he's more of a pass catcher. I don't think he quite has the blocking that Barner could bring to the table, which is maybe why we didn't see a lot more of Arroyo on the field there. But we know the Seahawks like to mix it up at tight end, and that's something the Niners did too last season. So I think we could see a little bit more reps for Elijah. But, you know, it depends, especially with some of the personnel groupings you bring out there. If they have the 13 personnel where you bring in an extra tight end, you get the more blockers out there, and Arroyo is able to develop that part of his game a little bit more, then, yeah, I think he could really make a case to see the field more. But when you got a guy like A.J. Barner who's turning into a red zone target like he is, he's had some big catches down the stretch. He had a big catch in the NFC Championship game against the Rams, Barner. I really think he's going to emerge as a de facto tight end in this group, and it's going to be really fun, especially with Hard Knocks coming up to see.
0: Get ready for the Instagram photo. I'm doing it. It's going to be a Barner jersey, and it's going to be a cowboy hat. And I'm wearing my black one.
1: All right, I love it.
0: It'll be seasonal.
1: Yeah,
0: it'll be
1: seasonal. Of course. Right. Well, JSN voted the number one receiver in the NFL. Meanwhile, his coach Mike McDonald voted the third best coach in the league behind Kansas City's Andy Reid and division rival Sean McVay from the Rams. I'm Jason Upton. 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
3: There's a lot of different things that the NFL is trying to do. Games, you know, every day of the week. Now we're going to Australia. We're going to the four corners. Is it the four corners of the earth?
4: Checking.
3: Just want to make sure.
5: I believe that's the saying.
3: Okay. Yeah. Didn't know how many quarters there are.
4: And I checked.
3: Corners.
6: There are no corners.
3: There are no corners.
6: On the earth.
3: 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Unless you're a flat earther.
5: Unless you're a globist, then there's no corners, but...
3: Didn't one of the astronauts send a picture just to say, if you're a flat earther, this should change all of that? I never understood that with flat earthers. Like, what happens when you get to the end of the earth?
6: Remember we had this discussion? What is the town that's on the edge?
3: Yeah.
5: We are about to get just
3: a
5: deluge of stay-in-your-lane content right now.
3: I know. I stay in my lane when I go around the globe.
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7: I'm Dan Patrick, and this is Above the Noise. To be considered the greatest of all time, skill and stats alone aren't enough. The legends separate themselves by delivering when the pressure is at its highest. Tom Brady built a career on comeback victories. Tiger had a unique ability to play his best golf when everybody else began to feel the weight of the moment. Lionel Messi has spent an entire career doing the same, and yesterday added yet another chapter. After Argentina fell behind 1-0 against England, Messi never forced anything. Rather than trying to score every goal himself, he let the game come to him. With England's defense putting emphasis on him, Messi created space for everybody else. When the stakes rise, many stars try to do too much. The true legends slow the game down. The brightest lights don't intimidate the greatest players. 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
8: All right, welcome back to the zone. 356. 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Text us your name, your email address, because we're going to have to email you the tickets if you win, and then just say, I want Mariners tickets. Also, if you want to give us thoughts on the Mariners or the Seahawks or what's going on with the WNBA, the World Cup, I mean, whatever you want to talk about, we're here for you, so you can reach out to us. Tell everybody who you are.
9: Well, as I said earlier, I'm Krishna Collins. I'm from Bellingham, and I'm 9 years old.
8: Gotcha. And you're 9 years old, and you're from town here. You're a fan of the zone. We met you at the Bellingham Bells game.
9: Yeah.
8: Right? And your friends call you Collins?
9: Yeah. At school, yeah.
8: Yeah. So should we call you Collins? Because, you know, I feel like we're friends.
9: Sure, yeah.
8: And at this point.

0: of were coworkers, if you think about it.
1: Really?
0: Well, I mean, are you working right now?
1: Well, kind of.
0: See, that's how I feel, too. You know, when you're sitting around talking about sports, I mean, are we really working? I mean, this is pretty easy, isn't it?
1: Yeah.
0: Yeah. I mean, I just show up. I jaw-jack. You ever hear that expression before?
1: No.
0: You want to use it. You say, hey, man, you guys are just jaw-jacking. Yeah, you know, you're talking.
1: Yeah.
0: You know what I mean?
1: Mm-hmm.
0: Yeah. So you also got to learn to come strong on the radio. You can't just go, mm-hmm, yeah, You can't do that. You got to come strong. I mean, you've got some hot takes. You know what I'm saying?
1: Kind of, yeah.
0: This is kind of like a broadcast here where, you know, you're getting schooled in real time. You're learning the craft as we go. Mm-hmm. You could be my replacement someday. You know that, right?
1: Really?
0: Well, you tell me.
1: I think the only problem is I don't know how to work the keyboard.
0: That's easy. Are you kidding me? If I can do it, you can do it, right?
1: I guess so, yeah.
0: Come here. I'll show you how you... keep your headphones on and come over here. I'm going to show you how this works. All right, I'll tell you what button to push. And then you push. Can you, all right, you there? So, okay, push that button there. Okay, now pot it up, which means move it up to the lines up there. We got no, this one here, up to there. Okay? Okay, that if the board is calibrated correctly, then it's going to be fine. So I want you to pick any one of these top buttons up here and click this mouse on it and then click it. All right? This is how the board works. All right, give that a click.
2: You're in the zone with Alan Fee.
0: See how that works?
1: Yeah.
0: Okay, that's good. All right, so you know how the board works here. So this right here, these are called hotkeys, right? And so if you pot this up and then you click on one of them, it plays, right? And so we have all this sound we're going to get to. You're going to hear from the Mariners. You're going to hear from the Seahawks. You're going to hear from the WNBA. And we're going to play them off of these hotkeys, right? So you know how this works. All right, and this is our microphone over here. If you turn this right down here, it turns the microphone off. That one turns it on, right? And that's your mic over there. It's potted up. So that's how that works. What else you want to know? That it? Okay, go get in front of a microphone so we can hear you. That's how that works. You're learning, man. This is an educational process, right?
1: Yeah.
0: So, again, one-word answers aren't good either. You got to kind of expand on things because we have a lot of time to fill. We're on till 6, right?
1: Wait, we're on till 6?
0: Yeah, you should know this. I thought you said you listened to this show. We're on 3 to 6 each day.
1: Well, yeah, but I didn't think I would be here till 6.
0: Well, the way things are going, I don't know, man.
1: I hope I'm here till 6, though.
0: Well, I hope you get more than one-word answers then. You know what I mean? You got to bring it. I mean, you got to get some hot takes in here. Jason Upton's going to come in here, and he's going to just talk and talk and talk. You're lucky Rick Todd from our staff is in here. He can talk for a half hour straight without even breathing.
1: Who's Rick Todd?
0: That's a question we've been asking.
1: Yeah.
0: That's a question we've been asking. Who's Rick Todd? See, I like your take on that. You know, Rick Todd's probably listening to the broadcast right now. He's going, who's this Collins kid? 9 years old? What? That's probably what he's doing.
1: Yeah. Pretty cool.
0: Yeah, it's pretty cool. All right. We're going to take a break. Are you all right with that?
1: Yeah, sure.
0: Okay, I'm going to hit a button over here. Are you all right with that? You want some bumper music to take us out?
1: Not really. Well, sure, actually, yeah.
0: Wait, do you want the bumper music or no? We don't need it. You want to go out dry, that's fine. I mean, we can produce the show or we can just go dry. I mean, some stations are boring. They go dry.
1: Yeah, we could do it then.
0: You want the bumper or no?
1: Yeah.
0: Okay, so you want... All right. And you're going to take us out again, right?
1: Okay.
0: All right, you're going to say our names and do the whole thing like you did last time?
1: Yeah.
0: Yeah, I mean, I'm trying to teach you, man. We got listeners who are like, when are we going to get to the Seahawks stuff you keep promising and all this? So you got all this down yet? I blew up the 3 o'clock hour just so you could kind of get a little dry run so we can, you know, get into prime time here. You ready for that?
1: Yes, definitely.
0: Okay, take us out. Here we go.
1: I'm Krishna Collins. He's Alan Fee. 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
3: Westwood One Sports presents this World Soccer Update. Argentina has scored 11 goals so far in the knockout round, and get this, 9 of those goals have come in the 79th minute or later, 6 in stoppage time or extra time. I mean, how do they keep pulling off these heart-stopping comebacks? Well, here's Westwood One soccer analyst Jamie Watson.
4: Argentina has this belief every time that they step on the field that they are going to win this match, and at no point does that confidence ever waver. I'm watching a team that genuinely believes they can achieve the highest heights. That's just an X factor that you cannot overcome if you're an opponent.
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0: for back-to-back titles Sunday, 3 Eastern against Spain in New Jersey. The third-place match Saturday in Miami, France and England at 5 Eastern. With this 2026 World Soccer Update, I'm Brad Heller, Westwood One Sports.
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1: All right, here we go. 4:05 in the Pacific Northwest into hour number two of a three-hour zone show. We're going the distance today, 3-6. No Mariners, of course, today. One more night off before they start that weekend series at home at T-Mobile against the San Francisco Giants. We're giving away tickets to the Saturday game. Text us your name, your email address, and say you want to go to the Mariners to 360-734-1170. We'll give away a pair of tickets in the 5 o'clock hour. Boy, the Mariners, man. Game under 500. Game and a half out of first place behind the Rangers. When we were in spring training in Arizona and you said, hey, the Mariners are going to be a game and a half out, I would have been a little surprised thinking, well, boy, we have a better roster than this, but, you know, the Astros must have figured something out. Or in Texas, we weren't quite sure. We thought, well, they've got a serviceable roster, but they're not going to have the staying power to go the distance and win this division. No way. And, I would have been okay, but still kind of going, well, so what was going on? You know, did Cal cool off? You know, I mean, did Brendan Donovan not work out as well as we thought maybe? But we're in the conversation. There's only five teams right now in the American League that are above 500. We're not one of them. We're a game under 500. But I believe that this San Francisco series could get things rolling. You just heard earlier from Jason Upton that Brendan Donovan is getting ready to come back, which is going to be amazing. Brash and the boys coming out of the bullpen, they're going to get healthy. And, you know, we said at the end of July this team will be rolling. Well, don't blink. It's already the 16th day of July. It seems to me that we were just blowing things up on the 4th of July celebrating America 250. And all of a sudden, it's 12 days later. So time is flying. 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The Mariners, Cal Raleigh. You know, Cal Raleigh has become the heart and soul of this team. This has been JP's team forever. But Cal, of course, has really emerged over the last couple of seasons. He's been leading by example. Obviously, he had that iconic season last year, 60 home runs, doing everything right. And the Mariners, of course, went on to win the American League West. Cal has not been doing that. He's had that oblique issue. He didn't handle it very well. He said he wished he handled it a little bit differently. Then, of course, he went off to the World Baseball Classic to back up Will Smith, which we're all like, wow, Cal went there, and he's not even really playing in this? I get that it's an honor, but at the same time, you know, this is the season that the Mariners are supposed to get to the World Series. We got so close last year. But, you know, I kind of question that decision, but, you know, guy's going to do what he's got to do. He won the home run derby. Cal's unstoppable. He's Superman right up until the oblique. ESPN's Jeff Passan says that Cal Raleigh has to get back to the basics if he plans to turn things around here in the second half of this

0: season.
1: I wish I could say this is the quick fix for Cal Raleigh, but I think it's going to be a holistic thing. And whatever I or anyone else suggests could fix Cal Raleigh, I can absolutely guarantee you he has thought of already. And he has considered and he has tried to implement. And it's, you know, when you guys have things going on in your life and it feels like everything is swirling and going wrong and you just can't figure it out, quite often the solution is to say, okay, what's the simplest thing I can do? What's the easiest way to make things very basic? And I think that's probably what he's doing at this point, just getting back to the basics of what made him good. And just as last year we talked about, this is probably the 99th percentile of what Cal Raleigh is going to be. I think this year, or this first half in particular, is the first percentile of what he's going to be.
0: If you think about it, at spring training this year, we didn't have the whole team there. And I'm not going back and reminding you that it was kind of a wonky spring training and that's some kind of excuse, because a whole half of a season has gone by. And obviously Cal's oblique is legit. He didn't really realize it. He thought he could play through it. He's that way. But he probably really, really, really regrets that. Said he made a mistake about that. But at the end of the day here, you know, Cal had a whole different world this year versus last year. I remember being down in Arizona at Peoria, the Peoria Sports Complex, and just watching him. I mean, the guy works his tail off. And you know, he's got his own schedule. He's got all his own meetings. He's got all the things. I mean, obviously, he's got to meet with his pitchers. And, you know, he's the kind of guy that he's got some great veteran pitchers on this staff. He's great friends with Logan Gilbert, for example. You got some guys that, you know, they know what they're doing. And then here comes Emerson Hancock, who we're going to need. And next thing you know, he's schooling him, getting him ready. I mean, he's basically the on-field manager. And then, oh, by the way, he's got to be the offensive powerhouse that he became last year. He was dialed in. He was focused. He was doing all the things. And if you think about what happened midseason, all of a sudden we're all concerned. He's going to go into the home run derby. Is that going to screw with his swing? That could be a problem. Dad pitching to him, his 15-year-old brother, great moment. He goes on to win the thing, and the rest is history. We win the American League West. We run into a little bit of a problem there with Toronto in Game 7, but we almost got to the World Series. Best season ever for the Mariners. Then during the offseason, Cal's brewing his own beer, and all of a sudden he's got an endorsement deal, and the rest of the world figured out, oh, he's the big dumper. And then he starts doing all the national shows, all the spotlights on Cal. Oh, what's that? Oh, you want me to do a commercial for a casino? Sure, let's go out there and we'll do Angel of the Winds. Well, what's that? You want me to do a commercial for Washington Trust Bank and, you know, hit a bunch of home runs and be their HR director? See what they did there? And the next thing you know, he's hitting home runs, beating up an office. And then he's that guy. He's got so many different irons in the fire. And then he's not dialed in. He gets to spring training right up until he doesn't, because he's got to go to the World Baseball Classic. And then he's got some kind of oblique issue. He's not really playing. He's a backup to Will Smith. And then we bring him into the season. And, you know, by the way, our 2, 3, and 4 hitters in the form of Julio, Cal, Naylor, they were all representing their countries. And they didn't have time for spring training, when a team really has to dial in and say, let's get to the flipping World Series. And as Cal says, win the whole effing thing. We didn't have time for all that. Everything was different. And so I just think that this guy who is his dad's a baseball guy. He's a work ethic guy. Cal Raleigh's a future manager, should he decide to be one. The guy knows the game inside and out. Remember how he unpacked what a torpedo bat was? Remember how he put his pitching staff together, really? Remember how all of a sudden he's the assistant general manager? You know, he loses his mind a couple years ago in the dugout going, this is screwed. The team isn't doing anything. They don't want to win. Then he had to walk it back. You know, JP was tweeting against the team because Cal was. And then next thing you know, management's like, we're good with Cal. We signed him to a 6-year deal. And then all of a sudden it's like, you know what? Cal, you know, we run all their decisions through Cal. Literally. They even said they jokingly said that he's basically the assistant general manager. Oh, by the way, Cal, we need you to dial in and have another epic season, and let's get to the World Series. A lot of distractions, some self-imposed, some brought on by stardom. You know, you can't, you know, it's cute that he's the big dumper for us, but when he becomes the big dumper for the rest of the world, and all of a sudden he's really great, and he's, you know, I mean, Rick Riz anointed him a modern-day Bambino. He went through all of that. all of that.

And now we need him to, you know, dial in and get us to a World Series. And now we're like, God, he's hitting less than 200. What the hell? You're supposed to be Superman. I mean, I kind of get it, right? All the pressure on him. And do I think he's treating it like pressure? I don't know. Maybe he's that guy. He's trying to play through an oblique injury, and then it screwed him up even more. He plays like basically every day. A day off for Cal is just him playing DH. Oh, by the way, you better hit a home run. We need one. Whew. You know, this really shouldn't be a shock to Cal or anybody else. Is Cal Raleigh a good baseball player? Sure he is. But, you know, again, that's a lot to dump on not only himself. I mean, he's got to blame himself or at least be accountable. I mean, it's not like this is really a blame situation, but he's got to, you know, be a bit accountable for saying yes to everything. But at the same time, isn't that what you and I would do? You know, all of a sudden you got this big thing. Let's say the Jason Upton carries us to some kind of a big deal where we're on multiple stations all across the country. Next thing you know, we're doing national ads. We're getting interviewed about sports. People want to know what we have to say. And there's pressure. And all of a sudden we're getting pulled in different directions. We got to go host all these different events, show up to all these things. Next thing you know, we're showing up to all these award shows. By the way, I'm just dreaming and

0: make a sacrifice if they want to deal with Luis Castillo at the trade deadline. I mean, are we going to put him in the bullpen? Are we going to trade him? I mean, what?
1: The big question is, to me, is the Mariners' willingness to eat money in any proposed trade. Because they're going to have to do that with the uncertainty about the labor. Any interested team in him is going to have to factor in the possibility that next year there could be a salary cap. The Players Association leadership is saying we're not going to embrace that. But if you're an acquiring team, you have to be concerned about the 2027 financial obligation, which complicates any trade conversation.
0: You know, the Mariners, you know, over the years have been criticized for the lack of spending. And if you go look up a ranker of the top 30 baseball teams, there's 30 teams in the major leagues. If you go look at, you know, where the Mariners rank as far as money spent, it's still way down there. You're going to go, oh, they don't spend money. Well, I think it's a misleading number for the Mariners. You know, if you're the Dodgers, they spent bazillions of dollars, and, you know, a lot of that's delayed dollars, but whatever. You know, a lot of teams spend money. Yankees spend money. And then you look at our payroll versus theirs, you're like, what? Well, the thing that they do is they go buy their players. You know, they call up the Angels and go, we want Ohtani. Here's $1 trillion, and we're going to pay him over the next however many years. And then they got him. For us, this great pitching staff that's being compared to one of the greatest all time, these guys are all homegrown except Castillo. We got Castillo from where? Cincinnati? And then everybody else came up through our system. So we didn't have to pay him. So everyone's critical, like, well, look at our pitching staff. We didn't pay for these guys. Because we actually grew them in our own backyard. Right? It's like having, you know, your own garden, and you're growing your own fruits and vegetables in the backyard, and everyone going, wow, they didn't spend any money on that. Well, because we grew it. That's how we did it with our baseball team. We made these guys. And so, you know, Castillo, we can eat some of this money. And, you know, I don't like talking about Castillo and just throwing him away. I mean, he was trade bait a little bit last year. Remember, he was going to go to Boston, maybe Baltimore. We didn't know. And then here we are this year, and we're like, what are we going to do with Castillo? And again, he lived up to his name for us. He's been the rock. Last year, I mean, I think we forget early on, we had all kinds of issues last year. You know, but Castillo, when some of our pitchers weren't coming through, or they were banged up. I mean, three of our five starting pitchers at some point were pretty banged up and weren't in the rotation. Castillo was a rock. We got a lot out of him, but it's kind of time. Either he's going to the bullpen, which I don't really think we need him to do because our bullpen's back in 2 weeks. You know, the trade deadline is, what, August 3rd, and our guys are projected back in and around that time. So you don't really necessarily need to put him in the bullpen. I mean, you could right now, but why do that to him? I think you trade him away at the trade deadline, and you got to eat some dollars. You know, but I personally think that we have to act like a big league team, and this will be the time we eat some dollars. Big flipping deal. I say that's what we do. All right, let's take a timeout. It's 419. You can call us, you can text us with your thoughts, 360-734-1170. We're on Facebook, we're on X, Instagram, all the things. Good to have you here. Appreciate you. My name is Alan Fee. You're in the zone.
2: 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Argentina has scored 11 goals so far in the knockout round, and get this, 9 of those goals have come in the 79th minute or later, 6 in stoppage time or extra time. I mean, how do they keep pulling off these heart-stopping comebacks? Well, here's Westwood One soccer analyst Jamie Watson.
3: Argentina has this belief every time that they step on the field that they are going to win this match, and at no point does that confidence ever waver. I'm watching a team that genuinely believes they can achieve the highest heights. That's just an X factor that you cannot overcome if you're an opponent.
2: Argentina will go for back-to-back titles Sunday, 3 Eastern against Spain in New Jersey. The third place match Saturday in Miami, France and England at 5 Eastern. With this 2026 World Soccer Update, I'm Brad Heller, Westwood One Sports.
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5: Good to have you here. 423 in the Pacific Northwest. Got a 9-year-old future sportscaster in the studio. His friends call him Collins, so that's what I'm going to call him. You having fun in here, Collins?
6: Yeah, definitely.
5: You've listened to this show before, but you've never been in the studio with us ever before. You met us at the Bells game the other night. What has surprised you about being in here the most?
6: Well, I didn't think that the room would be so small.
5: It's small. And maybe it's just because I'm a big guy. That could be what it is. Yeah. I take up a lot of space. You know, I'm 6'4 and full of thunder. You know what I mean?
6: Kind of. Not really.
5: Yeah. I look better on the radio than I do TV. That's why I'm on the radio. I can't actually fit onto the screen on the TV. So you heard me talking about Castillo. And the whole thing with Castillo, you know, some people are saying they should put him in the bullpen. I think he's probably trade worthy at this point. I think the Mariners have been trying to trade him. It's not because they don't like him. It's not that they don't respect him. You know, this is baseball. Baseball is a business, as you know, right? But you know, he doesn't need to go to the bullpen because the bullpen's going to get healthy here, and we just have to ride this out a little bit longer. I think we have to trade him. What do you think we should do with Castillo?
6: Well, we might want to trade him, but we might want to keep him. Like, in his career, he's had a 3.63 ERA.
5: Yes.
6: And this season, right now, he has a 5.22 ERA. So his last few starts, he hasn't been that good. But overall, he's pretty good in his career.
5: Yeah, but you know what happens, though? You know, Collins, here's the thing. You know, you go back to when I was, like, 27 years old. I was really good. You know, and now, you know, I'm getting older. I got to use reading glasses just to see, you know, all the, you know, the screens and everything in here. You lose a step. You know what I'm saying? I mean, you're 9. You don't even realize this because you've got all your faculties. I mean, you're ready to go. You know, you can run like a gazelle. But, you know, you get a little older. You lose a step. Maybe you got to go, you know, find a different place and then, you know, let the young people take over. I mean, Jason Upton's ready to take over the show anytime, right? He hosts 2 shows. You know, he's got the Sports Saturday, 11 to noon, which, by the way, is going to be live at Rustlers with Rick Todd and Lyndon this upcoming Saturday because he's playing in a 3-on-3 basketball tournament. And then he's, of course, you know, one of the stars of this show.
6: Yeah.
5: You know, I think he is the star of this show. And so it's like that. So Castillo may have been good, but, you know, you got to live in the future. And by the way, and by future, I mean right now moving forward. So you can say Castillo's been the rock, and he has been. He's been a great pitcher for us. He's done a lot of good things. But, you know, maybe it's time to move on and go get some energy here for the second half of the season. What do you think about that?
6: Well, I guess you're right, but also in conclusion, overall he's actually pretty good, more than a lot of people are giving him credit for.
5: Yeah, I think he's good. He's just off his game, right?
6: Yeah.
5: But sometimes you got to go with the hot hand, right?
6: What do you mean by, like, a hot hand, though?
5: Well, what I'm saying is, like, you know, I feel like I'm pretty good at this, But what did I do? I

0: brought in the 9-year-old because I needed a little energy in this room, right? I needed someone to really, you know, keep this show on the road. So I brought you in. You know what I mean? Sometimes you got to bring in the young talent to carry the show.
1: Yeah, kind of, yeah.
0: Yeah, there's a lot of people that are like, man, this kid's good. I mean, we should get him on more. And you see, because my name's on the show, I'm getting credit for you.
1: Wait, you are?
0: Oh, I am. Yeah. That is, it's nice, isn't it?
1: Yeah.
0: Yeah, it's all about, you know, it's all in who you know. So Castillo, in my opinion, I think that maybe he could just go to a different team and maybe help out that team that really needs him. You know, because we got Cade Anderson. Have you heard of that guy, the guy from LSU?
1: Yeah, I've heard of him.
0: Yeah, well, and we got a couple of guys, Ryan Sloan. You know, don't you want to see these new young guys come up and just tear it up, or do you want to see Castillo continuing the downside of his career?
1: Probably want to see the new guys come in, and yeah.
0: You're learning. That's why a lot of people listen to this show. There are a lot of people that were listening to this broadcast. They go, hey, we should keep Castillo. He's done a lot, and he brought up the, you know, his career ERA versus right now. I'm a right here, right now guy. You know what I mean? You know, what have you done for me lately? I mean, you can be fans of a guy. I mean, I like Castillo. He's a nice guy. You know, he's got some great hair. You know, I don't have any hair. So, you know, I like him just for the hair. But, you know, he's a talented player, and he's done a lot of good things for us. But, you know, we got what we need. You know what I mean?
1: Yeah, and also, if he's on a different team, he's probably going to be, like, the number two pitcher. But since the Mariners have such an elite pitching staff right now, he's, like, probably the worst pitcher on the worst starting pitcher on the Mariners right now.
0: Yeah, and again, I don't like the worst.
1: Yeah, not the worst. He's like, yeah.
0: Yeah, move a little closer to that microphone here. You got to bring it here. You know what I'm saying? But, you know, here's what I'm thinking, Collins. You know, in the words of the great philosopher Kenny Rogers.
1: I've heard of him.
0: Yeah. You got to know when to hold them. You got to know when to fold them. You got to learn to walk away. And, of course, you got to learn how to run. You know what I'm saying?
1: Mm-hmm.
0: You never count your winnings till the dealing's done. That's what I've always said.
1: Yeah, I agree.
0: Yeah. So I think it's just time to fold them. You know what I mean?
1: Yeah.
0: And then we bring in the new guys.
1: Yeah. I do want to see some new pitchers come into the Mariners right now.
0: All right. Is one of them Cade Anderson?
1: Probably, yeah.
0: And one of them Sloan?
1: Yeah, totally.
0: All right. We solved it. Good talk.

0: good talk. 429, you're in the zone.
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0: 16th as he recovers from a groin strain. Donovan was one of the Mariners' best hitters before he got injured, batting .274 and with three homers as their primary leadoff man. And Alex, Alan, I think I speak for all Mariners fans when getting Brendan Donovan back would be a very welcome sign at this point in the season.
1: I'm so looking forward to that. And again, I mean, we got to temper our expectations just because, obviously, you know, he's been out for a while. And I believe probably what the Mariners have done, they've probably taken a little too much time intentionally, which I'm all about, right? Remember when Logan Gilbert was out for a long time? I think they were extra cautious because they don't want to mess with their key players, right? We know that they did that with Bryce Miller. Bryce Miller, it's not like that Bryce Miller got to, okay, now you can go right now, go. I think he was more than ready to go. And I'm hoping that that's the case with Brendan Donovan. So he's rested, ready to go, and cocked and ready to fire.
0: Yeah, I'm glad you brought up that Logan Gilbert example from last season because I think the Mariners learned a lot from what happened with Bryce Miller when he had that injury. They brought him back too soon, and he looked nothing like Bryce Miller, and he had to hit the injured list for about, you know, a couple months after that. And Logan Gilbert's injury followed that. The Mariners, I think, were a little more cautious around that one. I think it was a flexor strain, a little more wary around that. And you're right, they took a while to bring him back, and Logan hasn't had any injury problems since. He's been playing some of the best baseball of his career over this past 2 months in a way that, you know, some people might have him in the Cy Young race. I don't know. But, you know, it's really interesting because the Mariners, you know, they do want to be very cautious about this sort of thing. With Brendan Donovan, with the groin injury, he got surgery over the offseason. And Justin Hollander said, like, that's an 8-month recovery. That's not going to be anytime soon that he's full strength. So, yeah, take your time with Brendan Donovan. I just want him healthy come September, October time.
1: Sure. We were talking about Logan Gilbert when you weren't in here. Collins, who's 9 years old. You were saying that possible Cy Young for Logan Gilbert. Is that right?
2: Probably. Yeah, but I think the one who should get the Cy Young might be Jacob Mizorowski.
1: He's not a Mariner.
2: Yeah, I wish he was because he's like probably the best pitcher in the league right now.
1: All right, you totally knocked me off kilter there. I didn't expect that.
0: That's a great shout over the National League. He's been having one of the best seasons of anyone, I think.
1: Sure.
0: He actually had a one hitter earlier this season, and awesome.
1: Yeah, so. I mean, Collins is dropping knowledge here. I mean, this is just an information machine today. But, you know, again, I was just acknowledging Logan Gilbert. But Collins, that was so last hour for him. I mean, he's ahead of the show here, right? I can't keep up with this kid. He's 9 years old, you know, and he's going on a full decade of life here soon. So, anyway.
0: We're trying to keep up.
1: We're trying to keep up. We are.
0: Mariners back tomorrow. They're kicking off a 6-game homestand against the San Francisco Giants. Bells are wrapping up their stretch of non-league games tonight. They're hosting Gunderson Baseball Academy at 6:35. Bells looking to cap off their homestand on a high note after dusting the Dubsea Fish Sticks 10-4 last night. Catcher Matt Churchill homered for the second straight game, and Bellingham used a 6-run third inning to earn the win. They're hitting the road tomorrow as they get back into West Coast League play against Kamloops. Alan, are you going to be working the game tonight?
1: Oh, yeah, I'll be there. 6:35. Right after the first inning, that's when we fire up the T-shirt bazooka. Brought to you by Rico. And they're going to give me three opportunities. And what we learned last night, Jason, it's really, you know, we've been trying so hard to keep it down the first base line. And as you know, there's a fence right there next to the dugout. You got to get it up and over. But you can't go too far up and over, or it ends up in the street, you know, over with kids running, you know, in front of cars.
0: Safety hazards.
1: Safety hazard, absolutely. And it's all about the kids. So what we've learned last night, if we pump that thing up to about 200 watts, if we do that, we can fire it across the stadium and get out onto the grass. And we think that we can do that. I almost took out a lady last night. She was wearing this dress. I think the color would be fuchsia. And, she had her hands in the air like she didn't care. And, she was right there behind the dugout of the opposing team, these fish sticks. And so I fired the shot, and my aim was on. I was just 40 feet above her head, and it launched over into the beer line. At least that was the projection. We couldn't actually see because the grandstand there. But overall, I think tonight's the night you're going to see a different story. All three, I'm going to keep all three T-shirts with the T-shirt bazooka inside the confines of Joe Martin Field.
0: So you're refining the launch angle. This is a science that you feel like you've perfected at this point.
1: Jason, as you know, I mean, I photograph well because I know angles. you know, in real life, not so much. But it's all about angles.
0: I was going to say, tell that to your outfield sign promoting the zone.
1: Yeah, the outfield sign promoting the zone, that's a whole other. I'm glad you brought that up, too, because it's more prominent this year. And a lot of people are like, what is that? You know, people think.

0: I'm the Michelin tire man, but I'm not in white. And so they're confused by that. But back to what we're talking about. We're gonna launch them over to the lawn. There's families out there, and we think we might have a better chance of someone actually getting the T-shirt and leaving with it, because that is the goal here.
1: What are the T-shirts? Do you know, by the way? Have you seen a T-shirt?
0: These are awesome T-shirts. They're Bell's T-shirts. They got the blue. They're white T-shirts with the blue on them. You know, again, they're a great get. I mean, you can hear the disappointment when that T-shirt sails out of the stadium. You can feel the disappointment.
1: 40 feet over some poor woman's head.
0: Yeah, it was at least 40. But again, the aim was there. You know what it is, Jason? It's kind of like, you know, I've been working on my grip in golf. And it was just the other day, I was out there at Loomis Trail. And a shout out to that crew. That's so great. The number one reason I love Loomis Trail is they actually have signs on certain holes that say, don't pee on this hole because there's people that live here. And show some respect. And again, anybody who plays golf knows that you stuff your bag full of, you know, your own drinks, which is, of course, a violation. And then peeing on someone's yard up against some woman's shrubs who spent hours working on them. And again, during the season here, you only get so much time. And so, you know, next thing you know, you got some guy, you know, in Dockers, tinkling on the – it's just not a good look. But – I've been working on my grip, and so what happens now is I'm aiming at the pin, and you know let's say I take a 7-iron, I'm aiming at the pin, but I've adjusted my grip, and now I'm at the point where maybe that should have been an 8, maybe even a 9-iron, and so I'm sailing the ball directly over the flag. So my aim has been on. I just have the wrong club, and I might right now have the bazooka on the wrong number. I need to dial it back because my aim is on point. So I'm going to dial it back a bit tonight, and I should be, you know, it's going to be a target-rich environment at the ballpark tonight, and I'll be ready.
1: Show out to Joe Martin for the game within the game, Alan Fee in the T-shirt bazooka.
0: It is the game within the game. A lot of people, you know, show up, and, you know, they're there for the between-inning shenanigans, and they're pleasantly surprised that there's an actual baseball game. And, you know, we have all the things.
1: Well, it's true. The Bells are in the midst of a dead sprint for the playoffs. Going back to the team itself.
0: Yes.
1: 6 series left in the regular season. There's only 3 playoff spots left in the North Division. Not much time left as the Bells really got to turn it on. It's been a rough start for the second half, but they're getting back in the league play tomorrow in Kamloops.
0: So the T-shirt bazooka goes, so the team goes.
1: Exactly.
0: That's how I'm looking at this.
1: Exactly. Bells trying to secure one of those playoff spots. Join Wenatchee in the West Coast League playoffs. Sounders making their return to the World Cup out of the World Cup break today. They're hosting the Portland Timbers at 7:30. We're back to Lumen Field, no longer Seattle Stadium. Seattle looking to avoid it, losing its third straight match after suffering a pair of losses to LAFC and the Galaxy before the break. They own a 7-3-3 record, good for 6th place in the Western Conference, but the Sounders will still be without U.S. national team member Kristen Roldan, who aggravated a quad injury during the World Cup. Meanwhile, the Rain are back on Saturday when they travel to the Big Apple to face Gotham FC. Kraken's matchups for the next season have been revealed as the NHL released the expanded 84-game schedule. Seattle opened their season on the road against the Calgary Flames on October 1st and the Edmonton Oilers 2 days later. They'll then play their home opener against the Flames on October 4th before hosting the reigning Western Conference champion Vegas Golden Knights on the 6th. They'll also head to Finland for a pair of games in mid-November as part of the league's global series. This is the first time in over 3 decades that the NHL has expanded the schedule from 82 to 84 games, moving the official start of the season the end of September. And a Seahawks star is getting plenty of respect ahead of the upcoming season. Jackson Smith and Jigbo is just voted the NFL's top wide receiver by the Associated Press in a preseason survey. JSN received 4 first place votes, 3 thirds, and a 4th from a panel of 8 AP pro football writers. Bengals' Jamar Chase followed him at number 2, and division rival Puka Nacua from the Rams came in at number 3. Smith and Jigba coming off a career year that netted him Offensive Player of the Year, along with a new contract that made him the highest-paid receiver in the NFL. Meanwhile, his coach, Mike McDonald, was voted the 3rd-best coach in the league behind Kansas City's Andy Reid and division rival Sean McVay from the Rams. I'm Jason Upton. For more, head to mybellinghamnow.com.
0: You know, Jason, we like to keep it real on this show. We talk a lot of sports, Mariners, Seahawks, and all the things. And we have a lot of fun. We laugh a lot. And we share a lot of our own lives, right? I mean, just, you know, going to the ball games, for example, and all the shenanigans and all the things. And you told the story on Monday as we opened up the show, coming off of the World Cup, about your grandmother passing away. Your your Nana.
1: Yeah.
0: And your mother's side is Egyptian, and of course the Egyptian

0: soccer team did so incredibly well in the World Cup this year. And you and your grandmother were going back and forth talking about it, and you lost her just a couple days back. And you told the story. It's pretty emotional. You and I are both tearing up in the studio. And it was pretty powerful, and especially since, you know, the day my mother died, you know, we were, you know, live on the air that day going up to Blaine to do the Friday Night Lights show. And I thought I could do the show, and I completely fell apart in the 3 o'clock open. So now both of us have fallen apart in the 3 o'clock open on this show. So we're keeping it real. But we got a wonderful text here. It says, "Hey, guys, I just want to follow up on Jason talking about losing his grandma. Like you, Alan, my mother had passed away at age 83. It was 3 years ago. My mother passed away 2 years ago. Listening to Jason talk about his grandma, I could hear in his voice the love that he had for her. I got extremely dusty in my vehicle listening to Jason, so much so it made my eyes water. Jason, thank you for your honesty in talking about your grandma. The personal touch is one of the things that makes The Zone so good. Thank you so much, Steve from Bellingham." Wow. Isn't that cool?
1: Really appreciate that, Steve. That means a lot to hear, and I'm glad people out there I'm glad people are listening. That's really cool.
0: You know, one of the things, you know, there are so many radio shows, you know, you can throw out stats and all the things, but, you know, we consider ourselves storytellers, right? I mean, you're trying to find a pathway for the Mariners, the Seahawks. You know, these are stories, you know, and sports really does provide us an opportunity to tell a story. Yes, wins and losses. Yes, the stats and all the things and all the transactions and, you know, all the decision making that goes into sports. But at the end of the day, I mean, these are people playing a game, and you know, even like the Mariners, you think about all the great stories with the Mariners, right? I mean, there are fans that have been going to these games for 50 years. You know, I keep hearing stories of people, you know, because this is the 50th year of the team and all that, and they went with their dad, and they just want to see the team win, and then they lose their dad, and then the team comes close to going to the World Series. And it's just, I mean, there's so much, you know, the game, you talk about the game within the game. Sports represent so much. And just the fact that Egypt went as far as it did, because nobody saw that coming. You and your grandma apparently did. And it was such a devastating loss to Argentina, up 2-0. The game was won. And then they came back. But such a powerful moment, such an emotional moment. And just to have your grandmother pass basically right after that happened. I mean, it was really beautiful if you think about it.
1: Yeah, I'm just thankful I got that experience. The World Cup gave us those kind of experiences that we were able to have, and those linkages. And yeah, that's why we love sports at the end of the day. And that's why I fell in love with sports in the first place, by having those kind of experiences that, you know, they make you cry sometimes. And that's why we love this sort of thing.
0: I remember when I was living in St. Louis, you know, I obviously grew up here, but we had our daughter in St. Louis, and that was during the whole Cardinals. You know, the Cardinal baseball is awesome. St. Louis is awesome for baseball. It's one of the best baseball towns. It's my favorite baseball town outside of Seattle, of course, to go watch a game. And I was there for Maguire Sosa. My daughter was born in 99. And one of the first things I did when she was old enough to, like, you know, move around a little bit, I took her for ice cream at the game. I got a picture of her having ice cream at a Cardinals game. You know, baseball was secondary. Right, but it provided a backdrop. Sports provides that backdrop for us in so many things. I remember playing Pebble Beach. I had an opportunity, just completely blessed, to go, you know, live out a dream and play Pebble Beach back in 2018, hallowed ground. And I went back to where Tom Watson chipped it in on 17, and I knew all of that. And that's great. I'm a golf fan, but I did that with my dad. I watched golf with my dad. I watched Tom Watson, you know, chip it in, and that was such a great memory. And then I went and played the course. And not to make it sound like this, I certainly don't want to be misunderstood, but the fact that I had the means to go back to Pebble Beach, and I did that by being a broadcaster.
1: Mm.
0: You know, there was a time in my life, and there are many times, you and I share all these moments where we would do this for free. You know, some of these broadcasts going to the Super Bowl, it cost me money. but we do it for the love of the game. We went to go see the Bells win the title. We did our show from the Pickles game down in Portland. We did that for the love of the game and for the experience. And yes, it was awesome. Yes, it was cool to see the Bells win. We love the organization so much. They do so many great things. But I'm going to have that memory with you going down there and coming back at like 3 o'clock in the morning. And it was crazy.
1: You're getting pied in the face an hour after that over on Cafe.
0: Yes, we were doing a live show on Cafe, you know, getting pied by the YWCA. And, you know, I wouldn't trade those memories for anything. And,
1: no.
0: You know, sports provided that opportunity. Right. And again, I love the game. Last night, even when I got done, my stuff at the Bells games ends in the sixth.

0: ending, we do the canon, all the things, and then, you know, have fun with the kids and families and all that. But then what I do is I go out after my part, and I go start taking pictures of the game, and, you know, I post them, and, you know, I'm at a baseball game, and last night the sunset was so awesome. It was just like, this is sports. You know, it's not just all about stats and numbers and wins and losses, right? You know, and our hearts are so into this whole Mariner thing. You and I are at those playoff games last year, and it's like, ah, we want this so bad. But anyway, beautiful text from Steve, and, you know, that's sports right there, right? That's sports in a nutshell.
1: Hey, thank you, Steve.
0: All right.
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4: 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Braden, good afternoon. 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
6: Welcome to episode number 417 of the Jim Rohn Podcast, my original side hustle and the place I come to stretch out and go long form. It is great to be here, and it's great to have you here. My guest this week has one of the most interesting sports careers I have ever seen. He was a vice president with the Green Bay Packers from 1999 through 2008. Prior to that, he was on the other side as a player agent, and he was good enough at that job that the Packers wanted him to come to the other side of the business. He also worked for ESPN as a legal and business analyst from 2011 through 2017. He is the host of the Business of Sports podcast. He is the author of the Sunday 7 newsletter and also the author of a brand new book called Smarter About Sports. Of course, I'm talking about Andrew Brandt. It is an awesome conversation, and it's coming at you right now. As you know, it's always been said, the best interviews are not interviews at all, they are conversations. And the best conversations are the most anecdotal, and my guy Andrew Brandt has stories for days. So I would encourage you to pick up his book. It's great. It's called Smarter About Sports, and you can get it on Amazon. I appreciate y'all making time for the pod. Thank you so much for that, and I will see you again next week, same time, same place, with another epic conversation. See you then.
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8: 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Buried in it is a startling admission. By its own numbers, it appears the U.S. government is insolvent.
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4: All right, welcome back to The Zone. 4:53. We have Mariners tickets we're giving away for the
0: Saturday game at T-Mobile against the San Francisco Giants. Game two of the series as the Mariners are going to get back into action second half of the season.

0: tomorrow night. And again, we got tickets for the Saturday night game. Tomorrow, we're going to give away tickets to the Sunday game. All you got to do is text us your name, your email address, and just say, give me Mariners tickets, something along those lines, just so we know you're participating in the promotion here. But just let us know your name, your email address. The reason we need your email address, you're not going to end up on a mailing list, don't worry. It's just so we can send you the tickets, because there's no hard tickets anymore. You know, Jason, that's something that really bothers me. I wish they still had hard tickets, because I have a huge cigar box, and I got tickets from back in Seahawk, Monday Night Football, back in the 80s, Kingdome. I got tickets from all over, you know, where I lived. I was there for the whole Sosa McGuire thing, like I was telling you earlier. I got ticket stubs from all that. I got Bob Costas, who's from St. Louis. I got his signature on a Cardinals thing, where on a ticket stub. I mean, it's all my Super Bowl. I've been to all three Seahawks Super Bowls. I got ticket stubs from that, and now you can't get a ticket stub. You know, it's all done digitally, right? And so I wish we could give people tickets. You know, and some of the teams have really cool looking tickets. You know, but all the off-Broadway shows, anything, I mean, the Alcatraz tour, I have all my ticket stubs, and now I can't. But anyway, so you can win a digital ticket from us and get in, and that's why we need your email address. We can't give you hard tickets and all that, because we have to do it digitally. So email address, your full name, I want Mariners tickets, to 360-734-1170. In the 5 o'clock hour, we'll do the drawing. We'll text you if you won. We're going to get into all the Mariners stuff and the Seahawks stuff and everything going on with the WNBA and, of course, the rest of the American League West and all of that in the 5 o'clock hour. But I'm excited to get Mariner baseball back. I think one of the big takeaways so far of today's show, and we haven't gone too deep into it, is Brendan Donovan is coming back soon.
1: Ish.
0: So we'll delve into that here in just a little bit. We do have a guest in studio. We had Bellingham Cider in here earlier. They were telling us about their brand new hardware sales honey-do list, handcrafted beer. This is, well, it's a cider, I should say. It's a honey-do melon, and it's a cider. And our guests are enjoying that today, except our 9-year-old guest, Collins, a future broadcaster. We met him at the Bells game the other night. The first thing he said to me is he wanted to meet Mr. Upton. And so, Collins, step up to the microphone. Did you have any questions for Jason Upton? I'm sorry, Mr. Upton, about getting into broadcasting and being a sportscaster?
2: Well, I was wondering how he became, like, here when he was doing all this news stuff and talking about the sports. I was wondering how he...
0: How he became a legend is really, I think, how you worded it when we weren't on the air.
2: Yeah.
0: Yeah. So, Mr. Upton, how did you get into broadcasting?
3: Oh, I'm blushing. Well, you know where it started is I did the exact same thing you did. Is I'm from Missoula, Montana, and I sought out my local radio station. I went to the sports station. I said, hey, can I just sit in with you guys for a little bit? His name is Ryan Tuttle. He was Tuttle and Tucker, Tuttle and Nuwana's big deal over in Missoula. And I just said, hey, can I sit in with you guys? They said, yeah, of course you can. And it was, I did the same thing. I sat in on them doing their show. I followed him to his interview. I did all this stuff. And I just got my foot in the door and saw what all this is about. The way I got started here, I was a senior at Western Washington University, class of 2023. And I was looking for something to do my senior year. You always try and get that internship, get your foot in the door somewhere, just make that connection. And I looked up what my local ESPN radio affiliate was. I wanted to see what sports stuff were out there, and I saw that there was a guy named Mark Skolton who had a show called The Zone who did sports locally, and I said, I want to do that. So I contacted the radio station. They said, we don't have anything in sports, but we have something in news for you that we can do. And so for about 3 hours a day every weekday, I would come in and help do some news stuff, help answer phones for our friend Joe Tien over on KGMI, and help answer phones for our friend Mark Skolton, the late great Mark Skolton, who did the Big Dumb Game every day. I'd be answering phones for that. That was the highlight of my day, of course. And ever since then, I've just been trying to do more and more with sports. It's gone pretty far from here, and of course, helping our friend Alan over here. So
0: he went from answering the phones to the Big Dumb Game to co-hosting with the Big Dumb Guy. See how that works? It's all connected here, Collins. That's what it is. But again, you know, he just, he showed up. A big part of life, Collins, is just showing up. You know what I mean? You just showed up and you see how easy this is, right? This is not a hard job. I mean, we're just sitting around, you know, what was the word I told you earlier that I taught you?
2: I think it was like patience or something.
0: Patience is a word that, we brought up, and then, jaw-jacking.
2: Yeah, that one.
0: It's jaw-jacking. Repeat after me. We're just sitting around

0: jaw-jacking. Go ahead.
1: We're just sitting around jaw-jacking.
0: There you go. You got to say jaw-jacking. You don't say the G. All right, just try it again. We're just jaw-jacking.
1: We're just jaw-jacking.
0: Yeah, see how it sounds a little more, you know, friendly? If you get too articulate, like, you know, we're just jaw-jacking, it sounds like you're trying to say the jaw-jacking. But if you're just, hey, we're jaw-jacking. You know what I mean?
1: Yeah.
0: Yeah. All right. Yeah, every time you respond, you respond into the microphone.
1: Yeah, okay. Yeah.
0: Did you want to give a shout-out to any of your friends who are listening today?
1: Well, I have a friend named Bowen Harris, and he really wanted to listen to it today.
0: He did? So is he listening today?
1: I hope he is. And there's my little brother, like my family that's here. So my dad's here, and my mom and my two brothers wanted to listen too.
0: They wanted to. Are they listening now?
1: Well, I think they are, yeah.
0: All right. What's your mom's name?
1: Pavithra.
0: That's a beautiful name. And and she's raising you right, right?
1: Totally.
0: Yeah, you seem like a polite kid, a good kid, right?
1: Yeah.
0: And you learned earlier from the show, one of your big takeaways, I hope, is you don't need a girlfriend until you're 40, okay? Is that right?
1: Yeah, definitely.
0: Yeah, you got to focus on your career. Look at Jason Upton. You know, he's had a few girlfriends, but he's had, you know, they've been a distraction. They've been a distraction.
2: It's going well over here, girlfriend till 40. It's going pretty well for myself.
0: Yeah, you're on a roll. All right, let's take a break. It is 5 o'clock. We'll get into our final hour. It's going to be a jam-packed hour. We're going to drop a lot of knowledge bombs on you. Mariners, what should they do? Seahawks, you're going to get some sound from them. Also, the rest of the American League West as the Mariners try to overtake the Rangers. I think they're going to overtake the Rangers by Monday. I think next week on The Zone, we're going to talk about the first-place Mariners again, and then we're going to be dialed into what's up with Brendan Donovan, and here we go. And also, the latest on this Caitlin Clark drama. You know, I'm an Indiana Fever fan. I'll root for the Storm. I get it. They're a little wonky this year. But I'm truly entertained. I enjoy watching the Indiana Fever. You know, they got a couple players on that team that are just electrifying, and they're so good for the game and so great for women's sports overall and sports in general. We're going to dive into all of that. He's Jason Upton. He's Collins. I'm Al.
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